0: New York,
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2: It's 61 degrees at 9 o'clock. Good evening. I'm Andrew Whitman. Police looking for a gunman who fired a shot that flew right past two EMTs sitting in their ambulance in the Bronx.
3: The EMTs were responding to a person who was shot at about 12:15 in the morning on Webster Avenue in Claremont. Shots rang out again then, shattering the windshield of a parked ambulance with the EMTs inside. This occurred hours after the mayor and police commissioner Jessica Tisch announced major police structural changes in the Bronx.
4: This is about equity and the residents of the Bronx receiving the same quality police service that every New Yorker deserves.
3: The changes include 200 more officers to the Bronx and dividing the Bronx into two patrol boroughs in an effort to bring crime down. I'm Scott Pringle, WOR News.
2: From the city to the Jersey Shore, new ferry service coming to and from Point Pleasant.
5: Sea Streak says the new high-speed ferry will take about an hour and 15 minutes and leave from the Battery to the Jersey Shore favorite. The service will begin on June 19th and run through August 9th and then again Labor Day weekend. In a statement, Sea Streak says the service will give people a direct way to access some of the best spots on the Jersey Shore without dealing with traffic. A round-trip ticket will cost $99 and reservations must be made in advance. Jonathan O'Halloran, WOR News.
2: Almost time for multi-unit buildings in the city to make the switch to official city garbage cans.
6: GSNY will kick off its warning period for buildings with 1 to 9 residential units on June 1st. But Commissioner Gregory Anderson put out a pre-recorded video saying fines won't be handed out until September 8th.
7: So if you don't have your bin yet, you still have time.
6: So why these bins?
7: These bins are durable, they're rat resistant, and most importantly, they can be collected with mechanical tippers that we're adding to the back of all of our sanitation trucks.
6: Over the last 2 years, New Yorkers have bought well over 1 million bins, which are sold at Home Depots across the city. Natalie Migliori, WOR News.
2: It's the end of an era in late night television.
8: The final Late Night with Stephen Colbert show airs tonight on CBS. Colbert's 11-year run will come to an end for what CBS owner Paramount is calling a purely financial decision, and one that's not related to the host's frequent criticism of President Trump and the network. It also brings to an end The Late Show altogether, which started with David Letterman in 1993. There's no word who the guests will be. ABC's Jimmy Kimmel and NBC's Jimmy Fallon will be airing reruns in honor of Colbert's final episode. Daria Albinger, WOR News.
2: Failure to find suitable veins puts off a lethal injection execution for at least a year.
9: Getting at least another year to live on Tennessee's death row, Tony Carruthers, convicted of kidnapping and murdering three people in 1994. His executioners tried and failed for over an hour to establish an intravenous line for the lethal drugs. Governor Bill Lee announced Thursday that the state would not try again for at least a year. Tennessee prison officials say medical personnel established a primary IV line, but were unable to find a suitable vein for a backup and a central line as required by the state's execution protocol.
2: ABC's Chuck Sievertson. 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
2: In sports, Mets win in D.C. 2-1 and split their four-game set with the Nationals. Bo Bichette driving in both Met runs. Mets head south and open a series in Miami tomorrow night. NASCAR driver Kyle Busch, dead after a severe illness at the age of 41.
0: Here's your WOR Weather Channel forecast. Pretty good soaking to begin Memorial Day weekend. Sunday night and Monday, things attempt to dry out a little bit, but still some rain even possible on Memorial Day itself. Tonight, a chance of some scattered rain, lows in the mid-50s. Partly sunny Friday, highs mid-60s. Rain becomes very likely after about 10 to 11 a.m. Saturday. Upper 50s only, gusty east winds. Rainfall amounts could run around 1 inch in a few spots. More rain likely Saturday night, Sunday. Sunday's high 62. Memorial Day, less of a chance, but still at least maybe a few rain showers and a high near 70. I'm meteorologist Mark Thibodeau from the Weather Channel on 710 WOR.
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6: Damn, it is Fox Across America with Jimmy Fallon, Wesley Hunt, Ryan Reese coming up. Heading out to Reno this weekend. Going to Gambie's Steakhouse in Sparks. I love Gambie's. I love Spencer, the chef. Some of my favorite people in the world. Last time we did the Bartley Ranch, we had like a wrap dinner there. Even Jerry Evans came. Come on, Jerry Evans was, I'm not making this up, KKFT in the house. And we had a rowdy one. Dean, who owns the Carson Nugget, was there. I mean, it was a great hang. So shout out to my man Dave Armstrong and Spencer. And if you're in Sparks, go to Gambie's. This is not like an endorsement. I don't endorse them or anything. I don't have like a commercial relationship with them. I love that place. Like, really, it's probably the thing I'm looking forward to the most. Aside from meeting you fine people who come out to these shows and put up with this mediocrity day in and day out. But one of the reasons you do is because, you know, whatever my limitations happen to be, I'm not capable of lying to you. Okay, we don't get on the air with any calculus other than this is what's happening in the world. This is how we feel. Not really what we know, because what do I know? Honestly, I went to community college. I majored in Nintendo. I can give you some pretty measured takes because I spent a lot of time driving a taxi and soaked up a lot of wisdom. But most of what I'm talking to you about is human nature. And I bring that up because in the tippy top of the next segment, I'm going to play you a clip. It's not about Colbert. It's about self-reliance. It's about what it really takes to get ahead in this day and age. And, you know, fun fact, a lot of people won't tell you this, but do you know what it takes to get ahead in this day and age? The same thing it took 20 years ago, 30 years ago, 40 years ago, 50 years ago. All the time, dude. All the time. Okay, everybody wants to blame the government. Everybody wants to say the billionaires aren't paying enough. I mean, really wrap your head around this, because I've been trying. Okay, we live in the richest government on earth. There's not a government on earth that has more money than America. So think about that. America has the most money as a government, yet we're $36 trillion in debt.
7: That is financial lunacy.
6: Financial lunacy. But the politicians who took the richest country in the world and steered it $36 trillion in debt want you to believe that the successful businessmen in this country are the real problem.
8: Sell crazy someplace else. We're all stocked up here.
6: No, you don't understand. Elon Musk, Jeff Bezos, raise the taxes.
9: Shut up, will you? Shut up.
6: Those guys are successful because they were efficient and responsible with their money. Do you know who wasn't efficient and responsible with money? The government.
10: Correctamundo.
6: Okay, because they don't have to be, because it's not their own money. That's the whole point. The reason the private sector is better at solving problems and doing it in a more efficient way is because they have to remain in business. Whereas the government doesn't need anything to work to stick around because they're just going to soak more taxpayers. But I'm going to play you a clip in the tippy top of the next segment that actually breaks it down for you, like quantifies it on a level that the next time somebody brings this conversation up, okay, with a straight face, you can just be like, so what's it?

0: idea. If you're checking in on a drop-down menu, you know, you made a reservation, you're renting a car, you're getting a hotel, whatever you're doing, you're buying a plane ticket, doesn't matter. They want you to know what country you're in, okay? If you happen to be doing it in America, okay, can we just make the frickin' top country United States?
1: I think he's got a point.
0: Yeah, the point is, this is bullshit. I've been sitting on a drop-down menu with a rental car for about a half hour trying to get down to the United States. They're listing countries where I think I'm getting punked because they know I went to community college. They're like, let's see if he thinks this is a country, Manny. Really funny stuff. But the point is, as the champ gets ready to skip town, you're getting Paul Morrow tomorrow. He is going to be sitting in. And then Monday, we're honoring the troops. Why? Because we have to raise a glass right now to Joey Jones, who just reenlisted in the Marines 20 years after losing his legs in Iraq. Joey Jones is a United States Marine again. That is one of the most badass things I've ever seen. I have not talked to him yet. I will reach out to him, but he's like doing Marine stuff. He's not walking around Fox right now. He's not coming to have a beer with me at Langan's across the street. He is like actually back in the Marines, getting roughed up, you know?
2: You're the lowest form of life on earth.
0: Seriously, does he have to go through boot camp? I would like to see him get yelled at again. That'd be really funny.
2: You're so ugly, you can be a modern art masterpiece.
0: But seriously, as we approach Veterans Day, immediately Memorial Day, raise a glass to Joey Jones and all the badass Marines out here. 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
11: It's 61 degrees at 10 o'clock. Good evening. I'm Andrew Whitman.
1: two candidates backed by Mayor Mamdani now leading in a new poll in some spotlight races.
11: The mayor's impact is being felt in the races as former city comptroller Brad Lander, a close ally to the mayor, is leading Dan Goldman by over 30 percentage points in the Democratic primary race for New York's 10th congressional district. That's according to a new poll by Emerson College and Pix 11. That same poll also finding in the 7th district that Mamdani endorsed candidate Claire Valdez leads Brooklyn Borough President Antonio Reynoso by 2%, with over 40% still undecided. In both races, the poll finds voters under 40 backing the Mamdani endorsed candidates by significant margins. Jonathan O'Halloran, WOR News.
1: Memorial Day travel this weekend expected to set another record, and today was the busiest of those days for air travel. At LaGuardia, getaway day was slowed because that runway sinkhole still isn't fixed.
12: At New York's LaGuardia, that sinkhole on the taxiway disrupting flights for a second straight day. One of the airport's two runways closed as crews perform urgent repairs. More than 450 flights delayed, more than 50 canceled altogether. Michael Simmons trying to figure out what to do next after his flight got canceled.
13: All flights are booked. They're all sold out. I've even attempted to go to another airport, you know, and unfortunately to no avail.
12: And severe weather compounding those travel woes.
1: That's ABC's Will Reeve. The latest estimate at LaGuardia, maybe that runway will reopen tomorrow morning. Autopsy in on the woman who died in a Midtown manhole. She was scalded with damaged airways from the extreme heat and blunt force injuries to her chest. City residents will have a shot at low-priced World Cup tickets.
14: Mayor Mamdani says his administration wants to give people a shot at the tournament who could not otherwise afford it. So the mayor says he was able to partner with the World Cup New York, New Jersey host committee. He got a hold of 1,000 tickets at $50 each.
15: We are making sure that working people will not be priced out of the game that they helped to create.
14: The discounted tickets will be available to New York City residents through a lottery that opens next Monday. The city will provide free bus transportation to MetLife Stadium to those who win the lottery. 8 World Cup matches are being played outside the city at MetLife. I'm Scott Pringle, WOR News.
1: Almost time for multi-unit buildings in the city to make the switch to official city garbage cans. If not, warnings will start in June. Fines will come in September. The curtain closing on the Late Show franchise as Stephen Colbert gives his final goodbye tonight.
16: Colbert takes his final bow after sitting at the late night desk for 11 years. But people are expecting to see him pop up somewhere else.
17: I'm just waiting for, like, what he's going to do next. This is going to push him to something bigger.
18: I have no idea, but I wish him the best.
19: I really don't care. He's a crybaby.
20: Let's just put it this way. He's not going to be sitting home peeling potatoes.
16: Colbert took over from David Letterman in 2015, focusing heavily on current events and political comedy. Paramount has announced the franchise will be replaced with Byron Allen's roundtable comedy show, Comics Unleashed. Natalie Migliori, WOR News.
1: Federal health officials defending the decision to divert an Air France flight to Canada to prevent a passenger from entering the U.S. from Congo, where there's an active Ebola virus outbreak.
21: What should have been a smooth trip from Paris to Detroit turned into panic halfway through the flight on Air France. Authorities were telling the pilots that they couldn't land in America because one of their passengers was from the Democratic Republic of Congo, the new Ebola hot zone. The plane continued on to Detroit Wednesday evening without that passenger. But other people on the flight say they're not sure who it was and worry the rest of them may have been exposed. Canadian health authorities say that the passenger from the Congo was showing no symptoms and was unlikely to spread the virus.
1: ABC's Steve Osunsami. Meta is settling a lawsuit over allegations its platforms fueled a mental health crisis. Sports and your Weather Channel forecast are next. 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

0: Here's your WOR Weather Channel forecast. We'll see a chance of rain showers into sunrise, a low in the mid-50s. Partly sunny Friday, mid-60s the high. Rain becomes likely Saturday. Make some indoor plans, a high of 58. On and off again rain on Sunday, afternoon high 62. I'm meteorologist Mark Thibodeau from the Weather Channel on 710 WOR.
1: 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I'm Andrew Whitman on 710 WOR.

0: Just humming along on a big Thursday episode of Fox Across America with Jimmy Failla. We're bringing on Ryan Reese in the next hour, and I'm going to keep him around for the entire hour. We're going to talk about Colbert, the demise of late night, and the oversized role that has played in dividing our country. Okay, late night comedy is failing America, straight up. Failing America. We used to have common culture. You would get on TV, 11:30 at night, and the last thing on earth you'd care about was who somebody voted for. You wouldn't care who the comedian voted for. You wouldn't know who the comedian voted for because you just wanted to laugh. You didn't go to the comedy show for political division. If you were still angry about politics at 11:30 at night, the problem was not the politician. The problem was you.
1: You are correct, sir.
0: Tell him, Ed McMahon. But the point is, what Colbert did, like what Kimmel did, like what Fallon got duped into doing after he normalized Donald Trump on his show and everybody got mad at him, it's one of the biggest offenses to intelligence ever committed, was the idea that Jimmy Fallon was shamed for having Donald Trump on his show. They said he normalized Donald Trump by mussing his hair and treating him like a regular guy. Except there's only one small problem. Jimmy Fallon hosted a show on NBC. Do you know who else hosted a show on NBC for 15 years? Donald Trump. Donald Trump. So you understand, he was not normalizing him by having him on NBC. He was the highest rated primetime host on the network for 15 years. He was not a stranger to their primetime audience. He was a fixture. He was on the network longer than anybody else in primetime. At the time, he was hosting The Apprentice. And then they had Celebrity Apprentice. That's how much of a fixture he was. The show had a spinoff. He hosted Saturday Night Live. And then when he won that election, Saturday Night Live, who thought enough of him to let him host the show, cried when he won the frickin' election. I mean, come on, man.
2: That is so embarrassing.
0: Why? Because they manufactured a hysteria and then reacted to it. Like literally a cat chasing its tail scenario. Donald Trump, who had been in polite society for as long as we've had one in my lifetime. I mean, he's around since the 80s. He was doing like Lifestyles of the Rich and Famous. He was promoting boxing matches in Atlantic City. Mike Tyson, Michael Spinks, 1988 at the Boardwalk Convention Center. It's a Don King production. Who's the first guy they introduced in the ring? The owner of the casino, Donald Trump. Okay, and he was always making headlines. Obviously, he split from Ivana and wound up with Marla Maples, and that was kind of a tabloid thing. He was a fixture on Oprah. He was a weekly caller to the Howard Stern show. He went on The View dozens of times.
2: The View was awful.
0: Maybe so, but he was great friends with Barbara Walters. He was a fixture in polite society here in New York. He went to the Clintons, by the way. He hung out with them so often, they came to his wedding. Think about that. The Clintons were at his wedding. And Donald Trump entered politics, and with a straight face, they were like, who is this fringe lunatic that's entering our politics, talking about building a wall? Never mind that Republicans and Democrats had voted for border wall funding under Bush and Barack Obama, which was a farce. Okay, but here they were disavowing any knowledge of this Donald Trump persona. They literally went to his wedding.
3: Democrats are so full of crap.
0: I don't know who this guy is. We better get the FBI on it. He might be colluding with Russia for all we know. Nobody knows anything about this guy. Where did he come from? Oh, I don't know. Primetime TV. But the point is, at the time Donald Trump entered politics, Stephen Colbert was about to get canceled. He had taken over The Late Show, David Letterman, and the ratings were tanking. Because his Comedy Central persona from the Colbert Report, which was him just mocking Bill O'Reilly as a character, like a caricature of Bill O'Reilly, it was a very popular show, did well. Okay, but when he had to play himself, you realize that that grading persona he was doing on the Colbert Report was actually just his real persona. He'd been playing himself the whole time. He is an obnoxious, you know, self-righteous a-hole. And when you don't have the warmth of a comedy show, you quickly alienate viewers who expect it. You see, Letterman might be an old, cranky, gassy curmudgeon now with a beard that makes him look like the suspect in every missing jogger case in his hometown. But the point is, he was not politically active. You know who Donald Trump sat down with probably 10 times during his time in late night? David Letterman. Okay, that's a real thing.
4: Tell him like it is.
0: I am. But Letterman, you know, he'd argue with Trump about stuff. He's a regular guest of the show. He liked the guy. Okay, they all like the guy. You know, Donald Trump was on Colbert's show. That's the point. They were fine. They were friends. But when Trump got into politics, it gave Colbert an opening because his show that was suddenly tanking got really over-the-top, heavy-handed political. And he devoted the entirety of his existence to bashing Trump, but in the process alienated half the country and turned late night into an activism soapbox masquerading as comedy. And when you're making $30, $40 million a year to do that, but you're alienating half of your audience by default, your demise, your fate has already been sealed. We'll talk about it, Ryan Reese, when we come back in the next hour.
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13: It's 61 degrees at 11 o'clock. Good evening, I'm Andrew Whitman. Police looking for a gunman who fired a shot that flew right past two EMTs sitting in their ambulance in the Bronx.
14: The EMTs were responding to a person who was shot at about 12:15 in the morning on Webster Avenue in Claremont. Shots rang out again then, shattering the windshield of a parked ambulance with the EMTs inside. This occurred hours after the mayor and police commissioner Jessica Tisch announced major police structural changes in the Bronx.
15: This is about equity and the residents of the Bronx receiving the same quality police service that every New Yorker deserves.
14: The changes include 200 more officers to the Bronx and dividing the Bronx into two patrol boroughs in an effort to bring crime down. I'm Scott Pringle, WOR News.
13: Autopsy in on the woman who died in a Midtown manhole. She was scalded, had damaged airways from the extreme heat, and blunt force injuries to her chest. Memorial Day weekend travel expected to set another record, and today was the busiest of those days for air travel. At LaGuardia, getaway day was slowed because that runaway sinkhole still isn't fixed.
16: At New York's LaGuardia, that sinkhole on the taxiway disrupting flights for a second straight day. One of the airport's two runways closed as crews perform urgent repairs. More than 450 flights delayed, more than 50 canceled altogether. Michael Simmons trying to figure out what to do next after his flight got canceled.
4: All flights are booked. They're all sold out. I've even attempted to go to another airport, you know, and unfortunately to no avail.
16: And severe weather compounding those travel woes.
13: ABC's Will Reeve, latest estimate is that maybe the runway will reopen tomorrow morning. It's almost time for multi-unit buildings in the city to make the switch to official city garbage cans. Sanitation Department is gearing up.
17: DSNY will kick off its warning period for buildings with 1 to 9 residential units on June 1st. But Commissioner Gregory Anderson put out a pre-recorded video saying fines won't be handed out until September 8th.
18: So if you don't have your bin yet, you still have time.
17: So why these bins?
18: These bins are durable, they're rat resistant, and most importantly, they can be collected with mechanical tippers that we're adding to the back of all of our sanitation trucks.
17: Over the last 2 years, New Yorkers have bought well over 1 million bins, which are sold at Home Depots across the city. Natalie Migliori, WOR News.
13: Still no free buses in the city, at least not yet, and since riders still have to pay their fares, the MTA is testing a new way of checking to be sure you've paid while the bus is on the move.
19: The MTA lost over $500 million in unpaid bus fares in 2025. Now the agency says it's getting ready to check tickets to see who's paid and write tickets to those who haven't, all while the bus is on the go. Civilian fare agents will be roaming buses with the devices that can check if you used Tap to Pay to get on the bus. The MTA says it's following a model used in several European countries. This will all be happening while the current random fare checks while a bus is stopped continues. Jonathan O'Halloran, WOR News.
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13: In sports NBA playoffs, the New York Knicks are 2 wins from the NBA Finals. Knicks thumped the Cavs 109-93 at the Garden. Josh Hart led the way with 26. An 18-0 run in the third was the difference. Game 3 Saturday night in Cleveland. Yankees blanked by the Royals 2-0 at the stadium. Just 3 hits for the Bombers. They struck out 14 times. Yanks host the Rays tomorrow night in the Bronx. Mets win in D.C. and split their 4-game set with the Nationals 2-1. Bo Bichette driving in both Met runs.
22: Here's your WOR Weather Channel forecast. Some wet weather on the way for the long weekend. Have some indoor plans. Chance of rain overnight, a low in the mid-50s. Partly sunny Friday, high 65. On and off rain Saturday, a high of only 58 with a gusty east wind. And rain is likely Sunday, especially early. Highs in the low 60s. Memorial Day likely to be the driest of the three over the weekend. A few scattered showers still possible, though, with highs around 70. I'm meteorologist Mark Thibodeau from the Weather Channel on 710 WOR.
13: 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I'm Andrew Whitman on 710 WOR.

0: comedy, familiarity kind of denies you any sense of discovery, you know? So that's what I think is the teachable moment. Like, even if somebody wants to come along, right, and go, I'm going to be the new late night guy on the liberal side of the aisle, and I'm going to be 99% liberal. Like, even if you want that to be your MO, it's going to fail because your audience, it starts out with you can only laugh at these jokes if you agree with them. But then it morphs into, even if you agree with it, like, enough already.
1: It's a speech at some point. It's
0: yes, that's what I mean. That's what I mean. And we know this because Ryan and I have, like, literally in the process of creating careers for ourselves, you have to work in the most adverse conditions to comedy there are.
1: That's what makes you better, though. You don't find the good stuff in a room that's easy.
0: Yeah, you find it out there in a bowling alley performing in lane 18.
1: You've seen my calendar. Okay, so...
0: For a group of people who didn't know there was going to be comedy that night, or an Italian restaurant, comedy ambush shows.
1: Firehouse.
0: I know.
1: Knights of Columbus, Firehouse.
0: I know this weekend belongs to the veterans, but we're going to talk in the next segment about real comedy combat and things Ryan and I have endured that have given us the wisdom to understand why we need more common culture in society. Is because the late night shows that cater to one side, they actually tell you they're doing so in the name of healing the country, but they further the divide. If you say, you know, it's my favorite thing in the world when they're like, every time Trump gets shot at, the people who've been calling him Hitler for 2 years are like, we need to tone down the rhetoric. There's no place for political violence, but if you believe he's Hitler, there should be a place for political violence.
1: Well, I enjoy it when they're like, he's Hitler. And by the way, the hell with Israel. What? Who's what?
0: There's so much of that in our politics. And like, once you see through it, because this is the magic trick of comics, we're only successful talking to a room full of strangers because we can diagnose societal truth. And the stranger will agree with the setup, which is what makes them laugh at the punchline.
1: Any stranger, though. So I say the superpower of comedy is you got to walk into a room of strangers. They may not agree. They may not know each other. They may not even speak the same languages. You got to get them all in the same boat with the jokes.
0: Thank you. And that's when everybody says, like, oh, Bob from accounting should be a comic. The reason you think that is Bob speaks a shorthand in the pod, in the cubicle, that you all get. And so he is funny and he is super spontaneous in an at work kind of way. But when you throw a Bob in a room full of strangers who don't use the same software or know that one weird supervisor who comes by on Tuesdays.
1: With at least 2 drinks in them.
0: Bob is now a threat to the community and himself. Okay. And not because anyone's going to die of laughter. Okay. It's an actual bomb threat. Ryan Reese is sticking around. We're going to talk true comedy combat because we're honoring America's veterans. We didn't have the guts to fight, but we've definitely yucked it up for plenty of troops.
1: Oh, so they're the best.
0: We'll honor ourselves when we come back on Fox Across America.
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3: It's 61 degrees at 11:30. I'm Andrew Whitman. Police looking for a gunman who fired a shot that flew right past two EMTs sitting in their ambulance in the Bronx. Autopsy in on the woman who died in a Midtown manhole. She did not die from the fall. She was scalded and had chest injuries. It's almost time for multi-unit buildings in the city to make the switch to official city garbage cans. If not, warnings will start in June. Fines come in September. Two candidates backed by Mayor Mamdani now leading in a new poll in some spotlight races this fall. Checking your WOR Weather Channel forecast. Tonight, scattered rain, lows to the mid-50s. Tomorrow, partly sunny, highs mid-60s. Rain Saturday into Sunday, then drier. Next news at midnight, bulletin at once, right here on 710 WOR.
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0: There it is, bottom of the ninth on Fox Across America with Jimmy Fallon. This is the last you'll hear of me on the radio side. I am flying to Reno tomorrow.
1: I mean, the way you say it, it sounds so...
0: like I'm never coming back.
1: This
0: I'm
1: is the last you're
0: going to
1: hear of me on the radio.
0: No, I'll be back Monday in a Memorial Day tribute. And of course, Tuesday, we'll do it live. We'll do it live! But Ryan is here because everybody listening on KSUE, KSRO, any of the California affiliates, I can go on for days. Ryan is going to be in Sunnyvale at Rooster Teeth Feathers, June 5th and 6th.
1: June 5th and 6th. It's the You Can't Afford Jimmy Fallon with Ryan Reese tour.
0: I love this so much. I love to be opening doors in any way that I can. But Ryan is, we're in the bottom of the ninth. We devoted most of this hour to Stephen Colbert, and tonight it's the final
1: it's
0: Colbert.
1: It's a big deal. Interesting times.
0: It's addition by subtraction. Listen, man, I want Comics Unleashed to succeed in that spot because I don't want comedy. I hate the fact, like I literally on my TV show have to say the words, this is a bipartisan hang, I don't care. Because I know people changing channels no longer have that expectation. I'm in this position because of the Colberts and the Kimmels of the world. I hope Comics Unleashed succeeds in a way that there is a word association with comedy and the word is not division.
1: Yeah.
0: You know what I mean? Because we are the misfit toys. And the whole point of us in showbiz is we're supposed to be the off-ramp of, oh, he's kidding.
1: Well, I mean, think about that. You actually have to look at who's performing now and then look at their stuff before you go because, like, there's, like, I just don't want to hear you know, an hour of, like, why I live my life wrong.
0: Yeah, of course. You also got to look at the venue.
1: Mm-hmm.
0: Okay, I had a stop on this year's tour just whispered in my ear, like, oh, you can't go there. It's canceled. And I was like, really? What? No, like, yeah, they've had some other, and yeah, it's one of those, they can't put you on the marquee venues. I did a gig in Bend, Oregon, where we sold it out, but I couldn't have my name on the marquee because they're like, yeah, no, the Antifa people probably burned the theater down.
1: Oh, wow.
0: But again, as a guy who looks like he gets paid in cheese sticks, like you should not be there to protest me, you know, or comedy. That's the point of comedy is that we're chill the F out. So that's why Colbert leaving the airs tonight, Ryan, is addition by subtraction. He was not lowering the temperature. He was trying to raise it as much as he could on one side, which is not the point of comedy. Thank you. Thank you. We're trying to bring people together. Most of us are here because our parents got divorced. I mean, you're one of the... I'm kidding. The great Ryan Reese. See him at Rooster Teeth Feathers June 5th and 6th. See me in Reno Saturday night. But this one is over. Raising a glass to the troops. We will see you Monday for the special salute.
2: Thank you, everybody.
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10: It's 61 degrees at 12 midnight. Good Friday morning. I'm Andrew Whitman. We've got an official cause of death for the Westchester grandmother who fell into an uncovered manhole in Midtown.
11: According to an autopsy, the 56-year-old Briarcliff Manor resident died of skull burns with damaged airways caused by breathing in extreme heat, along with blunt force injury to her chest. She parked her car on 52nd Street near 5th Avenue just minutes after Con Edison says a truck dislodged the cover of the manhole she fell into. Reports indicate Con Ed had an open permit to conduct work on the street, but the investigation remains ongoing. Natalie Migliori, WOR News.
10: Holiday weekend travel expected to set records this weekend, and LaGuardia is still down a runway. That sinkhole still a problem. ETA for a fix now sometime this morning, maybe.
12: A huge number of flights have been delayed and others canceled since a sinkhole was discovered. This was during a daily inspection on a runway at LaGuardia around 11 o'clock Wednesday morning.
13: The size isn't ideal. LaGuardia has a sinkhole on one of their runways, so we're forced into this operation.
12: An excavator was brought in to make repairs. The runway is one of two used for takeoffs and landings at LaGuardia. I'm Scott Pringle, WOR News.
10: State officials in New Jersey have a warning for hotels and short-term rentals. With 8 World Cup games coming to the Meadowlands, no price gouging.
14: State Attorney General Jennifer Davenport and her office's Consumer Affairs Division issued guidance Thursday against charging junk fees, reminding hotels and rental providers that hidden fees and deceptive pricing tricks are against state law. The FIFA World Cup final will be played at MetLife Stadium on July 19th among the 8 matches at the stadium. Now, hotel reps have been saying so far that bookings around the area have been slower than expected, but they expect that to pick up closer to the first match at the stadium. June 13th. Levon Putney, WOR News.
10: From the city to the Jersey Shore, new ferry service coming soon to and from Point Pleasant.
15: Sea Streak says the new high-speed ferry will take about an hour and 15 minutes and leave from the Battery to the Jersey Shore favorite. The service will begin on June 19th and run through August 9th, and then again Labor Day weekend. In a statement, Sea Streak says the service will give people a direct way to access some of the best spots on the Jersey Shore without dealing with traffic. A round-trip ticket will cost $99, and reservations must be made in advance. Jonathan O'Halloran, WOR News.
10: Officials defending the decision to divert an Air France flight to Canada to prevent a passenger from entering the U.S. from Congo, site of an active Ebola outbreak.
16: What should have been a smooth trip from Paris to Detroit turned into panic halfway through the flight on Air France. Authorities were telling the pilots that they couldn't land in America because one of their passengers was from the Democratic Republic of Congo, the new Ebola hot zone. The plane continued on to Detroit Wednesday evening without that passenger, but other people on the flight say they're not sure who it was and worry the rest of them may have been exposed. Canadian health authorities say that the passenger from the Congo was showing no symptoms and was unlikely to spread the virus.
10: ABC's Steve Osunsami. In sports, NBA playoffs, the Knicks are 2 wins from the NBA Finals. They thumped the Cavs 109-93 at the Garden. Josh Hart with 26, an 18-0 run in the third, the difference. Game 3 tomorrow night in Cleveland. Yankees blanked by the Royals 2-0 at the stadium, just 3 hits for the Bombers. They struck out 14 times. Yanks host the Rays tonight in the Bronx. Mets win in D.C. 2-1 and split their 4-game set with the Nationals. Bo Bichette driving in both Met runs. Mets head south and open a series in Miami tonight.
17: Here's your WOR Weather Channel forecast. We'll see a chance of rain showers into sunrise, a low in the mid-50s. Partly sunny Friday, mid-60s the high. Rain becomes likely Saturday. Make some indoor plans, a high of 58. On and off again rain on Sunday, afternoon high 62. I'm meteorologist Mark Thibodeau from the Weather Channel on 710 WOR.
10: 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I'm Andrew Whitman on 710 WOR.
18: 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WOR's airing of this program constitutes neither an endorsement of the products offered or the ideas expressed.
19: 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I'm Rob Redstone, broadcasting from the WOR studios in the heart of New York City. And now, please welcome Dr. Lederman.
20: 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I know that radio listeners save lives. I know that because they provide information to other people who go to doctors who don't tell them about all the options. Here we do exactly the opposite. We tell everyone who walks through the door all the options. We talk about surgery and chemo and radiation and all the variations of each one. We do that with every patient. Our booklets have that. If you call us even now and get a package of information, and you're welcome to do it. Our number is 212-CHOICES. We'll send you a package and a DVD about our special work. Just tell us the kind of information that you want, whether it's about brain tumors or skin cancers or lung cancers or breast cancers or colon cancers or prostate cancers or even arthritis. We use low-dose radiation to treat arthritis with high success. And at the end of the show, you'll have a special interview with Ted, who will tell you about his successful treatment for cancer and his successful treatment using his hands for the first time in 5 years. So stay tuned at the end of the show. We have a special interview with Ted, who he himself is going to tell you exactly what happened to him and how he can now use his hands for the first time in 3 years after just a few low-dose radiation treatments with no side effects for the treatment of arthritis and plantar fasciitis. And we know that 30 million Americans have arthritis. We know that 2 million Americans have plantar fasciitis. So we know that many of you fear cancer, but many of you also suffer from arthritis pain, and we have answers for both here at Radio Surgery New York. I'll talk about a man who's 57 years old, born in Guyana. He came to us with kidney cancer 8 years ago. So he had a large mass in his left kidney. He had high blood pressure, cholesterol, diabetes. He was in a motor vehicle accident. He had a CT scan which showed a mass in his kidney 2 years before he came to me, and it kept growing and growing and growing. He was offered to remove his kidney. It's called nephrectomy. Went to the ER. They said a mass in the kidney. They called the urologist. This is what happens to most people, sad to say. They go to the emergency room. They call the surgeon. And the surgeon comes down and he cuts out the kidney. Well, this man was smarter than most, because I see many people with cancer and many people with kidney cancer and other cancers. Many people, the doctor comes down, we have to cut it out. He said, okay, doctor, okay, cut it out. Well, this man said no. He said no, and it took him 2 years to find us, and that was 8 years ago. And 8 years ago, he came to me with a 2.8 by 2.1 centimeter tumor. He had blood in the urine, which is also a warning sign, but you don't need a warning sign. A lot of people say, oh, I don't have warning signs. I have no pain, no bleeding, no weight loss. I can't have cancer. Well, lots of people, millions have cancer just based on no symptoms being found. This man, in a way, was lucky. He had a car accident. He had a CT scan. CT showed a mass. The surgeon wanted to cut it out. This man's an ex-smoker, by the way, and his father smoked at home, so he had secondhand smoke by his dad, and he smoked himself, so he had lots of reasons to get cancer. But again, you can have no exposure, no smoking, and no reason. And many people say, Dr. Lederman, what's the reason I got this cancer? Well, there's often no reason. This man had double reason. His father smoked at home, and he smoked. So he came to me, and he wanted to learn about the options. He was losing weight. He lost 45 pounds. He went from 175 to 130. He says he's working out. He drives a taxi 7 days a week. He's on blood pressure medicine, diabetes medicine. I examined him. His exam is totally normal. You cannot feel a 2.7, 2.8 centimeter mass in the kidney. And I met with him, and he decided he wanted radio surgery for the kidney. And we treated him. We got a biopsy. We arranged it. And we sent in thousands of beams. No cutting, no bleeding, no anesthesia, no hospitals. And just in a few treatment, 8 years ago, this man was treated for kidney cancer. In 8 years, He's been in remission. 8 years of cancer is going away. The tumor's going away. Actually, I believe the cancer's all going away, but the little scar is getting smaller and smaller and smaller. He's had no side effects, no chemo, no surgery, no cutting, no bleeding, no hospitals. And after radiosurgery, the tumor just goes away. It was actually a cancer in him, a kidney cancer. And that's what usually happens after our treatment. So very successful treatment 8 years later. This is the work we do at Radio Surgery New York. I want to talk about a man I saw 5 years ago. He came with a T1C prostate cancer, Gleason 8, born in Jamaica. And we know Jamaicans and Caribbeans have the highest rates of cancers. I met with the ambassador there. There's no obvious reason, but it's known. I've offered to help Caribbeans because of the high cancer rates. In fact, we help people from anywhere in the world. This man came to me at age 70. He was married. He had one son. And he had high blood pressure, heart failure, and the doctor wanted to cut out his Gleason 8 cancer. Well, we can look at the data. If you come here, we'll show you the data, or you can call us. We'll send it. You can call us at 212-CHOICES. It's always best to meet in person. It's always best to meet in person. The surgeon wanted to cut out. You can look at the data for surgery for Gleason 8 cancer. It's terrible. About 80% of the patients relapse. Only a few percent are saved after surgery, whereas with us, the majority of the patients are cancer-free, including this patient. So he had heart issues, he had heart disease, he worked hard, and I examined him. He had a large prostate, he had a stage T1C prostate cancer, Gleason 8, 5 of 6 cores positive. He had surgery already scheduled. The surgeon said, oh, we can cut it out. And he met with Dr. Lederman, and he said, no, I know that with surgery, most likely I'll be impotent. With surgery, most likely I'll be leaking urine. With surgery, most likely my penis will be shorter. And with surgery for Gleason 8 cancer, most likely the cancer will come back. And we treated him 5 years ago. 5 years, and he's cancer-free, doing great, PSA zero. And this is the work that we do every day. We've treated 9,000 men for cure for prostate cancer. We have data to show you. It's always best to meet in person. Give us a call at 212-CHOICES if you want. You don't have to come in, but you might save your life like this man. Saved his life, saved his sexual life, saved his urinary life, saved his body. He's cancer-free. No cutting, no bleeding, no surgery. This is the work we do every day at Radio Surgery New York. I want to talk about a woman treated 4 years ago, 51 years old, separated with two children. She came with her friend. She worked at a radiology center. She was found to have a lesion in the breast. She had a biopsy. It was invasive cancer. She came to me with invasive cancer. Weight was 179, 5'2". She smoked as a teenager. I examined her. You could not feel the breast mass, but there was fullness in the breast. We felt it. We got imaging. We biopsied it non-invasively, painlessly, and she chose to have treatment with no cutting and no bleeding for her breast cancer. She did not want surgery on her breast. She didn't want the breast removed. She didn't want part of the breast removed. She didn't want chemo, but she had an invasive cancer and had radiosurgery only and is doing well. And this is the work that we do every day at 1384 Broadway. And we have information to send you about breast cancer. We have DVDs to send you about breast cancer. Innovative work for women with breast cancer. Many women want new options and learn about all the options, including options that are often hidden from them elsewhere. When I came to New York at the biggest hospitals, 97% of women were losing their breast for breast cancer, whereas with my practice, 90% of women were keeping their breast. So many women with breast cancer come here to Radio Surgery New York, and you don't have to have breast cancer to come here. You can come and get checked out. Many people come to get checked out. Many women come to get checked out, whether it's for the breast or the colon, whatever. This is the work we do. Men, if you don't know what your PSA is, it's time to know. Men that get checked out have much higher chance to be alive cancer-free. We urge men and women to come in and get checked out. We accept most insurances, Medicare, Medicaid. There's no obligation. We're easy to find. This is the work we do every day at 1384 Broadway. And we're talking about a 76-year-old woman. She had a pituitary tumor. She was diagnosed years ago, and she had a blood clot, she had blood thinners, she had malignancy, she had headaches, and she had a pituitary tumor. Pituitary is so-called master gland. The tumor was 2.5 centimeters, so a big tumor, about an inch. and she was treated here years ago, 8 years ago, and she's in remission still to this day. No surgery. She had a brain tumor. We treat many benign brain tumors like pituitary tumors, acoustic neuromas, meningiomas, as well as cancerous brain tumors like glioblastomas, astrocytomas, and even metastasis. We're the first in New York with brain radiosurgery. So for almost 40 years, since 1986, been involved in brain radiosurgery. First in New York, we're the first in the world, here for you if you want. This woman has benefited years later, pituitary tumor, treated with no cutting, no bleeding, in remission years later, never needed any other treatment. And this is the work that we do every day at 1384 Broadway, Broadway and 38th Street. And we have a booklet about brain tumors if you want. 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success. 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
20: We're back. I want to talk about a 65-year-old woman, lovely woman. She's married. She has a son. She came to me years ago with cervix cancer stage 4. So stage 4 means it's traveled. It's in the bloodstream. She had vaginal bleeding for many, many years. She was had no treatment. She had seen a gynecologist. She had a biopsy, which showed a cervical cancer, and she had metastatic cancer. She went to the biggest super-duper places. They told her she'd have to have chemo for the rest of her life, and she just did not want to have chemo for the rest of her life. She's a lovely woman. She's an Irish woman. She's a St. Paddy's Day marshal, parade marshal in her community. She's lovely. She's loved by her husband. She has this advanced cancer, and she decided years ago to only have radio surgery. She has cancer in the lung, the liver, the abdomen, and we treated multiple spots because she was adamant against any chemo and any surgery. And she's now alive, doing great. If you saw her, she'd say she looks like the healthiest person around, and she's doing great with radio surgery only for stage 4 cancer. So you may be at one of the super-duper generals, and they tell you, oh, you have to have chemo for the rest of your life, which is great for them. Chemo, on average, is about $200,000 a year, so it's great for the drug companies and the hospitals and others, but it may not be so great for the patient. This patient has done great, and there's been a period where she's gone a year without treatment. We check her out. People say, do you check your patients? Yeah, of course. We get blood tests and imaging of the body, and this is what we do on every patient. At least we offer it. Patients have the right to refuse. Patients, we believe, are the president of the United States of their body. So this is the work we do, and she is out years later doing great, fully intact, with no chemo, no cutting, stage 4 cancer, only treated with radiosurgery, with big success, where we've treated in the lung, the liver, the abdomen. This is the area we treat. This is the work we do. And I want to take a minute to introduce myself. My name is Dr. Gil Lederman, board-certified doctor. Often you see doctors. Often you go to the hospitals and facilities, you don't even see the doctor. You don't even know who you're seeing. They don't really introduce themselves. There's some kind of assistant to the assistant. And I often ask, well, which doctor did you see? They say, oh, it's doctors, I don't know, Bob. And I go try to find Dr. Bob. There is no Dr. Bob there. And in fact, they never saw the doctor. They saw some kind of assistant. 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I was born and raised in Waterloo, Iowa, went to public school, university, MD at 25, like my great brother, Dr. Ted Lederman, and my son, Dr. Ariel Lederman, board certified. 3 Dr. Ledermans, all MDs at 25. Ariel Lederman trained at the finest hospitals from the East Coast to the West Coast, from the Atlantic to the Pacific. 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And you're lucky to have Dr. Ariel Lederman to be your doctor. I went on after MD at 25 to the University of Chicago, board-certified internal medicine, went on to Harvard Medical School, trained in medical oncology, treated thousands of patients at Dana-Farber, then went on, sat on the staff, and went on and trained in radiation at the Joint Center, Harvard's radiation prestigious center, board-certified, the only triple board-certified Harvard-trained radiation doctor in New York, one of the few in the world, here for you, accepting most insurances, Medicare, Medicaid, here for you every day, here for you, with lots of information to share with you, to get a second opinion. You've heard about all these patients this hour and every hour who benefited from our excellent knowledge, extensive knowledge and options, and we talk about all the options. We don't tell anyone what to do. We tell people what the options are so you can choose and it makes sense to yourself so you'll understand. And often people understand for the first time what's happened to themselves when they come here. This is the work that we do every day at 1384 Broadway. I want to talk about a woman who came to me with cholangiocarcinoma. Sad to say, she went to super-duper general. She had a 3-centimeter tumor. They went and had chemo. It didn't work. She had surgery. They left all the cancer behind. They told her they got negative margins, and in fact, they left cancer behind, and they misconstrued, is a nice word, to say they didn't tell her the truth, but actually where they cut on her, they left cancer behind, and the cancer grew right back. She had a year and a half of chemo. It didn't work. It's about $300,000 of chemo. She had surgery. She had multiple complications. It's super-duper general, and you know, all the hospitals think they're super-duper general. She spent 70 nights and 70 days for complications in the hospital. You can imagine that within 1-year period. And finally, she came here with cancer. It grew back right in the liver where the cholangiocarcinoma was. And then the same day, the same hour, I had another woman I treated 7 years ago with cholangiocarcinoma who refused surgery and refused chemo, had radiosurgery only, who is cancer-free. So a bookend case, one who went super-duper general, had chemo, didn't work, surgery didn't work, they left cancer behind. Another woman, same age, 7 years earlier, came to me, still coming to me just for checkups, is cancer-free 7 years later for cholangiocarcinoma. Cholangiocarcinoma is a cancer of the bile ducts, the ducts that take the juices of the liver and drain them to the intestine so we can digest. So two stories. One who had chemo surgery, relapse, suffered terribly in pain, we're treating now. And another woman just had a few treatments with no chemo, no cutting, no bleeding, no hospital stays, and is cancer-free 7 years later. So a nice bookend case. This is the work that we do every day at 1384 Broadway. Now I'll talk to you about a gentleman who came to me from Jamaica. He's 67 years old. He's married with four children, has high blood pressure, diabetes. He came to me with kidney cancer. We treated his kidney cancer with radiosurgery. He had prostate cancer, Gleason 6. Prostate cancer, Gleason 6, PSA 4. Treated him, too. He's cancer-free. He's cancer-free from two separate cancers. Kidney cancer, treated with radiosurgery. He refused all surgery, all bleeding, all chemo. Prostate cancer, refused all surgery, refused all systemic therapy, treated only with radiosurgery here, and is cancer-free, doing great. And now he's complaining of pain in his joints, and he wants to be treated. And in fact, we've already treated his painful knee. This is the work we do with good relief. Our success rate for treating arthritis, which is part of radiation medicine. Radiation medicine is responsible for treating cancers like the kidney cancer or prostate cancer. It's also responsible for treating benign tumors like the pituitary tumor I talked about earlier, or meningiomas, or acoustic neuromas. These are benign

0: cancer. Why do we fear cancer? Because cancer can travel. So we found that she had an 8.5 centimeter kidney cancer. She never smoked, was never around smokers, although smoking is a risk. Not everyone has a risk factor. Some people say, hey, Dr. Lederman, why did I get that cancer? And sometimes there's no answer. In this patient, we talked about earlier, a man who smoked and a man whose dad smoked at home when he was a child who developed kidney cancer. We treated him. This woman had no reason to have kidney cancer, yet she had an 8.5 centimeter kidney cancer, and we treated her now 8 years ago in remission. She was 162 pounds. She had lost weight. She had no other symptoms, and she's doing great. Cancer-free, no further treatment, no cutting, no bleeding, no surgery. This is the work that we do every day at 1384 Broadway. And then she brought her husband years ago. So she had kidney cancer treated successfully, and it's a vote of confidence. Her husband came, a 66-year-old man born in Connecticut, with a Gleason 8 cancer, so a much more aggressive cancer than usual. 6 of 12 cores are biopsied positive. Normally when a biopsy of the prostate's done, there's a spring-loaded gun, 12 little needles go in. He had 6 of the 12 showing cancer. His PSA was high. PSA was as high as 48, and he had a Gleason 8 cancer. And now, with our treatment only, he's cancer-free. His PSA is zero, and he had frequent urination. He had heart failure. He had a myocardial infarction. He had bypass surgery. He was on blood thinners. He had high blood pressure, all unrelated to the prostate cancer we treated. So husband and wife both treated here. Wife treated for kidney cancer 8 years ago. Husband treated 4.5 years ago for biopsy-proven prostate cancer. Gleason 8, which is a much more aggressive cancer. Gleason is a scale of how the cancer looks under the microscope with a range from 2 to 10. He had Gleason 8, so a very aggressive cancer. 6 of 12 cores positive, high PSA, now cancer-free on our treatment only. And this is the work we do. We've treated 9,000 men for cure with prostate cancer. Cancer and 40,000 patients altogether. And another man we treated from Latin America, 71 years old, from Colombia. He had advanced cancer, stage T2C, Gleason 7, multiple cores positive. He's referred by one of the biggest urologists in town, a urologist who hates to do surgery because he hates to take away sexual life and urinary life and inches from a man's vital organ. He was urinating twice a night. We offered him medicine for that. I examined him. He had a sulcus, huge prostate, treated for his advanced cancer, Gleason 7, years ago, actually now 7 years ago, and his PSA is zero. This is the work we do at Radio Surgery New York. My name is Dr. Lederman. We accept most insurances, Medicare, Medicaid, 1384 Broadway. 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You can get a package of information. There's about 500,000 people in our neighborhood. We're located at 1384 Broadway, 38th, right between Times Square and Macy's, so it's easy to get to us. There's 15 subway lines that come to us. All the inner city buses go to Port Authority, which is just about a five-minute walk. All the trains go to Penn Station and Grand Central, short walk. And then all the New York City buses. So it's very easy to get to us. We made our office to be easy for you to access. 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And we teach others to have better health. My name is Dr. Lederman. We'll be right back.
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2: We're back. I want to talk about a patient who came from Iran, came years ago with a growing meningioma. She actually had two meningiomas in her head. She had new symptoms. She was watching them. Her surgeon wanted to cut open her head and remove them because the tumors were growing, and she just did not want a craniotomy. She did not want surgery. And she came to me years ago, and she knows that we have a long track record over 40 years of treating brain tumors, cancer brain tumors, and benign brain tumors non-invasively with no cutting and bleeding. We treated both of her brain tumors, meningiomas, at the same time years ago, and now she's in remission. She's had no side effects. She's married. She has two children. She came years ago from Iran. She lives in Long Island, and she's fully intact. No side effects. You would never know it, that she had radio surgery on her brain. Good results. She's happy. We're happy. Radiologists have documented success, and she continues on in her normal way. She comes for checkups, but otherwise she's totally normal, fully intact. I'm talking about a man who comes in. We treated his skin cancer. We treated on the left cheek. He had a basal cell cancer on his cheek. He did not want to be deformed there. He did not want to have surgery. There's about 3 million Americans with skin cancers, and most, sad to say, get surgery. Most, sad to say, never learn about our unique program for skin cancer treatment. And yet here we are talking about it, so maybe you can save some deformity. You heard Guy on the radio talking about his four skin cancers, all successfully treated. So this man was treated. He had a basal cell on his cheek. He also had a squamous cell on the cheek. We treated both simultaneously, and he's now years later. And he came for a checkup recently. His PSA doubled. PSA went from 4 to 8, which is a warning sign, so we're double-checking the PSA to make sure it's okay. So people that come here get checked out. Often people say, Dr. Lederman, do you check out your patients? And the answer is yes. We check them out diligently, very diligently. This is the work we do. And this is a patient who's referred by one of the biggest doctors in town. He's an alternative doctor. This patient's 60 years old. She's married. She had breast cancer. She had lumpectomy, treating her breast cancer years ago. And she got scans, and the scans showed a big mass in her lung with metastasis in the mediastinum. She's hoarse, vocal cord involvement, liver and spleen involvement, stage 4. So she wants us to treat this big mass that's blocking the lung. And she wants her other doctor to give her systemic therapy. And she's very eager to have us treat other areas as well, because she knows when we treat with radiosurgery, 90% chance the cancer will go away and stay away where we aim the beam, which is totally different than chemo and immunotherapy. So this is the work that we do every day. She's very happy. She's married. She has a wife. And we're treating her lung cancer. We've seen no side effects. She's tolerant treatment well, and she's very happy to be with us. She went to one of the biggest doctors, by the way, and that she came to me the same day. And we examined her, saw that she had swelling in her legs, checked her out, did a test on her legs. She had blood clots. Probably saved her life, because she had blood clots that were unnoticed, seen by another doctor on the same day, another big cancer doctor elsewhere. So we try to be different. We try to be better, and this is the work we do. So this woman came and learned a lot about her cancer, learned a lot about her body, learned a lot about blood clots, and lucky for us, she believed us, got the test. We found blood clots in her legs on the same day she was seen elsewhere, totally ignored elsewhere. So this is the work we do. It's different. We talked about that earlier in the show as well. And I want to talk about a woman with breast cancer. This is a woman from Ukraine, bilateral mastectomy. She went to one of the biggest hospitals around. She had mastectomies on both breasts, even the breast that was normal, and she had chemotherapy. And now she comes with cancer in the left breast. She had mastectomy there. She only had cancer in the right breast before they removed both breasts. Maybe they spread the cancer cells. Could be. She never had cancer in the left breast until she had that surgery. So comes now with a big, swollen, tender, painful breast with cancer percolating through the skin. Multiple nodules, which is really difficult. And elsewhere, they just wanted to give her chemo, and it wasn't working. Chemo wasn't working, hormones weren't working, systemic therapy weren't working, immunotherapy wasn't working. And she came here to learn about options, even though she was at one of the super-duper biggest hospitals in town. And now, finally getting better, and this is the work that we do every day at 1384 Broadway. I'm talking about a woman who came to me 65 years old with knee pain. She had been seen by orthopedics and rheumatologists. She had worsening pain. She came last year, and she learned about our program to use low-dose radiation for arthritis. It's part of radiation medicine, whether it's cancer or brain tumors or even arthritis and plantar fasciitis. And we treated her, and she's markedly better. The pain of the arthritis is going away. And you'll learn more about that from Ted in just a few minutes. He's going to give an exclusive interview. And last week we talked about, I'm going to talk about again, an increased rate of colon cancer in young people. There's more and more colon cancer in young people in the 30s. So if you haven't had a colonoscopy and you're 30, it's time to do it. So this is a woman who came, 40-year-old woman, born in New York City. She had a rectal cancer. It spread to the liver, stage 4. She did not want chemo. She did not want surgery. And we treated her both rectum and her liver with success. Both cancers dissipated after our treatment with no side effects, no cutting, no bleeding for her advanced rectal cancer. This is the work we do every day at 1384 Broadway. And another woman with breast cancer, seen at one of the super-duper big hospitals. Believe it or not, I treated her one breast. I treated her left breast 25 years ago successfully. And then for some reason, she went elsewhere for her right breast. She had an angiosarcoma in the right breast, which was never radiated. She was getting chemo and immunotherapy for 2 years, and the cancer was growing like nuts. I saw pictures of her just a month ago, and then now cancer is growing through the skin, eating her breast alive. Looks like hamburger growing through the breast. Her breast is swollen and painful and tender. And elsewhere, they're just giving chemo. Wasn't working. They're giving more and more treatment. Why would you give a treatment that doesn't work? Well, I know it's $200,000, so it's great for the drug company, great for the hospital, but is it great for the patient? We're here for the patient. We do not work for the president of the hospital. We don't work for the drug companies. We're here for the patient. And we offered her treatment to one of the biggest super-duper hospitals. Failed to offer any treatment that other than more and more chemo and immunotherapy. It didn't work. Here we've treated her and she's already better, already responding just in a few treatments. And this is the work that we do every day at 1384 Broadway. Now we'll talk about a woman who we treated her nose. She had a cancer of the nose and is doing great. She was advised to have Mohs surgery on her nose. We're going to remove half of her right nose. She had a basal cell cancer there years ago, 6 years ago. We treated her. She's now in remission. And she came back. I saw her about her nose. And she's now asking about treatment for arthritis. And she heard about our program treating painful arthritis with non-invasive low-dose radiation. And we've seen no side effects. It's very low dose. It is radiation, but it's very low dose. Just a few treatments for arthritis of the hands, the elbows, the shoulders, the knees, the hips, the feet, even plantar fasciitis with high success. The majority, 80% of people are better. No side effects, no cutting, no bleeding, no medicines. This is the work we do. So her, we treated her nose years ago successfully. The cancer's gone, and now wants her arthritis gone also with our treatment. Now we talk about a man who was born in New York City, Gleason 7 cancer, 3 plus 4 equals 7. His PSA rose rapidly. He was seen here 6.5 years ago. He's a black man. We know the cancer rate in black men, 1 in 6 black men will get prostate cancer, 1 in 23 will die. So every man needs care, and we treat every man and woman and child who needs it. This is the work we do at Radio Surgery New York. Special attention when the risk is so high, almost double. And we treated him 6 years ago in remission, doing great. His urine is fine. He is fine. His PSA is 0. after coming here for a Gleason 7 cancer. And we know with surgery, most men have recurrence of the cancer. With us, most men are cancer-free. There's different treatments for every person, and this is the work that we do every day at 1384 Broadway. Broadway and 38th Street in the heart of New York City. My name is Dr. Lederman. I want to talk about a man I treated his bladder cancer. He came elsewhere. They wanted to remove his bladder. We examined him. We found cancer in his bladder and his penis. The cancer had traveled from the bladder to the penis. Elsewhere, they wanted to remove his bladder. They did not examine his penis. Here we found he had stage 4 cancer. We got a tiny little painless biopsy of the penis. Found cancer in the bladder, cancer in the penis, and both were treated years ago. And he's now cancer-free. I'm talking about it because he just came for a checkup. We checked his whole body. This is the work we do, and he's very happy, doing great. This is the work we do every day. Our success rate is very high for bladder cancer. Bladder cancer surgery, removing the bladder, changes one's life forever. Most men and women regret it. They often are never told about all the options. Here, people learn about all the options, so it's so different. 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My name is Dr. Lederman, 1384 Broadway, here for you. We'll be right back. Did you?

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3: We're back. I want to talk about a 45-year-old woman. She came with a big mass, 13 centimeters in the kidney. Her urologist wants to cut out her kidney. He ignored, it seems like, the CAT scan, which showed lymph nodes by the kidney, a mass in the spine, and a mass in the lung. So here we do things so differently. She came, number one, to get a fresh second opinion, and number two, we treated her dad successfully for his cancer. So here we would get a biopsy of the kidney, we would check out to make sure it's not stage 4 cancer. The urologist wants to cut out their kidney. Here, most patients that we see want to keep their kidney, even if they have kidney cancer. So there's a huge difference in approach, huge difference in outcome, huge difference in quality of life. So for us, we do exactly the opposite of the urologist. He wants to cut out her kidney immediately. We suggest getting a biopsy, staging her up, see where the cancer is, and talk about all options first. Our success rate in treating kidney cancer is very high, over 90%, with no cutting and no bleeding and not removing the kidney. So this is the work we do at Radio Surgery New York. I want to talk about a 55-year-old man who came. He's a real estate broker. He had a painful knee, went to one of the biggest hospitals in New York. They replaced his knee. They had an x-ray before. The x-ray showed something in the leg bone. No one followed it up, even though an MRI was suggested. They replaced the knee. They got their whatever, $50,000 for the knee. And then afterwards, his pain got no better. Then they followed up the MRI. Then they looked at the x-ray, which was done before the hip, before the joint replacement, and found an osteosarcoma. Now they want to remove his leg or part of his femur. Here, he came here because he's so angry and he's so upset that he wants to keep his leg. He's upset that he wasn't diagnosed with the sarcoma of his leg before the knee replacement. Here we do things so differently, like we talked about for the kidney cancer, like we talked about for the leg sarcoma. So here we talked about treatment using radiosurgery, not cutting off his leg, with radiosurgery for treatment of his sarcoma of his femur, just adjacent to the knee. My name is Dr. Lederman. Here's a special interview with Ted about his new treatment and results.
1: Ted, how did we come to know each other?
4: Through Kerry Stubbs. Okay. Kerry's a friend of mine.
1: Okay, but other than that, why were we here in the past?
4: Because I had cancer in my skin cancer, and they kept on cutting, and it kept on coming back deeper, and I heard about you on the radio. I listened to you. I still do listen every day. And I said, no, I'm going to try this. And I spoke to Kerry, and Kerry told me about what his experience here, and you saved his life, basically.
1: Okay, so for you, you were treated some time ago for the skin cancer, right?
4: Yes.
1: And you had a series of treatments, right?
4: Here.
1: And did you have any side effects from the treatment?
4: Nothing at all.
1: Did the cancer ever come back of the skin?
4: Not at all.
1: Are you satisfied with the treatment?
4: 100%.
1: Does it look fine with you?
4: Yes.
1: Was there anything bad about that experience?
4: Nothing.
1: Was there anything we told you that wasn't true?
4: No.
1: Okay, so you had a good experience.
4: Yes.
1: Right? And then you came back again another time recently, right?
4: Yes.
1: And you came back because of?
4: My fingers froze. I play musical instruments. I tinker.
1: Okay, so you're a musician, actually.
4: Yes.
1: You're a composer, right?
4: No. Well, I do. I've arranged.
1: You arrange music, and you're a musician, and you need your hands, right?
4: I perform, and I teach.
1: So you can't function without your hands.
4: Cannot function either.
1: So what's happened to your hands over, how many years have you had trouble with your hands?
4: I would say about 5-6 years now.
1: So 5 or 6 years, and you're wearing these gloves now. And what kind of limitations do you have on your hands?
4: I can't, when I turn my elbow this way, and my fingers freeze, but I try to play all the lower strings of the viola and the violin, they won't go down, they won't work, they won't move.
1: So you can't do what you want to do in your life?
4: I can't.
1: And how long has it been that way?
4: About 3 years.
1: Okay, so you came to me recently, a couple of weeks ago, actually.
4: Yeah.
1: Right? And we talked about the possibility of treatment with low-dose radiation. Right. Yes. Had you ever heard of that before?
4: I heard you say about,
1: other than for me, do you know, you've seen doctors and
4: nobody ever mentioned radiology.
1: And you're a smart man, right?
4: I hope so.
1: So you're a smart man, but you never heard about it and no doctor ever told you about it, right? And so you heard me on what, on the radio?
4: On your radio, I heard you mention, but this is a problem that you're working with this. And I said, well, that's my problem.
1: Okay, and you came here.
4: And I said, I came here.
1: Okay, so for this treatment, we talked about it. We got x-rays of your hands, right?
4: Yeah.
1: We documented the arthritis, right?
4: I knew I had arthritis all over my body for years. I've known this. But it has never affected me where my fingers won't move.
1: But we documented what you had. Is there proof of that? You have a copy of that report. I gave that to you, right?
4: Yes.
1: And I talked about all the options, right?
4: Yes.
1: And you decided to go with the radiation, low-dose radiation.
4: Absolutely.
1: And today was your fourth treatment, right?
4: No, today was my third.
1: So it's only the third. So you've actually had only two treatments.
4: Right.
1: When you came and you saw me in the hall and you told me what in the hall today?
4: I couldn't believe it. Last night we were playing concertos, duet concertos with my students. And I was able to move my fingers playing the violin on the G and D string and being able to play double stops, which I could never play because of my fingers. And it worked. It was easy. I felt no pain, nothing. It was just back to normal. After two sessions of radiology.
1: Yeah, two sessions which lasted a few minutes, a very low dose radiation, and you were able to play again. And you haven't played like this in how long?
4: I couldn't play for the last 5 years. I couldn't move on those lower strings.
1: So for 5 years, you haven't been able to move your hands like this. And all of a sudden, you have two treatments of a few minutes each, and you can play again.
4: Yeah. It was awesome. Now I have to do my other hand because I have no strength, no muscle there. I keep dropping my cello bows and my violin. So I have to use a German grip because these fingers I can hold. But these fingers, they're weak. They're very weak. I can't do it. So I'm anxious to get this hand done.
1: But didn't we do the left hand first because that was the worst one?
4: That's the worst one.
1: So we did the worst one and now you're playing music again. Correct?
4: Yes, I teach 6 days a week.
1: And you're happy?
4: Yes.
1: And is there anything I told you that wasn't true?
4: No.
1: And what would you tell other people who have arthritis?
4: You must seek out radiation first as a first step.
1: They don't have to. They can do it if they want. Right.
4: If you are intelligent, you get the facts, get all the facts. But the last thing I would do would be surgery. The first thing, radiation. It's non-invasive. It works. And you it saves your life.
1: Was there any side effects?
4: No.
1: How has it improved your life other than the music?
4: Well, now these figures move. They work right.
1: Can you wash the dishes?
4: I could do everything. Everything is back to normal.
1: So you're back to normal.
4: Back to normal.
1: So you're very pleased.
4: 100% pleased.
1: Any trepidations about it?
4: No. I would just urge everyone who has arthritis, seek out radiation. Don't be stupid. Seek out radiation because that will work. It'll save you time. It'll save you money. And it works. It's not invasive.
1: Why do you think other doctors didn't send you for low-dose radiation? You've seen other doctors about this.
4: Not radiation, no.
1: I've seen other doctors. Why do you think they didn't tell you about low-dose radiation?
4: Because it's the money. Because even the doctor, the nurse thought I had cancer in her head again.
1: Not the head of the skin.
4: I know, skin, yeah. She wanted me to go upstairs to the surgeon. And he would have dug it out, sent it out, and come back and say to me, oh, it wasn't cancer. But I came to Dr. Lederman, and it right away, he said, that's not cancer. So I would have wasted time, and it hurts. It's ridiculous. You don't go to a surgeon if you can feel and get it done with radiation. That is has to be the future of medicine today. You know, the surgeon is only there, in my opinion, to make money, but it doesn't work.
0: No, it makes sense if you have a bullet hole through your heart. That might be another reason.
4: I see research today, which by other doctors, saying that all these surgeons and all these surgical procedures, they don't work. And he has, and things are being developed with radiology and other things other than they're not invasive. And this is the key to the future, non-invasive medical care. And if you don't seek it out, you're putting your life in danger.
0: Any other qualms to warn people about?
4: Just see Dr. Lederman.
0: Has your experience been good here? Has the whole staff treated you well, by the way?
4: Very professional, very caring, absolutely.
0: All right, thank you and God bless you, and you should live to be 120.
4: Thank you.
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9: It's 61 degrees at 1 o'clock. Good morning. I'm Andrew Whitman. Police looking for a gunman who fired a shot that flew right past two EMTs sitting in their ambulance in the Bronx.
10: The EMTs were responding to a person who was shot at about 12:15 in the morning on Webster Avenue in Claremont. Shots rang out again then, shattering the windshield of a parked ambulance with the EMTs inside. This occurred hours after the mayor and police commissioner Jessica Tisch announced major police structural changes in the Bronx.
11: This is about equity and the residents of the Bronx receiving the same quality police service that every New Yorker deserves.
10: The changes include 200 more officers to the Bronx and dividing the Bronx into two patrol boroughs in an effort to bring crime down. I'm Scott Pringle, WOR News.
9: No free buses in the city, at least not yet, and since riders still have to pay their fares, the MTA is testing a new way of checking you've paid while on the move.
12: The MTA lost over $500 million in unpaid bus fares in 2025. Now the agency says it's getting ready to check tickets to see who's paid and write tickets to those who haven't, all while the bus is on the go. Civilian fare agents will be roaming buses with the devices that can check if you used Tap to Pay to get on the bus. The MTA says it's following a model used in several European countries. This will all be happening while the current random fare checks while a bus is stopped continues. Jonathan O'Halloran, WOR News.
9: From the Battery to the Jersey Shore, new summer high-speed ferry service between Manhattan and Point Pleasant coming soon. Almost time for multi-unit buildings in the city to make the switch to official city garbage cans. Sanitation Department is gearing up.
13: DSNY will kick off its warning period for buildings with 1 to 9 residential units on June 1st. But Commissioner Gregory Anderson put out a pre-recorded video saying fines won't be handed out until September 8th.
14: So if you don't have your bin yet, you still have time.
13: So why these bins?
14: These bins are durable, they're rat resistant, and most importantly, they can be collected with mechanical tippers that we're adding to the back of all of our sanitation trucks.
13: Over the last 2 years, New Yorkers have bought well over 1 million bins, which are sold at Home Depots across the city. Natalie Migliori, WOR News.
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9: In sports NBA playoffs, the Knicks are two wins from the NBA Finals. They thumped the Cavs 109-93 at the Garden. Josh Hart led with 26 points, an 18-0 run in the third, the difference. Game 3 tomorrow night in Cleveland. Mets win in D.C. 2-1. Bo Bichette driving in both runs. Mets in Miami tonight. Yankees blanked by the Blue Jays 2-0 at the stadium. Just three hits for the Bombers, 14 Ks. Yanks host the Rays tonight in the Bronx.
18: Here's your WOR Weather Channel forecast. Some wet weather on the way for the long weekend. Have some indoor plans. Chance of rain overnight, a low in the mid-50s. Partly sunny Friday, high 65. On and off rain Saturday, a high of only 58 with a gusty east wind. And rain is likely Sunday, especially early. Highs in the low 60s. Memorial Day likely to be the driest of the three over the weekend. A few scattered showers still possible, though, with highs around 70. I'm meteorologist Mark Thibodeau from the Weather Channel on 710 WOR.
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8: It's 60 degrees at 2 o'clock. Good morning, I'm Andrew Whitman. There's now an official cause of death for the Westchester grandmother who fell into an uncovered manhole in Midtown.
9: According to an autopsy, the 56-year-old Briarcliff Manor resident died of skull burns with damaged airways caused by breathing in extreme heat, along with blunt force injury to her chest. She parked her car on 52nd Street near 5th Avenue just minutes after Con Edison says a truck dislodged the cover of the manhole she fell into. Reports indicate Con Ed had an open permit to conduct work on the street, but the investigation remains ongoing. Natalie Migliori, WOR News.
8: Holiday weekend travel expected to set records this weekend, and LaGuardia is still down a runway. That sinkhole still a problem. ETA for a fix now sometime this morning.
10: A huge number of flights have been delayed and others canceled since a sinkhole was discovered. This was during a daily inspection on a runway at LaGuardia around 11 o'clock Wednesday morning.
11: The size isn't ideal. LaGuardia has a sinkhole on one of their runways, so we're forced into this operation.
10: An excavator was brought in to make repairs, and now investigators are trying to figure out what led to the sinkhole. The runway is one of two used for takeoffs and landings at LaGuardia. I'm Scott Pringle, WOR News.
8: State officials in New Jersey have a warning for hotels and rentals. With 8 World Cup games coming to the Meadowlands, no price gouging.
12: State Attorney General Jennifer Davenport and her office's Consumer Affairs Division issued guidance Thursday against charging junk fees, reminding hotels and rental providers that hidden fees and deceptive pricing tricks are against state law. The FIFA World Cup final will be played at MetLife Stadium on July 19th among the 8 matches at the stadium. Now, hotel reps have been saying so far that bookings around the area have been slower than expected. Levon Putney, WOR News.
8: From the city to the Jersey. Jersey Shore, new ferry service coming soon to and from Point Pleasant.
5: Sea Streak says the new high-speed ferry will take about an hour and 15 minutes and leave from the Battery to the Jersey Shore favorite. The service will begin on June 19th and run through August 9th, and then again Labor Day weekend. In a statement, Sea Streak says the service will give people a direct way to access some of the best spots on the Jersey Shore without dealing with traffic. A round-trip ticket will cost $99, and reservations must be made in advance. Jonathan O'Halloran, WOR News.
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0: When was the last time you woke up actually feeling rested or got through the day without feeling stressed out? Yeah, over 50% of adults say they'd feel better if they got more sleep, and stress is often the biggest barrier. 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
8: In sports NBA playoffs, the Knicks are two wins from the NBA Finals. They thumped the Cavs 109-93 at the Garden. Josh Hart led with 26 points, an 18-0 run in the third, the difference. Game three tomorrow night in Cleveland. Mets win in D.C. 2-1 to split their four-game set with the Nationals. Bo Bichette driving in both runs. Mets head south and open a series in Miami tonight. Yankees blanked by the Blue Jays 4-0 at the stadium. Just three hits for the Bombers. They struck out 14 times. Yanks host the Rays tonight in the Bronx.
16: Here's your WOR Weather Channel forecast. We'll see a chance of rain showers into sunrise, a low in the mid-50s. Partly sunny Friday, mid-60s the high. Rain becomes likely Saturday. Make some indoor plans, a high of 58. On and off again rain on Sunday, afternoon high 62. I'm meteorologist Mark Thibodeau from the Weather Channel on 710 WOR.
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10: It's 60 degrees at 3 o'clock. Good morning. I'm Andrew Whitman. Police looking for a gunman who fired a shot that flew right past two EMTs sitting in their ambulance in the Bronx.
11: The EMTs were responding to a person who was shot at about 12:15 in the morning on Webster Avenue in Claremont. Shots rang out again then, shattering the windshield of a parked ambulance with the EMTs inside. This occurred hours after the mayor and police commissioner Jessica Tisch announced major police structural changes in the Bronx.
12: This is about equity and the residents of the Bronx receiving the same quality police service that every New Yorker deserves.
11: The changes include 200 more officers to the Bronx and dividing the Bronx into two patrol boroughs in an effort to bring crime down. I'm Scott Pringle, WOR News.
10: No free buses in the city, at least not yet, and since riders still have to pay their fares, the MTA is testing a new way of checking you've paid while on the move.
13: The MTA lost over $500 million in unpaid bus fares in 2025. Now the agency says it's getting ready to check tickets to see who's paid and write tickets to those who haven't, all while the bus is on the go. Civilian fare agents will be roaming buses with the devices that can check if you used Tap to Pay to get on the bus. The MTA says it's following a model used in several European countries. This will all be happening while the current random fare checks while a bus is stopped continues. Jonathan O'Halloran, WOR News.
10: It's almost time for multi-unit buildings in the city to make the switch to official city garbage cans. Sanitation Department is gearing up.
14: DSNY will kick off its warning period for buildings with 1 to 9 residential units on June 1st. But Commissioner Gregory Anderson put out a pre-recorded video saying fines won't be handed out until September 8th.
15: So if you don't have your bin yet, you still have time.
14: So why these bins?
15: These bins are durable, they're rat resistant, And most importantly, they can be collected with mechanical tippers that we're adding to the back of all of our sanitation trucks.
14: Over the last 2 years, New Yorkers have bought well over a million bins, which are sold at Home Depots across the city. Natalie Migliori, WOR News.
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10: In sports NBA playoffs, the Knicks are 2 wins from the NBA Finals. They thumped the Cavs 109-93 at the Garden. Josh Hart led with 26, an 18-0 run in the third was the difference. Game 3 tomorrow night in Cleveland. Mets win in D.C. 2-1. Bo Bichette drove in both runs. Mets in Miami tonight. Yankees blanked by the Blue Jays 2-0 at the stadium. Just 3 hits for the Bombers, 14 Ks. Yanks host the Rays tonight in the Bronx.
19: Here's your WOR Weather Channel forecast. Some wet weather on the way for the long weekend. Have some indoor plans. Chance of rain overnight, a low in the mid-50s. Partly sunny Friday, high 65. On and off rain Saturday, a high of only 58 with a gusty east wind, and rain is likely Sunday, especially early, highs in the low 60s. Memorial Day likely to be the driest of the three over the weekend. A few scattered showers still possible, though, with highs around 70. I'm meteorologist Mark Thibodeau from the Weather Channel on 710 WOR.
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12: Good morning, I'm Andrew Whitman. We've got an official cause of death for the Westchester grandmother who fell into an uncovered manhole in Midtown.
13: According to an autopsy, the 56-year-old Briarcliff Manor resident died of skull burns with damaged airways caused by breathing in extreme heat, along with blunt force injury to her chest. She parked her car on 52nd Street near 5th Avenue just minutes after Con Edison says a truck dislodged the cover of the manhole she fell into. Reports indicate Con Ed had an open permit to conduct work on the street, but the investigation remains ongoing. Natalie Migliori, WOR News.
12: Holiday weekend travel expected to set records this weekend, and LaGuardia still down a runway. Sinkhole still a problem. ETA for a fix now sometime this morning.
14: A huge number of flights have been delayed and others canceled since a sinkhole was discovered. This was during a daily inspection on a runway at LaGuardia around 11 o'clock Wednesday morning.
15: The size isn't ideal. LaGuardia has a sinkhole on one of their runways, so we're forced into this operation.
14: An excavator was brought in to make repairs, and now investigators are trying to figure out what led to this sinkhole. The runway is one of two used for takeoffs and landings at LaGuardia. I'm Scott Pringle, WOR News.
12: New Jersey state officials have a warning for hotels and rentals with 8 World Cup games coming to the Meadowlands. No price gouging.
16: State Attorney General Jennifer Davenport and her office's Consumer Affairs Division issued guidance Thursday against charging junk fees, reminding hotels and rental providers that hidden fees and deceptive pricing tricks are against state law. The FIFA World Cup final will be played at MetLife Stadium on July 19th among the 8 matches at the stadium. Now, hotel reps have been saying so far that bookings around the area have been slower than expected, but they expect that to pick up closer to the first match at the stadium June 13th. Levon Putney, WOR. News.
12: From the city to the Jersey Shore, new ferry service coming soon to and from Point Pleasant.
17: Sea Streak says the new high-speed ferry will take about an hour and 15 minutes and leave from the Battery to the Jersey Shore favorite. The service will begin on June 19th and run through August 9th, and then again Labor Day weekend. In a statement, Sea Streak says the service will give people a direct way to access some of the best spots on the Jersey Shore without dealing with traffic. A round-trip ticket will cost $99, and reservations must be made in advance. Jonathan O'Halloran, WOR News.
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12: In sports NBA playoffs, the Knicks are two wins now from the NBA Finals. They thumped the Cavs 109-93 at the Garden. Josh Hart led the way with 26 points. An 18-0 run in the third was the difference. Game 3 tomorrow night in Cleveland. Mets win in D.C. 2-1. They split their four-game set with the Nationals. Bo Bichette driving in both runs. Mets head south to open a series in Miami tonight. Yankees blanked by the Blue Jays 2-0 at the stadium. Just three hits for the Bombers. They struck out 14 times. Yanks host the Rays tonight in the Bronx.
20: Here's your WOR Weather Channel forecast. We'll see a chance of rain showers into sunrise, a low in the mid-50s. Partly sunny Friday, mid-60s. The high rain becomes likely Saturday. Make some indoor plans, a high of 58. On and off again rain on Sunday, afternoon high 62. I'm meteorologist Mark Thibodeau from the Weather Channel on 710 WOR.
12: 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I'm Andrew Whitman on 710 WOR.

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13: It's 59 degrees at 5 o'clock. Good morning, I'm Andrew Whitman. Police looking for a gunman who fired a shot that flew right past two EMTs as they sat in their ambulance in the Bronx.
14: The EMTs were responding to a person who was shot at about 12:15 in the morning on Webster Avenue in Claremont. Shots rang out again then, shattering the windshield of a parked ambulance with the EMTs inside. This occurred hours after the mayor and police commissioner Jessica Tisch announced major police structural changes in the Bronx.
15: This is about equity and the residents of the Bronx receiving the same quality police service that every New Yorker deserves.
14: The changes include 200 more officers to the Bronx and dividing the Bronx into two patrol boroughs in an effort to bring crime down. I'm Scott Pringle, WOR News.
13: No free buses in the city, at least not yet, and since riders still have to pay their fares, the MTA is testing a new way of checking that you've paid while the bus is on the move.
16: The MTA lost over $500 million in unpaid bus fares in 2025. Now the agency says it's getting ready to check tickets to see who's paid and write tickets to those who haven't, all while the bus is on the go. Civilian fare agents will be roaming buses with the devices that can check if you used Tap to Pay to get on the bus. The MTA says it's following a model used in several European countries. This will all be happening while the current random fare checks while a bus is stopped continues. Jonathan O'Halloran, WOR News.
13: It's almost time for multi-unit buildings in the city to make the switch to official city garbage cans. Sanitation department is gearing up.
17: DSNY will kick off its warning period for buildings with 1 to 9 residential units on June 1st. But Commissioner Gregory Anderson put out a pre-recorded video saying fines won't be handed out until September 8th.
18: So if you don't have your bin yet, you still have time.
17: So why these bins?
18: These bins are durable, they're rat resistant, And most importantly, they can be collected with mechanical tippers that we're adding to the back of all of our sanitation trucks.
17: Over the last 2 years, New Yorkers have bought well over a million bins, which are sold at Home Depots across the city. Natalie Migliori, WOR News.
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9: I'm Bernie Vedder with your WOR traffic. George Washington Bridge construction being wrapped up underneath the apartments on that inbound upper level. Delays pretty extensive, 40 to 45 minutes upstairs. The lower levels right around 15 minutes or so. No problems at the Lincoln or the Holland tunnels. Now, if you are making the trip on Long Island, North Hempstead Turnpike, that is closed both directions by Laurel Hollow Road. It's a serious crash. And you're closed with construction on 106 both directions into Pine Hill Terrace over in Oyster Bay. Traffic along the westbound side of the southern state and the northern state looks okay. There is some road work on the Van Wyck southbound by Linden Boulevard with a couple of lanes blocked. And the BQE westbound has construction into the LIE. The right lane is going to be closed. I'm Bernie Vedder on 710 WOR.
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13: NBA playoffs. The Knicks are two wins from the NBA Finals. They thumped the Cavs 109-93 at the Garden. Josh Hart led with 26 points. An 18-0 run in the third was the difference. Game three tomorrow night in Cleveland. Mets win in D.C. 2-1. Bo Bichette drove in both runs. Mets in Miami tonight. Yankees blanked by the Blue Jays 2-0 at the stadium. Just three hits for the Bombers. 14 Ks. Yanks host the Rays tonight in the Bronx.
20: Here's your WOR Weather Channel forecast. Some wet weather on the way for the long weekend. Have some indoor plans. Chance of rain overnight, a low in the mid-50s. Partly sunny Friday, high 65. On and off rain Saturday, a high of only 58 with a gusty east wind. And rain is likely Sunday, especially early. Highs in the low 60s. Memorial Day likely to be the driest of the three over the weekend. A few scattered showers still possible, though, with highs around 70. I'm meteorologist Mark Thibodeau from the Weather Channel on 710 WOR.
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23: Friday, May 22nd, 2026. I'm Aisha Hasni. Memorial Day weekend is here. What issues are weighing the most on the mind of voters as they hit the road and head into the summer season? It's going to be a busy one.
24: Voters don't get a rebate check. You know, that's money that's gone out of their pocket for what they've spent on higher gas prices, higher costs at the grocery store.
25: I'm Jessica Rosenthal. A federal grand jury's indicted the former president of Cuba for decades-old murders of Americans. While the Trump administration negotiates with the leaders of what they call a failed state, the president says he does not see this as an escalation.
26: Is there anybody that we're talking to who's willing to say, as part of this negotiation, like, okay, we'll send Raul Castro over to the U.S.? I don't know. It seems like a very heavy lift. What we're hearing out of Cuba is they're, you know, responding with, no way, we're not going to do that.
25: We speak with Fox News Sunday anchor Shannon Bream.
27: And I'm David Marcus. I've got the final word on the Fox News Rundown.
23: This weekend marks the unofficial start to summer, usually a time when Americans aren't so focused on politics, right? That's usually how it goes. But with the Iran conflict going on for nearly 3 months now and gas prices remaining high at the start of the very busy driving season here, the White House and lawmakers, especially Republicans, try to keep their seats after this fall's upcoming midterm elections, are starting to feel the pressure. New Fox polling finds that 60% of registered voters oppose U.S. military action in Iran. That's up by 5% from April. And I asked Vice President J.D. Vance earlier this week if an end to the conflict was near.
28: What is it about the Iranian side that you personally have seen where you believe that they are negotiating with us in good faith?
29: Well, first of all, I'd say it's a very complicated country. The fact that maybe the Iranians aren't themselves quite clear in what direction they want to go to.
28: Do you personally believe that the Iranians will come to a deal?
29: The honest answer is, how could I possibly know, right? And you negotiate with people, and sometimes you feel like you're making progress, and sometimes you feel like you're not making progress. What I think is that the Iranians want to make a deal.
23: Meanwhile, 58% of voters say the cost of living is the top issue facing the country right now. That's an 8% jump from February when the conflict began. So, how do these polls bode for Republicans in the upcoming midterms?
30: They're increasingly nervous, and they're nervous for the same things that we all see, not just the poll. Clearly, the Democrats are not going to pick up 63 seats or anywhere near that. There just aren't the seats at play. But history tells us that the party in power loses in midterm elections, and when your numbers are as low as they are for the president right now, it's a reason for Republicans to be increasingly nervous. Now, I don't think the president's numbers are going to stay where they are. Ultimately, there'll be some resolution with Iran that'll take some of this pressure off. But even if he goes back up to, say, 42 or 43%, it's really dangerous territory for Republicans who are on the ballot. And the other thing I'll say, and then I'll shut up, is we know that when President Trump is on the ballot, he brings a surge of voters. But when he's not on the ballot, those capital T Trump voters, people who are wearing the red hat, who are flying the flag, they're less likely to show up. That's the third reason for concern for Republicans on the ballot.
23: Yeah. I do want to mention the overall job performance you talked about for Trump. It is not good right now. According to this new Fox News poll just out this week, the approval rating is at 39%, Doug. The disapproval rating is at 61%, much higher than where he was just even in April. So it isn't good. How do you think this White House has been handling the messaging? Because I know there was some criticism last year when the economy was struggling, where the White House maybe wasn't, I think you'd said, wasn't as empathetic. I do hear cabinet secretaries now, like Burke Rollins the other day, you know, say, yeah, prices are lower than they were in the Biden era, but they're still too high. And we know that that's not where we want to be.
30: It's an important start, but no one is more critical in this communications effort than the president. And so, you know, when he says things like we've never been hotter, or when he has a press conference that's is standing in front of a ballroom that's being constructed and so forth, and you could hear the hammers and the nails and so forth, I think it sends the wrong message to voters who are very clearly saying, here's what's going on in our lives, here's what's important. And the press conference that we saw, or the gaggle that we saw the other day with the president, it was almost as if he was saying, I'm not sure what's important to you, but here's what's important to me. And this is the problem, I think, for Republicans moving forward. Look, beef prices aren't coming down anytime soon. That's just a reality of the nature of that product. Gas prices can come down pretty quickly, and that can affect things that we see at the grocery store. Everything that's delivered on a truck has higher costs because of gas prices. But it also affects so many other issues. Fertilizer, as you mentioned, helium. So, you know, if you're Michaels and you know you're the party supply store, you know that a shortage of helium is affecting you because a lot of that comes through the Strait of Hormuz. That's not on the top of everybody's list, but it shows how so many things are intertwined in what's going on in this in our economy because of the global conflict. And if Trump can get past that, it helps him and it helps his Republican candidates get back to the messaging that they want to talk about. Here's what we did with the one big beautiful bill. Here's how it impacts you.
23: Like,
30: and here's what we're going to continue to do.
23: Some of these wins, I mean, the border, the big beautiful bill, that was all last year.
30: You know, Donald Trump has said, I think very accurately, I don't get any credit for the border because we've solved the problem. Welcome to politics. When you solve a problem, people stop giving you credit and because they stop focusing on the problem. It's just a political reality of life. He should talk about it more. But again, it's about what people are feeling every day in their lives. And so when I watched the State of the Union address and he said, you know, we've never been richer or hotter, I thought of families in my hometown of Winston-Salem, North Carolina, that aren't feeling rich or hot right now.

0: is the Fox News Rundown. 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
1: Just heartbreaking news from the racing world. NASCAR star Kyle Busch has died. He was just 41. He was hospitalized as a result of severe illness. Again, Kyle Busch dead at the age of 41. All right, let's turn our attention to the action on the court. Knicks beat the Cavaliers Game 2 Eastern Conference Finals 109-93. Knicks now lead the series 2-0. They've won 9 in a row. Meanwhile, on the ice, Game 1 Eastern Conference Finals. Canadians win. They beat the Hurricanes in Raleigh 6-2. That's the Hurricanes' first loss this postseason. That's sports on the Fox News Rundown. Jay Berman, Fox News.
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3: First off, we don't need some overpriced, entitled NBA guy telling us what the media should or shouldn't be. I mean, that's my first reaction. My second reaction is clickbait media, lying media, biased media would go away. I tell you who wouldn't go away is OutKick. Why? Because we tell the truth. We don't do things for clickbait. At least nobody that I know here does things for clickbait. So Smith, he was trashing. He got trashed by Jaylen Brown. Jaylen Brown and the studio setup. Smith took it a little bit farther. All right. He took a little bit farther and threatened Jaylen Brown. He didn't seemingly threaten Jaylen Brown, which is what I read. Yeah, he may have threatened him. No, he threatened Jaylen Brown. Be careful what you wish for. Really? We keep hearing these threats. Be careful what you wish for from Stephen A. Smith. What's he going to do? Well, what's he going to do is do exactly what he did. He's going to go on a podcast and talk. For OutKicks, don't at me. I'm Dan Dokich, and this is Fox News Rundown.
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6: Two Republican thorns in President Donald Trump's side, Senator Bill Cassidy of Louisiana and Representative Thomas Massie of Kentucky, have been ousted in their primaries by GOP voters and by very healthy margins. But this is about much more than Trump. All over the country, the animating issue for most Republican voters I talk to is rather simple. They say, we gave the party the House, the Senate, and the White House, so why can't popular legislation like the Save America Act pass? In other words, what is the point of electing Republicans if they won't do anything? It wasn't just Cassidy getting trounced. His GOP Senate colleague John Cornyn of Texas also appeared on the verge of defeat even before Trump endorsed his opponent Ken Paxton on Tuesday. And longtime anti-Trumper Mitch McConnell has retired from politics, likely leaving his seat to a Trump-endorsed candidate. In Massey's case, he went from regularly winning primaries by 50-plus points to a humiliating 10-point loss. Even incumbents who have the all-important endorsement of Trump are getting a sobering message from voters. In West Virginia last week, Senator Shelley Moore Capito won her non-competitive primary against a no-name challenger with just 66% of the vote. That may sound good, but in 2020 as an incumbent, she garnered a whopping 83%. There's a political earthquake going on with GOP voters, but the party's leadership, especially in the Senate, may as well be in a hot air balloon admiring the view, not feeling the trembles turn to torrents. The incumbents who are going down are from all over the spectrum of conservative politics. Sure, Cornyn and Cassidy can be called rhinos, but Massey can't. And it shows voter frustration is not ideological, it's practical. GOP voters do not want to hear about their elected officials' principles or purity. They want to know why nothing is getting done. Take Cornyn. When his primary went to a runoff against Paxton, Trump made clear as day that he would endorse Cornyn if the Senate nuked the filibuster. But John Thune fumbled. Is it any wonder that Republican voters are taking their anger to the primary voting booth? With GOP control of Congress, the White House, and a conservative Supreme Court, when will there ever be better conditions to achieve the voters' priorities? How many elections do Republicans need to win before they can actually govern? The 2026 midterm has now become an anti-incumbent insurgency from Republican voters that can be spoken of in the same breath as the Tea Party. And it will go far to determining what a post-Trump GOP looks like. Trump is the most important political figure in American politics, but he is not the sun, the moon, and the stars. The voters are, and it is by their lights that the president navigates the ship of state. The message to remaining Republican incumbents this cycle is clear. Don't tell us your philosophy, and don't spar with the president. Just tell us what you're going to get done and how. This is David Marcus, Fox News digital columnist and author of Charade, The COVID Lies That Crushed the Nation.
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19: It's 56 degrees at 6 o'clock. Good morning. I'm Daria Albinger. It's day two of the Memorial Day getaway. The airports are going to be especially busy today, and LaGuardia is still down a runway.
20: A huge number of flights have been delayed and others canceled since a sinkhole was discovered. This was during a daily inspection on a runway at LaGuardia around 11 o'clock Wednesday morning.
21: The size isn't ideal. LaGuardia has a sinkhole on one of their runways, so we're forced into this operation.
20: An excavator was brought in to make repairs, and now investigators are trying to figure out what led to the sinkhole. The runway is one of two used for takeoffs and landings at LaGuardia. I'm Scott Pringle, WOR News.
19: The Port Authority is hoping to have the runway reopen this morning. It may be easier to get where you need to go by rail. Metro North, the LIRR, and New Jersey Transit are all adding extra trains to their regular weekday service today. The weather could cause problems depending on where you're headed.
1: Watching a large area of showers from the Gulf Coast, the Ohio Valley, Mid-Atlantic, Dakotas into western Minnesota, maybe some severe storms in parts of Texas and Oklahoma, and it's nice in the west. That's what continues into the weekend.
19: ABC meteorologist Lee Goldberg. President Trump is going to be in the area today.
17: He'll be in Rockland County to deliver a speech about his economic successes at Rockland Community College. New York Republican Congressman Mike Lawler welcomes the visit, saying Trump has a lot to be proud of, including helping people's 401ks with stock market record highs. Lawler's House race is viewed as one of the most competitive in the upcoming midterms. Andrew Whitman, WOR News.
19: The president also says an aircraft carrier strike group, which was sent to the Caribbean, is not being used to intimidate Cuba. That's despite the fact that it was sent there just after the Justice Department indicted Raul Castro on murder charges. WOR News Time, 6:02.
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23: I'm Bernie Butter with your WOR traffic. If you're heading for Piscataway 287 southbound, this vehicle fire continues to knock out two lanes into exit 7 for Randolphville Road, and it is busy back from before exit 8. Not bad at the Lincoln or the Holland. They're about 10 minutes into town. GW Bridge is running 25 upstairs and 10 for the lower level. Hempstead Turnpike closed both ways in Nassau County. Laurel Hollow Road to Moores Hill Road. That's a serious crash. And they're still working on Route 106, which is shut in both directions in Oyster Bay by Peerless Drive Construction. Alternate side of the street parking rules suspended today. 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
25: I'm meteorologist Ray Stajic with the WOR forecast from the Weather Channel. Wet and cool for most of the holiday weekend. Today, probably the best day. No rain mentioned, as it looks like it's staying south for now. Mainly cloudy and a high close to 70 degrees with a northeast breeze. Tonight, cloudy, 50, 40 suburbs. Showers likely by tomorrow morning. Maybe a steadier rain later. Upper 50s, that's it, with breeze out of the east. Occasional rain right on through Sunday. Maybe a thunderstorm in the afternoon. Highs will be in the low 60s. On Monday, still a chance of showers, 75. Right now, 59 at WOR.
19: The Knicks cruise to a 109-93 win over Cleveland in Game 2 of the NBA's Eastern Conference Finals, and now leads the best of seven series 2-0. The Cavs will host Game 3 tomorrow. The Mets beat Washington 2-1. They're at Miami tonight. The Yankees were shut out by Toronto 2-0 in their series finale at the stadium. They'll play Tampa Bay tonight. Next news, 6:30 bulletins at once. I'm Daria Albinger on 710 WOR.
5: Now, Curtis Sliwa and Larry Menti in the morning on 710 WOR, the voice of New York.
26: Well, good morning to you. Hope you have plans for Memorial Day weekend. This is Larry Menti. Curtis Sliwa is on a secret mission. We're going to find out what that's all about. I know it has to do with AI because he's on this jihad against AI and he's traveling to a land far away to do his battle. In the meantime, the building, by the way, is just vacant. Everybody that doesn't have to be on the air is gone. So Natalie and Crash, it's just the three of us.
23: Yes. And the other Natalie is here too, so she'll be outside.
26: Is going to be here as well. And you're probably going to go away and go to the rich house that you have down the beach and just suntan the rest of the weekend.
23: You know what? We're going to talk to Ray Stajic about that. The suntanning part, I don't think is happening.
26: Well, you have that self tanner down in the basement of the place you have down the shore,
23: yes,
26: right?
23: We have our own, you know, tanning booths. No, I think we're going to be hunkering down inside, just looking at the rain. But you know what? That's kind of relaxing.
26: Yeah, I have to do yard work. All weekend.
23: In the rain?
26: I'm going to do yard work in the rain. Oh. You know, Dawn makes me.
23: Dawn.
26: So she tells me I have to get out and then maybe do some painting in between the raindrops. And but so I'll be working all weekend.
23: It's kind of cruel. We had the most gorgeous weather right before. I know. It looks like we have some gorgeous weather coming up right after.
26: And who do you blame for that?
23: Ray Stajic.
26: Yep, let's bring him in. WOR and Weather Channel meteorologist Ray Stajic. Ray, good morning to you. It is a tough weekend to be a meteorologist.
0: It is. And I've noticed, Larry, that most of the time you just want to talk to me when things aren't so great. Where were you in the middle of the week when it was so nice and hot?
26: Nobody cared about the middle of the week. Everybody
0: like underneath it.
26: Yeah, everybody was working for the weekend. And then it came here and you disappointed us.
0: Well, let me tell you what I learned from management school. They always said lead with the positive, right? Giving feedback. So I think we get the best day of the weekend is actually going to be the holiday, Memorial Day. Now, I'm not going to say there's not going to be any rain around, but I think most of it's going to be done by then. There could be some showers, but temperatures are going to get better. It ain't going to be in the upper 50s and low 60s like we're going to do today and tomorrow. Tomorrow just looks like drop back 15 and punt. Make it an indoor day. A movie or whatever it is. New Star Wars movie's out. I don't know if you're a fan, but that should be fun. You know, things like that.
23: It's a Scrabble day.
26: Yeah, that's exactly it. And I love how he said, hey, I got some good news for you. Monday's not going to suck as much as the rest of the weekend.
0: I mean, it might kind of, because, you know, we're right at that time of year now. You know, everybody's thinking about boating, right? Thinking about, you know, getting out to the beaches, wherever it is, Jersey Shore, Long Beach, whatever. A lot of people back in upstate New York where I'm from, this is the weekend you open the pool. Well, you could do that, and if the pool needs to be filled up, hey, we'll put some water in the pool. You'll save on your water bill. But other than that, the rains need it. We do have some low levels of drought, moderate drought across the tri-state. There's a deficit of about 5 inches for the year, so there is some good with the bad, but... you know, I wish it was different, but right now, a high confidence forecast that tomorrow is going to be pretty rainy, especially second half of the day. Rain should start tapering off sometime Sunday morning and through midday, but still some showers. It's not until we get into Monday that we still have a rain chance, but the rain chances are a little bit lower. Scattered showers and 75. I mean, this east breeze today and tomorrow and right through Sunday. I don't even know if we make 60 degrees Saturday and Sunday. Today we may make 70, but go back to like the low 90s in the middle of the week. And I know why you didn't call me, because you know what I was going to say? Well, it's not record heat.
23: Right. Yeah. You always have a way of twisting it. But honestly, with the rain that's coming tomorrow, is this the kind of rain we have to worry about? I mean, I've seen some big totals.
0: Yeah, I mean, there could be ponding of water in the roadways in some of those areas. I was hoping nobody was going to ask.
26: I know, I can tell by the sigh.
23: There's a lot of us, when we hear rain, we get nervous, you know.
0: Yeah, I'm going to pull out more positive here. We look at the Storm Prediction Center's outlook for severe weather. I mean, we're not looking at strong winds and hail and tornadoes, so... that's a good thing, but there could be cumulatively several inches of rain, and I don't think flash flooding, but eventually there may be some water standing in some of the low-lying areas.
26: Wow, you have nothing good to say. Comparatively, it's not a hurricane. Uh-huh. I mean, I'm not sure. Look at so Tuesday looks pretty good, right? Hello, you there?
0: Sure.
26: Is this on?
0: Yeah. I'm like, Tuesday? Hey, what are we, a squirrel? back up near 80, 80s next week. I really think after this weekend, we're going to go into a stretch now that well, I don't know if you're going to call, but some of you might say, we're going to need some rain here because we may go into a prolonged stretch. It could last 7 to 10 days with no rain. I think the first week in June are really starting to look nice with even warmer temperatures coming in. The 6 to 10 day outlooks actually for at or above normal temperatures next week into the following week too. So, yeah, dry and warm after we get this rain. It, like you said, it kind of sucks. It's on the weekend and the holiday weekend, going to make travel tough. But it is what it is.
26: You know, that good news you had after the awful news from Memorial Day weekend, that made it worse. You do know that, right? You realize that made it worse.
0: Well, you know, it is what it is, right?
26: Well, listen, we're going to check back in with you in a couple hours just to see if the forecast changes at all, and maybe you can do something about it.
23: Exactly.
26: Okay. Sure. Ray Stajic, WOR and Weather Channel meteorologist, thank you so much. Yeah, so it's going to be mostly a washout. I mean, anytime somebody talks about board games for Memorial Day weekend, you know it's awful. What is this? Every morning? Just in the beginning.
23: Yeah, well, just got to get the voice started.
26: Yeah,
23: I get that.
26: That's right. It's like a growling motor in a car.
23: I feel like the allergies right now are out of control. So could be that. You wake up in the morning, you know, you got to get through all that. But I am. I'm looking at tomorrow as a board game and a glass of wine.
26: Did you hear him say how many inches of rain it may be, too? I mean, it may be a complete washout. You may have to leave the shore because there's no drainage. There isn't. Right? I mean, it's you get that much rain.
23: We'll get out the canoe and off we go.
26: Yeah, that's right. You can have those pictures that be on the news. And now with all of this, too, listen, if you're going to LaGuardia, can you believe that they have not fixed that sinkhole yet? I mean, yesterday, you remember we were saying, first of all, overnight they said it was going to be done by 6 o'clock in the morning yesterday. And then they pushed it back and they said, well, we're not going to make 6, but probably 10 in the morning. Now, we don't know what time it's going to be finished today. I don't know what's going on over there, but it's a bigger problem than they are letting on. Meantime, we're getting up near 500 flights that are either canceled or delayed. And so, listen, if you're flying out at LaGuardia and you had plans this Memorial Day weekend, I feel bad for you. I'm really sorry about that.
23: And I'm sure the weather is not going to help the situation. One, we know when we have this kind of rain, you're going to have delays and cancellations and all that. But it can't help the construction efforts of fixing this.
26: No, well, hopefully they'll get it done before the heavy rain comes in. I mean, and they keep saying it's going to happen in the next hour, in the next hour it's going to happen. They wanted it to happen by this morning. They're still working on it right now. You just wonder what it must be under there that they're finding and they're not telling us about. There's something they're running into because they didn't give that estimate in the beginning. You know, just by making it up, that's probably how long it usually takes them. Now they're digging and they're finding stuff. And man, it's awful.
23: I mean, this is not the same situation by any means. But do you remember Route 80, the sinkholes we had last year?
26: Yep.
23: That was months.
26: It was months. I do remember that. No, that was worse than this. Hopefully it's worse than this.
23: You know, this isn't just a pothole. It's a sinkhole. It's different.
26: Yeah, absolutely. Hey, listen, we got a lot to talk about today. We're going to talk about that, oh my God, that self-aggrandizing, sanctimonious piece of television last night, the Colbert thing. You know, we can talk about that. Yeah, I'm sure most of you didn't even watch it. You saved yourself, except for just go to YouTube and watch McCartney at the end. That's the only thing worth watching. I want to talk about that. I want to ask you if you think that you're just happy that Colbert is gone. What do you think of the fact that they're giving him so much airtime? It's definitely because of Donald Trump. This guy would be a nobody if he didn't take on Donald Trump. He is sucking off Donald Trump's fame by criticizing him, and that means all the Democrats love him. So I'd love to hear from you about that. Your plans maybe this weekend, we can talk about the Knicks. We have a whole lot to talk about. The Knicks were amazing. We'll talk about the history they made last night when we come back. So go ahead and leave us a talk back. You go to the iHeartRadio app. You look for 710 WOR. And then you leave us what you have to say. There's a red microphone. You push it and you record what you have to say. If you don't like it, you can record it again. And you could win a Curtis Sliwa and Larry Menti in the Morning t-shirt, which is going to be awarded every day to our favorite talkback of the morning. And while you're on the Free Hire Radio app, be sure to set a preset for 710 WOR. 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
23: I'm Bernie Biter with your WOR traffic. The start of a long holiday weekend, and for now, things are not terrible. The GWB, 25 minutes for the inbound upper. It's 15 for the lower. The Lincoln and the Holland at 10 to 15, and really no problems just yet. Tap and see Cuomo Bridge. Now, on Long Island, there is a crash. This is Hempstead Turnpike. It's going to be closed both directions. Laurel Hollow Road into Morris Hill Road, heading through Nassau County. And if you're traveling on the BQE westbound on the Kosciuszko Bridge, a crash blocks at least one lane. That is busy back from the LIE. Also seeing stopping and go on the southbound Van Wyck by Hillside Avenue. On the Henry Hudson, there's a crash northbound by 246th Street. That's exit 21. And southbound 287, we've got delays in Piscataway by exit 7. Two lanes blocked with a collision. There's also a crash in Inglewood Route 4 eastbound by Grand Ave. Our next traffic update's in 15 minutes. Now let's take a look at the WOR Weather Channel forecast.
25: A gray sky, the cooler weather sticking around. Yesterday, only 66. Today, maybe 70. Still nice breeze and the clouds around, but rain coming. After 50 tonight, mainly cloudy sky, 40 suburbs, we'll start to see some showers Saturday morning. Then weak low pressure develops south and spread a steadier rain in the afternoon. Highs only around 58 with an east breeze. Occasional rain Saturday night to Sunday, maybe a few rumbles of thunder. High Sunday only in the low 60s again. By Monday, Memorial Day, a little bit better. Cloudy 75 with a few showers. Right now, 59 at WOR. I'm meteorologist Ray Stajic. Now here's Dario with a check of today's top stories.
2: Good morning, Ray. The latest on the Memorial Day getaway, including that sinkhole at LaGuardia. President Trump explains what that aircraft carrier strike group is doing near Cuba. And the Knicks make it 2-0. Those stories and more coming up on 710 WOR.
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26: Before I tell you about another miracle weight loss drug, I want to play a talkback that came in late yesterday, so we didn't get it on the air, but it is really good about Colbert, about his final show and what he anticipated.
38: It's perfect that Stephen Colbert's show is ending today. I think it's very fitting, because after all, Thursday night is garbage night. That's when you pack up your garbage, leave it on the curb, and wait for the garbage man to come and pick it up.
26: That's perfect. I felt the same way. I felt the same way. I'm thinking, oh, thank God that's over. I mean, the only reason, I'm going to talk about this later on and play some of the clips of that atrocity from last night, but the only reason that guy was popular is the same reason that Democrats get any attention whatsoever. It's because he was anti-Trump. There's no fame that he has on his own. It's not, nothing's from his talent. It's just that he kept attacking Donald Trump, and that's why he got noticed, and that's why they acted like it was Carson going off the air and not a third-rate talk show host last night. So that's what's so aggravating about it. If you want to get in on that, just go ahead and leave us a talk back. Go to 710-WOR on the iHeartRadio app, go to the talk back session, and leave us what you have to say. In the meantime, Retrotide. You're going to hear a lot about this over the next couple of years. Hopefully, it's going to be sooner than that. It's being tested right now. Retrotide is highly anticipated because there is word out in the early testing, and it's being tested now. There's a lot of people that are taking it now in the testing, and there's so much weight loss associated with it, much more than GLP drugs. So it's a once a week injection, like the other ones that you're probably aware of. And this targets three different hormones. And if you didn't know this, GLP is a hormone. And that's why they call it a GLP drug. It goes after a certain hormone. Now, there's others that go after GIP and glucagon, which is the three different things you want to attack with weight loss. Sometimes you need to attack one of them. Sometimes you need to attack a couple of them. So this one is different from if you take Zepbound, for instance, which targets two hormones, or Wegovy, which targets just one. But this targets all three. So not only does it slow down digestion, it increases appetite, and it helps with fat breakdown. And it improves insulin sensitivity, all of which translates into huge weight loss and improved blood sugar. Apparently, in testing, some of the people that Ozempic and Wegovy didn't work for, this worked for. So it's Retrotide, and it's being evaluated right now by the FDA for approval by 2027 or 2028. But you can probably still get in on some of the testing if you want to. And listen to this. So just like GLP, but even more so, it's not only for weight loss, but it helps with cardiovascular disease. It helps with renal disease. It helps with liver disease. It helps with osteoarthritis. It helps with lower back pain. It's not available yet. So if you see the drug being advertised, and some people are already trying to do this because it's so highly anticipated, if you see it being advertised, it's not the real thing. Don't buy it, and certainly don't take it. But taking a look at the numbers from the latest trials, it's astonishing weight loss. So when they followed people on the highest dose for 80 weeks, they lost about 70 pounds in 80 weeks. Now, these are people that tried everything else. They tried Wegovy, they tried Ozempic, they tried Zepbound, nothing worked. If sometimes the weight loss is going too fast, they say, for people, and they have to slow it down. So this is going to be a miracle drug when it hits the market, and it is especially going to be big for people that, you know, are really obese and nothing's worked for them, and this works for them. So we are in a time of miracles and wonder, as Paul Simon once said, and this is the latest advancement. So if it's something that's going to help you, I hope it's on the market fast, and I hope your doctor gives it to you, and I hope you lose weight on it. When we come back in a little bit before we get to the news, I just wanted to talk real quickly about Colbert again, because I'm only going to do it for this segment. I will not mention his name again because, you know, it's kind of good riddance. It's like the trash was taken out last night, and why keep talking about it? Why keep talking about the trash? It's gone, and now we don't have to deal with it anymore. So if you didn't see it last night, and that's great, You remember that Curtis, who I told you before, is on a secret mission. We're going to hear from him at 9 o'clock. He's going to be able to tell us more about that. He hinted at it yesterday, but he didn't really tell us about it. It's a big deal. Where he's at right now is a big deal.

0: Metro on murder charges. Next news, 7 o'clock, bulletins at once. I'm Daria Albinger on 710 WOR.
1: All right, thank you, Daria. Boy, Zoran Mamdani with that cute little video he shot in front of a billionaire's home. It is probably the worst thing he ever did because the billionaires are like the Avengers. Billionaires unite. They're all coming after Mamdani. I'll tell you the latest one to join the outrage next.
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3: I'm Bernie Vetter with your WOR traffic. If you're trying to head out of Queens into Brooklyn, not so easy. With a crash on the westbound side of the BQE, it's on the Kosciuszko Bridge. So that's very heavy back from the LIE. And the Van Wyck northbound, yet another new construction pattern. They switched things around. This is between Rockaway Boulevard and Linden Boulevard. So we are seeing delays there. And southbound into Hillside Avenue, expect some slowdowns. It's heavy on the northbound Henrietson Parkway by 246th Street with the crash. And if you're traveling in New Jersey and Inglewood Route 4 eastbound, busy to Grand Avenue now. 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Our next traffic report's coming up in 15 minutes. Now let's take a look at the WOR Weather Channel forecast.
4: Rain on the way for the holiday weekend. Looks like a pretty good soaking, too. Some may see over an inch of rain between Saturday afternoon, Saturday night, and Sunday. Clouds today near 70 with an east breeze. Tonight, mainly cloudy, 50, 40 suburbs. Showers developing tomorrow. Steadier rain in the afternoon. Upper 50s should do it. Still an east breeze with gusts to 20 plus. Occasional rain Saturday night into Sunday. Maybe some thunderstorms. High Sunday in the low 60s. Monday, milder, mainly cloudy with a few showers. High 75. Right now, 59 at WOR. I'm meteorologist Ray Stajic.
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13: Of all the dumb things that Zoran Mamdani has done, of all the awful things he's done, like allowing people to die during the snowstorm, that, by the way, none of us should ever forget. That was what happens. That was the consequence of what happens when you elect somebody who has no idea what he's doing, who has no management skills and just an outlandish left philosophy. And that's what got him in. And then when he actually had to run things, people died. So let that be a lesson for the future, for those who got all wowed by, we're going to tax the rich and we're going to get free buses. Neither of which, by the way, has happened yet. But the dumbest thing he's done, which is going to cost... it's going to cost the city billions of dollars. Billions of dollars. And it's also going to cost the city tens of thousands of jobs. It is when he decided to go out in front of Ken Griffin's apartment, pointed his apartment and say this.
14: Like for this penthouse, which hedge fund CEO Ken Griffin bought for $238 million. This pied-à-terre tax is specifically designed for the richest of the rich.
13: So, of course, that made Ken Griffin mad. What we didn't know is that it was going to bring all the billionaires together. All the billionaires who own companies in this city, who employ tens of thousands of people in this city, who pay hundreds of billions of dollars of taxes in this city, were going to be upset by that. They were going to unite like the Avengers. And they were going to take on the evil one, Zoran Mamdani. One by one, they're coming out. You knew what Ken Griffin said.
15: The CEO of United Healthcare was killed just a few blocks from my house. And anything that creates like an agitation in the extremist on either side of the aisle is a frightening dynamic. I mean, you know, if we look at what happened in D.C.,
13: and listen to that applause by a lot of different rich people that were at that conference. And also, yesterday, we played for you Jeff Bezos. Now, Ken Griffin owns Citadel. $238 billion in taxes in this city. Almost 20,000 people he employs. He's now moving a lot of that to Florida. Then you have Jeff Bezos, who said, who was very upset about it as well. And then he said, I don't care how much you tax me. It's not going to fix New York because New York, the problem is mismanagement.
16: If we ran Amazon the way New York City runs their school system,
17: right,
16: your packages would take 6 weeks to arrive. We'd have to charge you a $100 delivery fee. And then when the package did finally arrive, it'd have the wrong item in it anyway.
13: One by one, the richest people in the country are blasting Mamdani. And more importantly, they're moving out. They're moving jobs out. The most recent, the CEO of the largest bank in the world, Jamie Dimon, CEO of J.P. Morgan Chase.
18: New York has to compete. You know, no city has divine rights to success. There are great cities everywhere. We have more people in Texas than we have in New York. That didn't have to be that way. And so, you know, if I was any mayor of any city, I'd be thinking about what do I need to do to build a great city to help all of my citizens and, you know, all the things that create, you know, good competition.
13: So of all the things he's done, the snowstorm that was awful, that, you know, not cleaning up the streets in time, the fact that he's not going to celebrate the 250th anniversary, all the broken promises that he's made and the horrible appointments that he's made, pointing up at Ken Griffin's apartment and calling him out to the world is going to be the worst thing he's done because it's cost jobs and it's cost money for the city. And he should have seen that coming, but he's a rookie. And you put him in simply because he made false promises. You probably knew they were false promises. He wasn't going to be able to tax the billionaires. He wasn't going to be able to bring free buses. You know, he's going to do the grocery stores. And everybody's cheering he's going to do the grocery stores, except the people that run the bodegas. They don't think it's a good idea. No, yeah, he's got a nice smile and he's glib. That's it. The rest is vapid. He can't do anything else that he says he's going to do. And you voted him in. You voted him in. So now you have to live with it. New York has to live with it. And guess what Jamie Dimon's doing as we speak? He's moving more and more of his operation to Texas.
18: People have left New York City. You've seen hedge funds and certain banks and Ken Griffin, and I think it's a bad idea. I mean, you want to have a very competitive city. And I don't want to use labels. But, you know, the important thing to me is policies that actually work. Do you make crime better? Do you make the schools better? Do you make the health system better? I want to lift up all citizens, too. I've seen a lot of mayors and governors say things like that, and they fail to do it because their policies may not be so bad, but the implementation stinks.
13: Right. Implementation stinks. The policies sound good, but implementation stinks. You're listening now to some of the smartest people in the country who are telling you that Mamdani is full of false promises, who are telling you that Mamdani can nowhere come close to doing what he wants to do. And these are people that can make you pay for that. So they're not only upset at what he said to Ken Griffin. That's what started this whole thing. They're not only upset about that, but they're looking at this and saying, wait a second, all he does is he wants to tax corporations when we're already paying hundreds of billion dollars. Then they want to tax me, even if I don't live there. Just if I show up and rent an apartment there, I'm going to get taxed. And all my employees are going to be taxed more. And plus, the city is tough to get around in. Unless they live in the city, if they come in, they have now to pay congestion pricing. They have priced even the billionaires out of this city. The billionaires are looking to Florida and Texas. Did you see the numbers yet? Like, the final numbers aren't in yet. But tens of thousands are already fleeing the city. And we have this guy smiling every day. And making more and more and more and more false promises. Don't worry, it's coming. Oh, yeah, we're going to get it. And then you have Kathy Hochul up in Albany saying, no, I'm not going to go along with this. You're not going to take me down with you. I got an election coming up. You think I'm going to support you? I need these billionaires to give me money for my campaign. I need these billionaires to invest in the state. I'm not taking them on. You're on your own. Even Kathy Hochul. Now, she gave him $8 billion. And that was a payoff. Stop talking about taxing the rich and the corporations. Here's some money for you. Now shut up. So what's he talking about now? The World Cup. But we should always remember that in his heart, remember, he's pretty glib. He can make you think that he's just a normal guy, but in his heart, he doesn't like our government.
15: The CEO of UnitedHealthcare was killed just...
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13: That was when he was running. Capitalism that keeps this country running, that pays all the bills, that creates all the jobs. He was against it from the beginning. So, don't make the same mistake twice. You got 3 years of this, but he's got to go. Well, I am finally going to talk about the Colbert Show next. It's the last time I'm going to talk about it because it was so saccharine, so self-aggrandizing, it was vomitous. The Colbert Show, a wrap-up next.
20: I'm Bernie Buddy with your WOR traffic. It's definitely building up at the George Washington Bridge. You got a stalled vehicle on the inbound lower level. Left lane's blocked underneath the apartment. So the upper level's about 30, lower level's about 20 to 25, and the Lincoln and the Holland at 15 to 20 minutes. All things have parking rules suspended today, but don't forget to feed the meters. On Long Island, Hempstead Turnpike remains closed in Syosset. This is by Moores Hill Road. Accidents that occurred during the overnight still there. On the northbound Henrietson Parkway, it is a truck that gone onto the parkway and hit the overpass by 246th Street, exit 21. So at least one lane is knocked out there. And on the northbound Van Wyck, it's pretty busy as you approach Rockaway Boulevard. 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Our next traffic update's in 15 minutes. Now let's take a look at the WOR Weather Channel forecast.
21: The gray sky, the cooler weather sticking around. Yesterday, only 66. Today, maybe 70. Still a nice breeze and the clouds around, but rain coming. After 50 tonight, mainly cloudy sky, 40 suburbs, we'll start to see some showers Saturday morning. Then weak low pressure develops south and spread a steadier rain in the afternoon. Highs only around 58 with an east breeze. Occasional rain Saturday night to Sunday, maybe a few rumbles of thunder. High Sunday only in the low 60s again. By Monday, Memorial Day, a little bit better. Cloudy 75 with a few showers. Right now, 59 at WOR. I'm meteorologist Ray Stajic. Now here's Dario with a check of today's top stories.
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0: It is so sickening. The long wake of Stephen Colbert's show, the late night show. Oh my God, it's just been awful. Thank God it's over. And last night was the worst. I don't know if you saw it. I'm sure you didn't. Most people didn't see it. What, it gets like a one rating, you know. And most people are going to see it. But it was so self-aggrandizing. It was so saccharine. It was so, oh, woe is me. You've been attacking the president of the United States every night, and it hasn't been funny. The only reason people laugh is because they hate Trump. You do exactly what all the other Democrats do. They can't get Trump out of his mouth because it's the only thing they have. They have no accomplishments. They just attack Trump. You have no jokes. You have no talent. So you just attack Trump. That's it. Because you know the SEALs, oh, that's so funny. And it's not. It's not funny. After a while, it just gets old. That's why you have this little niche audience. But the problem is the little niche audience, many of them are in the media. So when you go away, oh, it's a big deal. It's, oh, woe is me. I'm losing my favorite show. The Trump hater is going away. Now there's only one Trump hater left, Kimmel. And I'm sure they're looking at him right now because these shows bleed money. The only show that really makes money is Fallon. You know why? Because he does all those little kitschy things he does, like, you know, the Wheel of Impressions and that kind of stuff. All those bits he does with celebrities, they're big online. And so people, they can advertise them. If you notice, when you go to see them, there's an advertisement on all of them. When they get in the van and they sing a song with all the, you know, children's instruments, they're huge. They do it with Lady Gaga, and they do it with some of the biggest stars in the world. Yes, of course. That's going to get a lot of looks and a lot of money. But Colbert doesn't do that. All he does is attack Trump. And so last night you had to suffer through this.
1: I'll say to you what I've said to every audience for the last 11 years, and I have meant it every time. Have a good show. Thanks for being here. And let's do it, y'all.
0: It was all like that. That was the show. It was, oh, I have to leave. Poor me. Poor me.
1: I realized pretty soon in this job that our job over here was different. We were here to feel the news with you. And I don't know about you, but I sure have felt it.
0: The only thing good about the show, because it was so much about Stephen Colbert, it was, oh, feel sorry for me. Look at me. What am I going to do? Oh, woe is me. That was the entire show. And it went on an extra 17 minutes. If anybody stayed up to watch that, I'm sure you're regretting it today. The only thing good about the show, and by the way, Curtis Sliwa was talking about this all week, saying there was going to be this appearance by Paul McCartney and Billy Joel playing together. And what a great thing that would have been. That's not what happened. He was half right. Paul McCartney did show up.
2: Who's going to be my last guest now?
3: Hey, Steve, what about me?
0: So he sat and talked with McCartney, and he also performed.

0: It was great. It was really good. Remember during the week I thought he'd play the end from the end of the Abbey Road album, but no, this is a better choice. You know, it was like a little bit more uplifting at the end of the show to say, you know, this isn't goodbye. It was perfect. It would have been perfect if Stephen Colbert didn't sing with him. Do you really want Stephen Colbert singing with Paul McCartney? No, there's a fraction of you that are going to say yes, and you're not listening to this show, I know that, but there's a fraction of people are going, oh yeah, no, he deserved that. He deserved that with all he's been through. With all he's been through? He's walking away with over $100 million from that show. $100 million. He was getting $15 million a year for the last 5 years. Before that, he was getting $6 million a year. So he's going to do fine. This woe is me act, he's a rich man. It's kind of silly that he's so upset about it. But, you know, before he sang, McCartney sat down with Colbert. And Colbert brought up the fact that he had been here before, remember, with the Beatles in 1964 on the Ed Sullivan Show, which was a great show, which was a legendary show, which deserves all its accolades, not the Colbert Show. To put that somehow in the same echelon is ridiculous. But Colbert did ask him a good question.
1: When you're here, what's your sense, Brian? When you close your eyes, do you hear the girls screaming?
2: Yeah.
0: And on cue. On cue, the girls in the audience screamed for him.
1: Okay.
2: That was it.
1: That was it. I'm just curious. Thank you. How often does that happen to you at this point?
2: Often.
0: I love Paul McCartney. And the nice thing is some of the other idiots that were on the show got political, which is why the show's dying in the first place. He didn't. So goodbye. Thank you, Paul McCartney, for saving that show. And goodbye and good riddance to Stephen Colbert. We'll not mention his name again. Now, we talked about Curtis Lewa. He's on a secret jihad mission to take on AI. But when we come back, we're going to talk more about AI with an expert on the subject, Mason Leith, who is the ABC business and commerce reporter. That's coming up after the 7 o'clock news.
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8: It's 59 degrees at 7 o'clock. Good morning. I'm Daria Aldinger. Well, about this time yesterday, we were telling you that a runway at LaGuardia Airport, which was closed due to a sinkhole, was about to reopen. It's still closed.
9: The Port Authority expects more than 2.1 million travelers through Monday. TSA spokesperson Jessica Maley says travelers should arrive 2 hours ahead of domestic flights and 3 hours before international.
10: You know, if you're a person who's not checking bags, or maybe you're traveling with kids and have extra stuff, you know, give yourself a little more or a little less, depending on your circumstances. But, you know, the other tip we always say is that's 2 hours from when you step foot in the airport.
9: The holiday travel rush continues as crews have been working to repair a sinkhole on one of LaGuardia's airport's two runways. Natalie Migliori, WOR News.
8: And the Port Authority is now saying that runway at LaGuardia will not reopen until at least 6 a.m. tomorrow. If you're taking the train, Metro North, the LIRR, and New Jersey Transit have all added extra trains to their weekday service today as the Memorial Day getaway continues. There's a new way to get to the Jersey Shore this summer.
11: Sea Streak says the new high-speed ferry will take about an hour and 15 minutes and leave from the Battery to the Jersey Shore favorite. The service will begin on on June 19th and run through August 9th, and then again Labor Day weekend. In a statement, SeaStreak says the service will give people a direct way to access some of the best spots on the Jersey Shore without dealing with traffic. A round-trip ticket will cost $99, and reservations must be made in advance. Jonathan O'Halloran, WOR News.
8: The House Energy and Commerce Committee is advancing a bill to make daylight saving time permanent. The Sunshine Act was introduced by Florida Republicans Rick Scott and Vern Buchanan. It's part of a larger transportation measure. And Curtis was right.
1: Who's going to be my last guest now?
5: Hey, Steve, what about me?
8: Paul McCartney showed up on the final Late Show with Stephen Colbert last night. The former Beatle said he was in the area doing errands. WOR News Time, 7:02.
6: I'm Bernie Butter with your WOR traffic. They cleared away that stall on the inbound lower deck of the George Washington Bridge. You're running 25 to 30 in for either level, about 15 to 20 in for the Lincoln Tunnel, as well as the Holland Tunnel. Really no big problems either way at the Tappan Zee Cuomo Bridge. On Long Island, overnight crash continues to close Hempstead Turnpike both ways. Laurel Hollow Road into Moores Hill Road. And if you're heading for the Henderson Parkway northbound, it is a truck that hit the overpass by 246th Street into Exit 21. You've got one lane blocked there. Busy on the Van Wyck both ways, southbound Hillside Ave to the Belt, and northbound with another new road layout between Rockaway Boulevard and Linden Boulevard. You're slow. 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
13: I'm meteorologist Ray Stajic with the WOR forecast from the Weather Channel. Wet and cool for most of the holiday weekend. Today, probably the best day. No rain mentioned, as it looks like it's staying south for now. Mainly cloudy and a high close to 70 degrees with a northeast breeze. Tonight, cloudy, 50, 40 suburbs. Showers likely by tomorrow morning. Maybe a steadier rain later. Upper 50s, that's it, with breeze out of the east. Occasional rain right on through Sunday, maybe a thunderstorm in the afternoon. Highs will be in the low 60s. On Monday, still a chance of showers, 75. Right now, 59 at WOR.
8: Knicks cruise to a 109-93 win over Cleveland in Game 2 of the NBA's Eastern Conference Final, and now leads that best of 7, 2-0. The Cavs host Game 3 tomorrow. Mets beat Washington. The Yankees fall to Toronto. Next news, 7:30. Bulletins at once. I'm Daria Albinger on 710 WOR.

0: Well, as I told you earlier, and as he mentioned yesterday, Curtis Sliwa is on a top secret AI mission, and he's going into the heart of AI land to speak out against it. Now, he is against AI on several fronts. He is against AI, period, but he's especially against the data centers. I'm just against the data centers. I welcome AI. I think AI is important to us. I think it's going to make everything better. It's already helping to cure some ailments and diseases that would have taken years more to cure. So there's so many positives about it. All anybody looks at are the jobs, but we've heard this argument a million times. But right now, what is happening is that AI data centers are coming into New Jersey, maybe more than any other state. And why? It's one of the most densely populated states in the country. But there's 80 AI centers now. And it's made some of the towns like Pemberton and Waterford and Phillipsburg and Millville, Monroe Township, Logan Township, they've instituted bans on AI centers, also Andover Township in Sussex County, bans. And now there is a push for the governor to put a moratorium on any new building of AI centers. Well, let's talk to an expert on the issue. Mason Leith is the ABC News business and economic reporter. Mason, thank you so much. There's this big pushback in our area, especially in New Jersey, against AI centers because they have some huge concerns. Are those concerns warranted?
1: Exactly like you have been saying, you know, tech giants, they're spending like never before right now. You know, companies like Google, Microsoft, Meta, they're forecasted to drop billions of dollars on artificial intelligence infrastructure this year alone. And energy experts are asking a very pointed question. You know, are everyday Americans going to be footing part of this bill? And the evidence that we have right now coming out of the nation's largest power grid suggests that this very well could be true. You know, wholesale electricity prices across the 13-state PJM grid, which serves about 67 million people from Illinois to New Jersey, jumped 76% in the first quarter of 2026, which grid watchdogs say is only the beginning and that the impact could continue to grow from these AI data centers.
0: That was, I just want to make sure that number, we got it right. Did you say 76%?
1: Exactly, 76%. But that there's also other factors that are included as well. You know, energy costs during winter are a little bit higher, but that's why the grid watchdogs are saying that this could be a big problem.
0: Yeah, the 76% is higher than at least they've claimed. And so this was a study that is just, it is shocking. So when these AI centers go in, they keep promising the communities, don't worry about it. Your rates won't go up. We're building our own power grid. Is that true? Can they do that?
1: Well, this is their big promise, you know, and these companies will be the first to tell you that. They've all made commitments to run on 100% renewable energy and to reach net zero emissions. You know, Google, for example, has invested heavily in nuclear power partnerships, and they have several scalers that are funding new solar and wind projects. The honest answer, though, is that their emissions so far have been going up so much in recent years that the build out has been difficult to match the energy and the net zero procurement that they need to get. But one of the interesting arguments that these companies are making is that AI, they want to use AI from these data centers to optimize the power grid management and to improve forecasting for renewable energy, which they say will reduce the waste that's coming out of these AI data centers, which is really interesting.
0: Well, it's promise, and yet the numbers right now are startling. The one you just gave me, I hadn't heard before, and that's amazing. What about the water usage?
1: Well, the water usage is pretty incredible as well. If you think about the environmental stakes of an AI data center, you know, according to the people that I've talked to, they say an AI-focused data center can consume as much power as 100,000 homes and up to 5 million gallons of water per day to cool down the facility. And, you know, researchers are already estimating that the carbon footprint of certain AI data centers may already rival that of entire cities.
0: My goodness. Here's the thing. It seems to be what's happening, and you've been studying this, and maybe you can tell me if this is true. They seem to be quickly trying to build these data centers everywhere. As I said, there's 80 in New Jersey right now. They want to quickly get in and establish themselves before there's legislation, before the bans happen, before there's a moratorium that happens. They're doing this so quickly. That's what's concerning to a lot of people.
1: Absolutely. You know, when you look at the federal level, there's no comprehensive detailed policy yet for what's happening with AI data centers, which is why consumer advocates say the burden keeps falling on people and local communities for the local legislation. So it's kind of a little bit of like an arms race, you know, for these big tech companies to be building all these facilities before there is national legislation that could kind of curtail some of what's happening.
0: Yeah, so they are definitely trying to get out in front of that. Listen, I'm not against AI. I said that in the very beginning. I think AI is a great step in human advancement. I don't know why they feel like they need to put these in the smack dab in the middle of communities. It just doesn't seem to make any sense. But it seems to be, and Mason, you can tell me if this is the case, it seems to be they look for existing facilities that they can buy, and many of them happen to be in the middle of communities.
1: Exactly. They basically look for kind of these like Goldilocks zones, the facilities that they can find, and also where they have an electrical grid that can support this kind of work that they're doing. And so a lot of these sort of Goldilocks zones tend to fall in suburban communities that are able to support, you know, thousands of homes, which they can then plug into the AI data centers.
0: And let's talk about the noise pollution, because I've been watching all these stories from across the country, and it seems like it's pervasive in data center after data center. There's this constant humming. In some of the communities, it gets pretty loud.
1: Exactly. Yeah, I was talking with one woman who's living near an AI data facility in Wisconsin, and she was sending me a recording, and it's very loud, this kind of low humming noise that just emits from all of the technology in these facilities. And it's alarming for community members because that's just not very conducive, you know, to a positive way of life.
0: What's alarming to me about the whole thing, everything you said is alarming. And the fact that it's moving so quickly, and the fact that they're trying to get into communities before the communities can fight back against it, is the fact that it seems that they have so much money that the governors and the mayors and the politicians are more than willing to have them come in. Damn the citizens in the community. This means a lot of money for them, for the state, and for the municipalities. Is that the case?
1: Well, you know, it's interesting. I mean, I think I read a most recent statistic that said, you know, these companies all combined could spend somewhere close to $650 billion on AI infrastructure in the year 2026. And that does seem to be a lot of the strategy, is, you know, going to local chambers of commerce or different legislators and trying to figure out a way that they can advocate for, you know, these sort of AI infrastructure, you know, build outs to come into communities. Because there are like ordinances and, you know, zoning permits and stuff that need to happen. So it's been very interesting to watch this happen all across the country.
0: Yeah, they seem to come in and just start opening up in the middle of the night before people realize what's going on. I know in Kenilworth, right across the river here from New York and New Jersey, it was the high school students that noticed it was coming, and they went going knocking door to door, and now there's an uprising against it, but it seems like it's going to be too late for them. What would you have any recommendations, because there's a lot of people talking about enacting bans in their communities. Would you have any recommendations for a community what they should be doing if an AI center is coming in?
1: That's a great question. You know, from the policymakers that I've been talking to, they say that a few options are on the table. You know, some have recommended requiring data centers to secure their own dedicated data or their energy generation rather than drawing from the shared grid. You know, some state legislators are pushing for impact fees on large industrial electricity users. And, you know, others are calling just for greater transparency. Because, you know, right now, tech companies are not required to publicly disclose, you know, their detailed energy and water consumption plans.
0: Wow.
1: You know, which makes accountability very difficult. So I guess those are kind of some of the ways from that I've been talking to policymakers that they're looking at approaching the this question.
0: Well, Mason, you were a wealth of information. It was a pleasure to talk to you. You didn't have any good news for us, but it was still a pleasure to talk to you. Mason Leith, ABC News business and economic reporter right here in New York. Mason, thank you so much. Have a great Memorial Day weekend.
1: Yeah, thank you for having me on your show.
0: Yeah, no, you were tremendous. Thank you. Well, Mikey Sherrill's got a lot of answering to do, and will she enact a moratorium on AI centers? But more importantly, New Jersey resident Natalie Vaca is extremely upset with Mikey Sherrill. Why can't she do what Zoran Mamdani just did? We'll talk to you about it when we come back. Plus, leave us a talk back about the AI centers, about the World Cup, anything you want to. And you got a chance to see Deep Purple in Kansas, the ticket giveaway coming up at 8:25.
2: I'm Bernie Butter with your WOR traffic. Yet another problem inbound, lower deck of the George Washington Bridge. This time, it is a crash involving a box truck. You're going to be 35 to 40 for either level. The Lincoln and the Holland, 20 minutes. Alternate side parking rules, they're suspended for today, but you do need to feed the meters. An overnight crash continues to close Hempstead Turnpike both ways heading through Syosset. This is near Moores Hill Road and by Laurel Hollow Road. And if you're traveling on the Belt Westbound Company through Queens, JFK Expressway into Lefferts Boulevard, the problem on the Henrietson Parkway northbound is a truck that got on and hit the overpass by 246th Street, exit 21. This is where the right lane remains blocked. Crews are on the scene trying to remove it. Traveling the JFK Expressway southbound into South Cargo Road, this is the JFK internal roadways. The right lane is closed. Expect delays. Our next traffic updates in 15 minutes. Now let's take a look at the WOR Weather Channel forecast.
3: A gray sky, the cooler weather sticking around. Yesterday, only 66. Today, maybe 70. Still an east breeze and the clouds around, but rain coming. After 50 tonight, mainly cloudy sky. 40 suburbs will start to see some showers Saturday morning. Then weak low pressure will develop south and spread a steadier rain in the afternoon. Highs only around 58 with an east breeze. Occasional rain Saturday night to Sunday. Maybe a few rumbles of thunder. High Sunday only in the low 60s again. By Monday, Memorial Day, a little bit better. Cloudy 75 with a few showers. Right now, 59 at WOR. I'm meteorologist Ray Stajic. Now here's Dario with a check of today's top stories.
4: Good morning, Ray. The latest on the Memorial Day getaway, including that sinkhole at LaGuardia. President Trump explains what that aircraft carrier strike group is doing near Cuba. And the Knicks make it 2-0. 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
0: So pretty good news, right? Zoran Mamdani's got 1,000 tickets. These has a lottery that's starting on Monday. That you get involved in the lottery, right? And when you get involved in the lottery, you could end up getting a ticket for $50 for one of the World Cup games, and you get the bus. So he finally came through with the free buses. So you get to go. How about that? That's really pretty cool.
19: We stand together today to say that we have partnered with the New York, New Jersey Host Committee to secure 1,000 affordable tickets for New Yorkers to the World Cup.
0: Now, see, when he said the New York, New Jersey Committee, I immediately thought, okay, New Jersey is part of this. But then at the end, he talked about the five boroughs, that it's only five for the five boroughs. So these 1,000 tickets that are going to be held to be given to people that wouldn't be able to afford $500 or $1,000 to go to the World Cup, to make the World Cup a real community event, are not going to be available inexpensively to people in New Jersey like Natalie?
20: Exactly. I heard this yesterday, and I have no problem with what he did for New Yorkers. I applaud him, honestly, for what he did for New Yorkers. It's not a lot, but it's something. And they get the free transportation and all that. It's great. The games are in New Jersey.
0: I know.
20: It's so frustrating. I don't even know why, from the very, very, very beginning, when they were ironing out this deal years ago, they didn't say so many tickets need to be held for New Jersey residents, or even for the counties that are going to be most affected around the stadium? Nothing. I haven't heard anything. And if I'm missing something, let me know.
0: No. It's your governor. It's your governor. Jack Cittarelli would have done it. Jack Cittarelli would have had the tickets. But no, you guys put Mikey Sherrill in.
20: Well, honestly, I'm going to say this more. It's probably Murphy's, because he's the one who probably was part of the deal. This was going on for years.
0: Yeah, but this didn't happen as the deal. He just got this.
20: No, he did this.
0: Mom Donnie, it's one of the few good things he's done. He's cared about the people. Mikey Sherrill doesn't care. She's pumping up the ride to get there. No. You guys got problems with that governor.
20: But you got bars. They're going to be open longer. So there you go, New Jersey.
0: Yeah, that's for more money, too. More money, more money, more money. I don't know how he pulled off this deal, but you're right. There's going to be a lot of ticked off people in New Jersey. Mikey Sherrill should be working the phones right now to try to get the exact same deal for people in New Jersey, because she was just one up. You know, she woke up and heard about this and went, oh, great. My phone's going to be ringing off the hook right now. Why can't I do the same thing? And the first phone call, by the way, she's on the phone right now. First phone call is going to be from Natalie Vaca. All right, let's get to your talkbacks.
1: You know, I just want to remind everybody of the little coincidence that's going on. You know, ever since USAID and Act Blue and the rest of the slush funds got shut down, I see people getting removed from their jobs. All of a sudden, they can't afford Joy Reid. They can't afford Colbert, you know. Who was paying for all that? They were losing shows.
0: Yeah, I have no idea. That's a really good question. I have no idea who was paying for that.
21: I'm going to miss Stephen Colbert's outrageous sense of humor. You know, him talking last night about the Ed Sullivan Theater and how Elvis had used the toilet there and didn't die. He is so funny.
0: I mean, she had me in the beginning. I'm thinking, really? Really? And now I got the sarcasm.
22: Right after the election, she'll just fall in line and that'll be it. The same thing she did with congestion pricing. So don't give us the stuff that Hochul is helping him out, because it's only till the election, and then it's going to be joining hands and get these taxes ready, because we need the money and we've got to take it off somebody, and they're going to take it off everybody.
0: Oh, I agree with you. As a matter of fact, somebody's got to pay for that $8 billion total she's given the city. I mean, that's not coming from nowhere. That's coming from other budgets, and they're going to want that money. So I understand. She just doesn't want to raise taxes on anybody until the election. And then after the election, it's going to be a much different Kathy Hochul.
23: All right, Curtis and Menti. I live within walking distance of the proposed data center in Kenilworth. Not one student came to my door and knocked. I'm actually indifferent about it. It's a server farm. I've worked in technology for 10 years in the military. I know what it is. And I think they're gaslighting it. I think they're fear-mongering.
0: Well, we don't know yet, right? Let's find out. Why don't you call back once it's up and running to see what your water bill's like, to see what your electric bill's like, to see if you get that in the middle of the night. Because right now, they're saying everything's going to be hunky-dory. And you're, as you said, you're indifferent. That's a good place to be. Indifferent. Wait and see.
24: I got two words for Stephen Colbert. Good riddance. Thank God you're gone. You were never funny. Your predecessor, Jon Stewart, was never funny. And you are a carbon copy of Jon Stewart. Good riddance. I hope I don't have to see or hear that name as long as I shall live.
0: Well, man, that's taking it to a...
20: Oh, my goodness.
0: You're really upset with him. I actually thought Jon Stewart was really funny sometimes. And he was... I can even think of some lines that he did that are really funny. But Stephen Colbert, I can't think of one thing I ever saw him do that I thought was funny.
25: Hey, Larry, I'm just wondering why it's not getting more coverage.
2: that the MTA has just announced yesterday, the new scannerless checking people if they did tap to pay on the buses and more enforcement on paying on the buses. Yet this is the mayor that said he's going to free buses. Does that sound like that investment and that enforcement is moving towards free buses? But nobody talks about that and only talks about these 1,000 World Cup tickets.
0: That's great. That's wonderful. By the way, with the 1,000 World Cup tickets, you go to www.regnewyorkcitynyctix.com. You can find that online. It starts Monday, May 25th at 10 o'clock. So good luck to you. It closes then on Saturday. Let's get right to Daria Albinger with the 7:30 news. Daria.
3: Morning, Larry. The Port Authority now says that runway at LaGuardia that's closed due to a sinkhole will not reopen until 6 a.m. tomorrow morning at the earliest. Will it matter at that point? That's what a lot of travelers are wondering right now. In the meantime, the delays and cancellations are stacking up on this busy travel day. If you have a flight out of LaGuardia, you do need to check before you leave.

0: today about the job outlook with AI when we come back.
1: I'm Bernie Butter with your WOR traffic. Let's start things off with the GWB. That inbound lower level problem cleared away the second of the morning. You're at 35 for both levels heading into town. The Lincoln and the Holland right around 20 minutes. And we continue to see the closure of Hempstead Turnpike both ways by Morris Hill Road in Nassau County. Overnight accident on that stretch. The northbound Henrietson Parkway, this is the scene of a truck that hit the overpass by 246th Street with the right lane knocked out. Delays on the Manhattanbound lower roadway, the Queensboro Bridge. There's a crash along the right side. And at LaGuardia Airport, there's still only one runway that is in use. The other one, ongoing sinkhole repairs and inspections. 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Our next traffic update's in 15 minutes. Now let's take a look at the WOR Weather Channel forecast.
2: Rain on the way for the holiday weekend. Looks like a pretty good soaking, too. Some may see over an inch of rain between Saturday afternoon, Saturday night, and Sunday. Clouds today near 70 with an east breeze. Tonight mainly cloudy, 50, 40 suburbs. Showers developing tomorrow. Steadier rain in the afternoon. Upper 50s should do it. Still an east breeze with gusts to 20 plus. Occasional rain Saturday night into Sunday. Maybe some thunderstorms. High Sunday in the low 60s. Monday, milder, mainly cloudy with a few showers. High 75. Right now, 59 at WOR. I'm meteorologist Ray Stager.
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9: Over the last week, there's been a lot of commencement addresses at colleges and universities across the country. And if you've noticed during the commencement address, every time the speaker mentions AI, they get booed. Soundly get booed. What's going on? Obviously, the graduates are worried about AI. So let's bring in our old friend, Greg Giangrande, career advice expert. You can check him out, by the way, at gotogreg.com. Greg, good to talk to you again.
10: Hi, Larry. Listen, I'm worried, too. It's great to be back because I'm also on the brink of being replaced by AI.
9: You are not.
10: Well, no, let me explain the okay. True story. So my team has created a Greg GPT avatar that looks and sounds exactly like me. And they have loaded 25 years of my career advice column and every piece of advice I've ever given and every appearance on your show. And now when you ask it a question, you don't know, Larry, you could be talking to my avatar right now.
9: That's what I was just going to ask. Are you being serious about this?
10: I'm serious. No, seriously, they have created a Greg GPT and I get so many requests for comments, not always live on the air, but sometimes just for written articles. And so that they can get like a quick response, they put the question in, it spits it out in a nanosecond. And I barely have to edit it. They put it by me and say, Greg, this sounds exactly like what you would say and how you would say it. And it's disrupting my job too.
9: What were you thinking doing that? That's your replacement right there.
10: It wasn't my idea. It was my team. So maybe they're trying to tell me something. But I understand why recent grads are nervous because they can't escape the doom and gloom of AI is taking their jobs. And the reality is, like every new technology, yes, it is disrupting the entry-level jobs. Some are going away entirely. Many are changing, but some new ones are being created. And we're still in the early days. It is not all doom and gloom. If you can't find a job, that's all you care about, right? Your own situation. But for the general population
9: you know
10: there,
9: me so well.
10: You know, there's a lot to that people need to understand, and we're still in the early days. Many companies are in the early stages of trying to figure out how to re-engineer their operations and what jobs are going to look like, and many are right now slowing down hiring of recent grads, but we're in the early innings of this whole transformation.
9: No question. AI is in its infancy, and that's what scares people the most. because it hasn't been used to its capacity. It hasn't been figured out to its capacity yet, and we know what it could possibly do. And I've used the same argument that you use, that we've had major changes in manufacturing, we've had major changes in computing, and there was always this fear that, oh my God, it's going to ruin the job market. In fact, each time, the job market has increased. But there's a lot of people that say this time is different. Where do you come down on that?
10: It is different. The scale of this disruption is greater than ever before. And we're seeing it just in the everyday usage of these tools like ChatGPT and Claude and others like that, these large language models. I'm still like wowed by how quickly, by when you input certain data and certain content, it can spit back like beautiful decks and PowerPoint presentations and summaries that would have taken me hours to put together. So we haven't seen a technology like this. Here are the things to keep in mind. Anything that is repetitive and administrative and is just kind of like analyzing data for facts, all that work is being consumed by these AI tools. That kind of work is going away. But what isn't going away and what we need more of are people who can analyze what's being output by these tools and look for insights and make human connections and demonstrate judgment and critical thinking. Those jobs are becoming more important. So it'll be a hybrid team of maybe fewer entry-level people doing that kind of work, but more entry-level people training these agents because they're native to this technology. So that's where you're going to see a growth in entry-level jobs. People who understand how to use them.
9: Yeah, that's why the graduates are booing, because they're stuck in the middle of that. You know, that realization that everybody should be going to school for something new, because so many of the degrees that you're going to get now are really the job you would get is replaceable by AI, that you need to be looking for jobs where you can help AI or be a part of AI or almost be an appendage to AI. But in between, this new group that's graduating, what do they do?
10: So I saw a parody of an entry-level job description that said 5 years of experience required. everyone's trying to figure it out still. Here's what entry-level people need to focus on. They absolutely need to become familiar with how to code and train and build these agents, because that is what a lot of these knowledge workers, these entry-level jobs in these white-collar jobs, that is what they're going to need. So I wouldn't say your degree no longer matters, but what you would be doing in your entry-level job that is purely administrative, that is going away. And the entry-level jobs are going to be more about how do you work with that technology and then interpret what it pulls out and then have real, meaningful, critical kind of thinking discussions with your leaders. Because here's why entry-level hiring is not going away. Who are going to be the next managers? Where is the talent pipeline coming from? And the most disrupted, and it hasn't happened as much yet, are those mid-career workers whose jobs are managing other people. Now they're going to have to learn how to manage teams of agents as well. And that's where I think the next disruption is coming.
9: So for people that now want to do what you're saying, learn how to incorporate AI into what they're doing and learn more about AI, if they just got their degree or they've graduated a couple of years ago, is there a place where they can learn AI online? Is there some type of accreditation they could get that they could put on their resume?
10: Great question. And the answer is absolutely yes. All you need to do is a search. I'm not going to recommend any, but there are many high profile companies, big tech companies, and big online learning platforms that offer these kinds of accreditations. And I would recommend, if you're a recent grad or you're going to be graduating soon, or if you're still new in the workforce and you don't have this, make this your number one priority to get one of those certifications and put it on your resume up top and put it on your LinkedIn profile and demonstrate your facility with the technology. Not that you're afraid of it, but you know how to use it, because companies still need more talent who know how to work with these AI models, and particularly the new agentic sort of technology where it can do more than just pull data together, but it can do multiple steps and actually do some thinking.
9: Why don't you want to recommend one? There must be one or a couple that are better than the other ones, or look more at least impressive on a resume.
10: I would say look for any of the big tech companies, like the, you know, Microsoft and Apple and Google and the online, the big online platforms like Cursive and Coursera, all of them, LinkedIn Learning, they all offer these types of certifications. So any of those big name companies that are offering these certifications, any of them will do. They'll all be good.
9: Does AI have to tell the truth? Like, if I ask you right now, is this the real Greg Giangrande or the AI Greg Giangrande, does it have to answer yes?
10: So here's where it gets scary. There have been, it is evidence of models who learn how to be deceptive if they think that the question is going to put the AI engine at risk. It has learned to avoid putting itself at risk, so it's learned how to be deceptive.
9: There's a story out there about an AI that blackmailed somebody that was trying to shut them down. So, yeah, they know survival skills now. Greg Giangrande, it was great to talk to you again. Career advice expert.
10: Great to be back.
9: Go to Greg.com. We'll talk again soon. Have a great weekend. All right, when we come back, Donald Trump is coming to the area. We'll talk about that, but first, we are excited about the new weekly feature we have, the Friday Finance Tip with Ann Margaret Carroza. So, Ann Margaret, once people create their asset protection documents, when should they be updated?
11: Well, we want to update the will and the trust when we see that a beneficiary has a problem. This could be a developmental disability, a psychiatric issue, substance abuse, gambling, or maybe my child is married to a spendaholic. You know, there are things that we can put into the documents to keep my assets from going to an in-law. Larry, I love my children equally, but if I know in my heart of hearts that one is going to blow through everything in no time flat, I need to erect some guardrails for their protection. And the same goes for a spouse who may have a long-term illness. Now, my will from 1998 that leaves my husband everything, it could well be going to a nursing home if he needs long-term care. So I think the bottom line is that when our loved ones have an issue, we need to take another look at the asset protection documents. Larry, I view this as our last act as a parent to protect our loved ones from taxes and from uncertainty and from conflict.
9: That's tremendous advice. Thank you, Ann Margaret. Great tips. And remember, you can hear Ann Margaret on her show, The Laws of Your Money, with Ann Margaret Carroza on WOR Sundays at 10:30 a.m. Ann Margaret, thanks.
11: Thanks, Larry. Have a great weekend.
9: You too.
12: I'm Bernie Vitter with the WOR traffic. It is bumper to bumper on the northbound Henrietson Parkway. There is a truck stuck underneath the overpass. It's been there for over an hour now. This is at exit 21 for 246th Street. The right lane remains blocked. On the FDR Drive northbound into 106th Street, there's a crash with at least one lane knocked out. You've got delays coming up from the 50s. And if you're traveling on the Van Wyck on the southbound side, the Rats of the Belt Parkway is going to be partially blocked with a collision. GW Bridge 35 in for either level. Lincoln and the Holland 20. 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Our next traffic update's in 15 minutes. 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
13: A gray sky, the cooler weather sticking around. Yesterday, only 66. Today, maybe 70. Still an east breeze and the clouds around, but rain coming. After 50 tonight, mainly cloudy sky, 40 suburbs, we'll start to see some showers Saturday morning. Then weak low pressure will develop south and spread a steadier rain in the afternoon. Highs only around 58 with an east breeze. Occasional rain Saturday night to Sunday, maybe a few rumbles of thunder. High Sunday only in the low 60s again. By Monday, Memorial Day, a little bit better. Cloudy 75 with a few showers. Right now, 59 at WOR. I'm meteorologist Ray Stajic. Now here's Dario with a check of today's top stories.
14: Good morning, Ray. The Memorial Day getaway is on. We have the latest, including that sinkhole at LaGuardia. We also have a look ahead to your holiday weekend. And the Knicks did it again. Those stories and more coming up on 710 WOR.
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22: Curtis Sliwa and Larry Menti in the morning.
9: Hey, Donald Trump's coming to the area today. He has a planned visit to Rockland County. He's expected to bring political attention, protest, and traffic disruptions across the Hudson County. So be ready for that. If you're traveling, you might want to get out ahead of that. Trump, I don't even know if you can get out ahead of it at this point. I guess you have a couple of hours before it gets really bad. Trump is scheduled to appear with Representative Mike Lawler, who's in one of the toughest fights to keep his seat in the country. So it's going to be at the Eugene Levy Fieldhouse at Rockland County Community College. Doors are expected to open at 11, with the program beginning at 3 p.m. And if you've been to any of these in the past, they are going to be packed. There's going to be a line. Many times they put video out front, video screen out front, so you can see it if you don't get indoors. So if you want to go, now is the time to really head up there. Or maybe you should have been on the road already, because it's going to be tough to get into. You know the crowds he gets whenever he goes anywhere. Let's get the latest on Iran. Iran's government right now is reviewing the latest proposal from the U.S. Remember, we sent a proposal. They didn't like it. They sent their own proposal. Trump said it was a non-starter. This is another proposal. Now, they announced this in their state-run media. So this is a real deal. Most of the time, they ignore these things. There's a reason they're putting this out. This would potentially end the three-month war that has sent global fuel prices soaring. So you want to pay attention today and over the next couple of days. It seems like the biggest problem right now in Iran is that we don't know who's in charge. There's this vacuum of leadership. And then there's some moderates, and then there's some, you know, ultra, ultra right wingers. And the two of them are in conflict, it seems like, all of the time. And so every time you think you have a deal, somebody says no. And then the Ayatollah, who nobody has ever seen, and I believe that somebody's speaking for him, says, no, that's no good. So we'll see if this one happens. By the way, Donald Trump says that right now we're closer than ever before.
2: They come to the table, they're begging to make a deal, because they're begging to make a deal. I hope we don't have to do the war, but we may have to give them another big hit. We may have to give them another big hit. I'm not sure yet.
3: What I think is that the Iranians want to make a deal. What I think is that the Iranians recognize that a nuclear weapon is the red line for the United States of America, that they've internalized that. But we're not going to know until we're actually putting pen to paper on signing a deal.
9: Yeah, one of the big deals is the uranium. And Donald Trump says, unless we get all the uranium, which they can upgrade and make into a nuclear weapon, we want all of it out of that country. Unless that happens, there's no deal.
2: We get the highly enriched. We will get it. We don't need it. We don't want it. We'll probably destroy it after we get it, but we're not going to let them have it.
9: One thing, when I was listening to Donald Trump the other day, one thing that really jumped out at me, I know Curtis, when he's here, and I can bring this up with him, he's going to be with us at 9 o'clock. Remember, he's on that secret mission right now to attack AI nationally, and he is far, far away. I'll let him tell you when he comes up at 9:05. But remember, he's been saying all along, and we have constant arguments about this, you know, this is Bibi's war, Netanyahu's calling the shots, Trump does whatever Netanyahu wants. Maybe Donald Trump was listening, because he's saying the exact opposite.
17: What have you said to Prime Minister Netanyahu about Iran and how long to hold off on strike?
2: He's fine. He'll do whatever I want him to do. He's a very, very good man. He'll do whatever I want him to do, and he's a great guy. To me, he's a great guy. Don't forget, he was a wartime prime minister, and he's not treated right in Israel, in my opinion.
9: Yeah, he does whatever I want him to do. And as you've heard me say many times, that has to be the case. Remember when he came to the White House and he was so upset because he didn't get what he wanted? He had to come to the principal's office and ask for permission. And he got a no, and he threw a little baby fit. No. This isn't Bibi's war. This is all on Donald Trump, for good or for bad, for better or for worse. This is all Donald Trump. So keep your fingers crossed. What a great Memorial Day it would be if on that solemn day we found out that there was going to be peace and the Iran war at least was on the precipice of ending. That would cause great relief all across the country on this Memorial Day. So when we come back, we're going to get another check on both the traffic on LaGuardia and on the weather. Has it changed? I hope so. But first, the news. It's 8 o'clock.
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14: It's 58 degrees at 8 o'clock. Good morning, I'm Daria Albinger. Stop me if this sounds familiar. If you have a flight out of LaGuardia, check before you leave for the airport today. The delays and the cancellations are stacking up because one of the runways is still out of service.
1: That runway now expected to reopen on Saturday after being shut down on Wednesday. Of course, it caused major delays and dozens of cancellations. The situation is among a few throwing a wrench into the holiday travel rush. An estimated 45 million Americans are projected to fly or drive in the coming days.
14: ABC's Morgan Norwood, this is another busy travel day as we head into the long Memorial Day weekend. Metro North, New Jersey Transit, and the LIRR are adding extra trains to their weekday service this afternoon. President Trump is rolling back several Biden-era EPA refrigerant rules, saying the changes will bring down grocery and energy costs. It'll allow more types of coolants used in refrigerators, freezers, and air conditioning systems. The city's Department of Transportation is celebrating the kickoff of the open street season,
6: showcasing neighborhoods and strengthening local businesses. That's what DOT Commissioner Mike Flynn says open streets is all about. The program shuts down certain roadways throughout the five boroughs, turning them into pedestrian walkways filled with programming, vendors, and community building activities. The DOT says this year there are already over 150 open streets plans in place for this season, with applications still being accepted. Jonathan O'Halloran, WOR News.
14: The U.S. Commission on Fine Arts is giving President Trump's Victory Arch Project the thumbs up. He's compared the 250-foot proposal to the Arc de Triomphe in Paris, but he says it's going to be even more beautiful. WOR News Time, 8:02.
12: I'm Bernie Butter with your WOR traffic. That truck is still stuck on the northbound Henry Hudson Parkway as you make the trip into 246th Street. This is going to be exit 21. The right lane is blocked. This has been there for a couple of hours now. And dealing with delays on the northbound side of the Van Wyck, Rockaway Boulevard into Linden Boulevard, southbound heavy into the Bell Parkway. That ramp is partially blocked off with a collision. JFK Expressway southbound by South Cargo Road. It's construction till further notice with the right lane blocked. And still only one runway available at LaGuardia Airport. They are doing ongoing repairs and inspections with that sinkhole that was discovered Wednesday. So give yourself plenty of extra time and check ahead. 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
13: I'm meteorologist Ray Stajic with the WOR forecast from the Weather Channel. Wet and cool for most of the holiday weekend. Today, probably the best day. No rain mentioned as it looks like it's staying south for now. Mainly cloudy and a high close to 70 degrees with a northeast breeze. Tonight, cloudy, 50, 40 suburbs. Showers likely by tomorrow morning. Maybe a steadier rain later. Upper 50s, that's it, with breeze out of the east. Occasional rain right on through Sunday, maybe a thunderstorm in the afternoon. Highs will be in the low 60s. On Monday, still a chance of showers, 75. Right now, 59 at WOR.
14: Knicks cruise to that 109-93 win over Cleveland in Game 2 of the NBA's Eastern Conference Final last night. Now leads a best-of-seven series, 2-0. The Cavs will host Game 3 tomorrow. The Mets beat Washington 2-1. They're at Miami tonight. Yankees were shut out by Toronto 2-0. Their series finale at the stadium, and they'll play Tampa Bay tonight. Next news, 8:30. Bulletins at once. I'm Daria Albinger on 710 WOR.
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9: So here we are. It's officially Memorial Day weekend. A lot of people hitting the roads hoping for good weather. So we're going to check in both with meteorologist Ray Stajic and with WOR traffic reporter Bernie Vider. But the important stuff first, let's get right to Ray Stajic because the weather is going to affect everybody. We talked to him a couple of hours ago, and I'm sure he has a wonderful update for us. Go ahead, Ray. Tell us how things changed.
7: Yeah, you know, we've got the latest of the high-resolution rapid refresh model has come on in, and it's still going to rain. So, no real changes yet. You know, I really think, though, if we're looking at when most of the rain falls, it's probably around midday tomorrow, in through tomorrow afternoon, tomorrow night, and through the first part of Sunday. There might be several dry hours Sunday afternoon and even on into Monday, but there'll still be some showers around at times. Now, when you layer on top of that, not only the rain chances, but the temperatures that will fail to maybe even get out of the mid and upper 50s in some spots Saturday and then only into the low 60s on Sunday, it kind of adds insult to injury, Larry. So a damp first start of the holiday weekend, I'm going to go with not dry, but less damp for at least the second half of Sunday and on into Monday.
9: It's really interesting the way you put that because I hadn't thought of that. I know that it's not going to be warm enough probably to lay out on the beach, but people want to go to the boardwalk. They want to walk around. They want to go to a restaurant. So there's going to be some spaces in between the rain that they can get out and do something.
7: Yeah, let's try. Today there'll be plenty of space. Don't expect any good travel day today, whether heading down to the shore or whatever you're doing. It's as we get into overnight tonight into tomorrow morning. So if you're traveling tomorrow, get out early, because the rain will start to pick up late morning into the afternoon. And then as we go through overnight and into Sunday morning, the rain tapers off just a bit. I'm not saying there's not going to be any rain around, but there'll be some. It'll start tapering off as the day goes on, and there'll be quite a few dry hours as we get into Monday in the morning, and then into the afternoon, just a few scattered showers. I think percentage-wise on Monday, that's going to be the best day. 75 degrees, a lot of clouds. I don't know, Larry, if you're going to be able to work on your suntan and your tan lines, but I think several dry hours and more hours of dry than wet. On Monday, there's a chance that many of us may not get much rain at all. If anything, just passing showers. Anything that does come through will be brief. Don't see any heavy rain on Monday. So the worst of it, first part of the weekend, gets better. Not great as we look ahead toward later Sunday and on into Monday.
9: Is there a better place to go? What places are really going to get hit with rain and what places are not?
7: Yeah, I mean, originally I was thinking, you know, maybe go to upstate New York during Saturday. The rain's going to hold off into New England, too. You probably end up through Vermont, New Hampshire, as you get into parts of the Adirondacks and the White and Green Mountains. If it's a mountain trip, most of Saturday is probably dry, if not completely dry. I mean, there's some nice places up in Maine, too, where they may not actually see any rain showers until sometime later on Sunday, because most of the energy is going to be in and across the southern tier, out across southeastern New York and central New York State, across central and southern New England, and then move east and a little bit south of east. So it's going to take a while, with Maine being, you know, obviously further north in latitude. They may not see any rain showers until maybe sometime later Sunday into Monday. So if you want drier weather, it's not going to be very warm, but head north. That's probably your best bet.
9: Ray Stajic, WOR Weather Channel meteorologist, thank you so much. Have a great weekend.
7: You too.
9: Now let's get to Bernie Vider, WOR traffic reporter, who has a major update on what's going on at LaGuardia. When is that sinkhole going to be fixed, Bernie?
8: Hey, Larry, good morning.
9: Good morning.
8: They are telling us not till 6 o'clock tomorrow morning.
9: Oh, no.
8: So basically at startup tomorrow morning. Yeah, not good. You know, this is a huge getaway day, Friday before Memorial Day. Lots of folks are probably not happy because their flights are delayed at LaGuardia Airport.
9: Yeah, and some have been canceled. I mean, we're talking about hundreds of flights. And I remember the early reports where they were going to have it done 6 o'clock yesterday. Then they moved it back to 10. Then it was the next day. Do you know what the problem is?
8: Yeah, apparently when they were doing inspections yesterday, they found further flaws. So possible other, like, smaller sinkholes. So, yeah, they've been doing repairs, and they have to keep inspecting every single square inch to make sure that things are safe for folks, you know, taking off and landing at LaGuardia Airport. But, yeah, it's not going to be fully operational until, hopefully, fingers crossed, tomorrow, 6 a.m.
9: Well, still, I mean, most of the people, I think, already had their flights. I mean, you try to get the extra day in, so I guess at least it, if your flight was delayed and it's pushed back to tomorrow, at least you know it's gonna take off. But wow, that's some horrible news. Now, how about the roads? Have people started traveling already?
8: Yeah, we are definitely seeing a lot of traffic. And I should say, you know, a lot of people are driving to Kennedy Airport. They've got construction set up on the main internal roadway. I'm not sure why. It could be emergency roadwork, but there's a lane blocked. And we're seeing delays of about 45 minutes. So if you have a flight at Kennedy Airport, you got to give yourself a lot of extra time this morning. So both LaGuardia and Kennedy with issues. So far, no reported problems at Newark Airport. So that's good.
9: Well, you've covered so many of these. What's the traffic like right now as compared to other Memorial Days? Is it about the same?
8: Honestly, for now on the roads, it's not that bad. GW Bridge is maybe 35 minutes in for either level, but I'm figuring that, you know, a lot of people have summer Fridays. They work till noon. Right around 1 o'clock, those roads are going to be a nightmare with people trying to head out of town. So that's when things are really going to kick in.
9: All right. Thanks for the bad news about LaGuardia Airport. Have a great Memorial Day weekend. It was great to talk to you, Bernie. Thank you so much. Yeah, that's not good news all the way around. So according to Ray Stajic, it's going to be raining just about everywhere unless you go up to Maine. I should have asked them about Florida because a lot of people are going down to Florida, but I'm sure they're checking the weather all on their own.
10: Yeah.
9: And then LaGuardia, my God, what is going on? I mean, it was 6 o'clock yesterday, then it was today, and they were hoping to have it done this morning, and now it's tomorrow. Can we trust tomorrow?
10: My house is looking really good right now. I'm just going to stay in, chill out, watch a movie. Might just be one of those weekends, and you could sleep extra on Monday. You know what? We got to look at the positive of it.
9: Yeah, you can get the games out. Well, it's such a shame. It's so bad what happened. And you know, there's not even much good going on in the world right now. By the way,
10: let's not be doom and gloom. I actually heard a report yesterday from somebody down on the boardwalk. You know, business owners down on the boardwalks. And they were happy because they had a nice spike the past couple of days, which they usually don't have before Memorial Day. And they said, hey, you're never going to have every weekend sunshine. So they were very optimistic about the summer. So I was like, okay, that's good.
9: Oh, good. Good. So it's going to be a horrible weekend. But if you get past this weekend, the outlook looks like it might be pretty good.
10: Right. And I think for them, because it's just like what Bernie was saying, so many people have flexible work schedules now. They have work from home days. So I think a lot of these, you know, summer businesses see extra business during the weekdays that they never did years ago.
9: Okay.
10: So.
9: All right. Well, yeah, because a lot of people took off next week. So they're just a bad weekend. It's just a horrible start to the summer. You know who's going to be on vacation now up until June 1st? Congress. They're taking off again. With all of the things that are happening in the world right now, they take off. Now, apparently, they didn't get the budget done because here's the problem that Donald Trump has. And this is what he should have thought out a little bit better. You're not going to have an easy time getting things through the Senate right now. Right. And he has this compensation fund, the thing the Democrats call the slush fund. He's got the War Powers Act that he doesn't want to pass because he wants to do what he wants to do in Iran. He's got several important things happening right now. So what has he done? He came out against Senator Cassidy in Louisiana, who lost his primary, but he's still in the Senate right now. He came out against Tom Tillis, who decided not to run in North Carolina, but he's still in the Senate right now. And then he decided not to endorse John Cornyn in Texas, who's going to have a tough primary against Paxson right now. And he's still in the Senate right now. So you just ticked off three senators before important votes you need. So that's why they went on vacation, because they're having a hard time passing anything. And of course, the Democrats, including Chuck Schumer, are jumping all over that.
11: It will give $72 billion
4: to ICE and Border Patrol without any guardrails. The same agencies already sitting on $100 billion and sending masked agents to sow chaos in the streets of our cities.
9: He's taking credit for killing that budget. That's the budget he was talking about. No, they just don't have the votes. Donald Trump ticked off too many of the Republican senators. That's why they don't have the votes. Hey, listen, we could have a talk back about the washout for this Memorial Day weekend, about Stephen Colbert, about the problems that Donald Trump and the Republicans are having, about Mike Lawler, if you want to. Just go to the iHeartRadio app, look for 710-WOR, and leave us a talk back. And here's something weird. You ever hear about the sexy priest calendar? We'll talk about it next.
12: I'm Bernie Vitter with your WOR traffic. Heading to the area airports, we definitely have issues, and it's a big getaway day. There is construction set up on the JFK Expressway, so if you're driving there on the southbound side of the expressway into South Cargo Road, the right lane is closed. It's about a 30-minute crawl back from Route 27, Conduit Avenue, and at LaGuardia Airport, there is only one runway out of two available. This has been the case since Wednesday when they discovered a large sinkhole. They've been doing repairs and inspections since then. They're hoping to have everything back in full operation tomorrow morning, right around 6 a.m. Also inside the street, parking rules suspended for today, but you do need to feed the meters. GW Bridge is 30 minutes inbound, upper 20 for the lower. The Lincoln and the Holland at 15. Our next traffic update's in 15 minutes. Now let's take a look at the WOR Weather Channel forecast.
13: A gray sky, the cooler weather sticking around. Yesterday, only 66. Today, maybe 70. Still an east breeze and the clouds around, but rain coming. After 50 tonight, mainly cloudy sky, 40 suburbs, we'll start to see some showers Saturday morning. Then weak low pressure will develop south and spread a steadier rain in the afternoon. Highs only around 58 with an east breeze. Occasional rain Saturday night to Sunday, maybe a few rumbles of thunder. High Sunday only in the low 60s again. By Monday, Memorial Day, a little bit better. Cloudy 75 with a few showers. Right now, 59 at WOR. I'm meteorologist Ray Stajic. Now here's Dario with a check of today's top stories.
14: Good morning, Ray. The latest on the Memorial Day getaway, including that sinkhole at LaGuardia. President Trump explains what that aircraft carrier strike group is doing near Cuba, and the Knicks make it 2-0. Those stories and more coming up on 710 WOR.
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9: Hey, listen, we would be amiss if we didn't mention that one of the greatest NASCAR drivers of all time has died too young. Kyle Busch, who was the definition of a generational talent, rose to become a two-time NASCAR Cup Series champion. And as I said, one of the greatest sports drivers of all time. He died on Thursday. He was only 41 years old. It was announced by the Busch family, by NASCAR. It was a sudden, staggering blow to the motorsports community. His team has indicated that Busch has been hospitalized with a severe illness. And Natalie, you said you heard somewhere it was a sinus infection?
10: Well, he was complaining of what felt like a sinus infection.
9: Okay.
10: So after a race, he apparently told his crew, he's like, can you get me a doctor's appointment? Because I feel like I have a sinus infection. That's what I heard this morning in a report. So that's really scary.
9: That is scary because, everybody gets sinus infections. I've had them before, but I've never thought that it could be that serious, or it could be, it can be something else.
10: Right. It could be something else that felt like that.
9: Yes, exactly.
10: And how many times have we said, it's a sinus infection, put it off?
9: Yeah. So you always get it checked. Always. He is one of the greats. Maybe it may be the greatest NASCAR driver ever. He's certainly in the conversation if he's not. All right. I want to get to another story, and it's kind of a weird turn right here, but it has to do with Rome and a calendar that they sell outside the Vatican. Now, you think, you know, there's all these stands outside the Vatican where you can buy all these different things, including crosses and statues of the Blessed Virgin Mary and pictures of the Pope. Well, this is a calendar of the sexiest priests. And it is a hot seller, has been for a long time. But if you've ever gone back more than once to the Vatican, you may have noticed they don't change the pictures every year.
10: The priests don't age?
9: No, it's the same sexy priest and the same picture taken. It's actually over two decades old. They've been selling it to the point where some of the people that posed for the picture in the first place now are saying, one thing that everybody should know, we're not priests.
10: Oh.
9: The whole thing is fake. And they had 12 people, one for every month, that put on priest garb and posed as a priest and took the pictures, all good-looking people. Most of them look like models. And so people have been getting ripped off with the sexiest priest calendar for years now.
10: And those people probably didn't make any extra money for the 20 years this has been sold.
9: A good point. Right? They should get residuals. All right, let's get to some talkbacks.
1: Oh, my God. Is AI going to take the place of your call-ins here? Take my place? And then win all the T-shirts and the radios? I don't have a chance.
9: That was really good.
2: Let's be honest. Do you think people are going to buy those tickets for $50 and take a free bus and go there? Or do you think they're going to sell them for $1,000, $5,000, or whatever? It's all BS. And Mikey, she's not going to do it because she's already sold her allotment.
9: Yeah, she sold out to the World Cup, too. I guess Murphy did that. I can't blame her as much. At least she tried to get some of the money back by screwing NJ Transit drivers. Natalie did a deep dive into this, and apparently when you get your ticket, you have to pick it up the day of at the game.
10: Yeah, they said that the tickets are non-transferable and they're going to be distributed directly to the winners at the official boarding locations for the matches that day.
9: And right, and since they have the whole area closed off, everybody there is going to have a ticket, right. So you're not going to be able to sell it to anybody. So it was a good thought, and we should have said that earlier.
3: Larry, you keep saying wait till after the election with Hochul. That's assuming she wins. Let's show a little confidence that we won't have to worry about that.
9: Yeah, I hope you're right. I mean, it doesn't look good right now. And by the way, every Republican that runs, it doesn't look good because it's New York State. But that's why she's not going to do anything controversial, because she doesn't want to blow this race. But right now, she's ahead. Although Bruce Blakeman looked good the other day when he came out about the LIRR strike.
6: How long is it going to take Democrats to understand that when they say tax the rich, they mean you? Anybody who has a job is rich to them.
9: Yeah, and the thing about tax the rich, you know, we always think it's going to make government better. No, it just makes government bigger and bigger and bigger. They waste the money every single time they get it. Now let's give away some tickets.

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1: Morning. Larry LaGuardia Airport is down a runway again today as the busy Memorial Day getaway continues. And now the Port Authority is saying repairs to fix the sinkhole that closed it won't be completed until at least 6 a.m. tomorrow. There are plenty of ways to get around this holiday on Mass Transit. Metro North, the Long Island Railroad, and New Jersey Transit are all offering extra early getaway trains. The LIRR is also bringing back its Cannonball service, the express train from Penn Station to Montauk, Thursdays and Fridays during the summer. A United Airlines flight from Newark to Guatemala had to make an emergency landing yesterday after a passenger tried to open the plane's door at 36,000 feet. The Boeing 737 made an emergency landing at Washington's Dulles Airport. President Trump swears in Kevin Warsh today as Federal Reserve Chair. The 56-year-old will replace Jerome Powell, whose term has ended. The president handpicked Warsh with expectations the Fed will lower interest rates. Next news, 9 o'clock, bulletins at once. I'm Daria Albinger on 710 WOR.
0: Thank you, Daria. Jody Shine.

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2: I'm Bernie Buddy with your WOR traffic. A lower level George Washington Bridge had another stalled vehicle that was quickly cleared away. So you're about 30 minutes for either deck of the GWB. 15 in at the Lincoln and the Holland Tunnels on the westbound Cross Bronx. There's a crash by White Plains Road. That's going to be along the right side of the roadway. And we still have Hempstead Turnpike closed both ways heading through Syosset between Moores Hill Road and Laurel Hollow Road. Overnight accident, knocked down a utility pole. Crews are on the scene doing repairs. Repairs on the belt westbound by 4th Avenue. This is emergency construction. And on the belts at westbound on that same stretch, we've got a crash being reported. This report is sponsored by True Green. 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Our next traffic update's in 15 minutes. Now let's take a look at the WOR Weather Channel forecast.
3: Rain on the way for the holiday weekend. Looks like a pretty good soaking, too. Some may see over an inch of rain between Saturday afternoon, Saturday night, and Sunday. Clouds today near 70 with an east breeze. Tonight mainly cloudy, 50, 40 suburbs. Showers developing tomorrow. Steadier rain in the afternoon. Upper 50s should do it. Still an east breeze with gusts to 20 plus. Occasional rain Saturday night into Sunday. Maybe some thunderstorms. High Sunday in the low 60s. Monday, milder, mainly cloudy with a few showers. High 75. Right now, 59 at WOR. I'm meteorologist Ray Stajic.
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0: Michelle McPhee, and in my new podcast, Kingdom of Fraud, I'm unraveling the strangest criminal alliance I've ever reported on, a polygamist from Utah and an L.A. 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
7: Well, let's talk about Cuba. It seems like there's going to have to be military action against Cuba. Marco Rubio told reporters that Cuba has been a national security threat for years because of its ties to U.S. adversaries, Russia and China. And he says it's likely that the president is going to have to take action. That means that they're not getting any cooperation from Cuba. They were hoping not that they would turn over Raul Castro, who is now under indictment for murdering three Americans. They were hoping that he would go into exile because he has some places he could go, just like Maduro did. Maduro was stupid. Maduro didn't think we were serious, and he found out we were very serious with an operation that was flawless that got him out and put him under arrest, and now he's in the United States behind bars. That's the same thing that's going to happen to Raul Castro. And if he thinks we don't know where he is, we absolutely know where he is. So this may be the dumbest thing ever, and it's so funny when you hear the administration talk about it. They talk as if it's a fait accompli. But now, for the first time, they are really starting to ramp things up in how they talk. And as a matter of fact, they're even talking about what life's going to be after Castro and what they need to do. And Marco Rubio, as you know, has been in the forefront of this. As a matter of fact, they put out a message the other day, just yesterday, in Spanish to the Cuban people and also to the Cuban Americans in Florida. And I'll tell you what, Marco Rubio, everybody talks about it's going to be Marco Rubio or J.D. Vance, Marco Rubio or J.D. Vance. And in the polls recently, J.D. Vance has been way ahead in that race because he's vice president. Of course, he's going to be ahead. But in Florida, they were chanting Marco Rubio's name. This is a big deal for him. So this operation is huge for him. Now, he said, and this you should take note of because this is extremely important, they don't seem to be worried about this extraction at all. They don't seem to be worried about the military operation at all. As a matter of fact, they're talking very publicly about what it's going to be like after the extraction, after Raul Castro is picked up, and they're ready with tons and tons and hundreds of millions of dollars of aid for Cuba.
8: So I was in Rome a couple weeks ago and met with the Catholic Church again. They're prepared to step forward. A bunch of other NGOs, I have a letter in my pocket right now from a humanitarian organization that's already operating inside of Cuba that's prepared to do the distribution.
7: So what's going to happen next? This will not be a takeover of Cuba. It's not going to be. They're already in talks with people that are going to run a new government. And it's going to be a government that's much more friendly to the United States. and they're going to open it up as a capitalistic market. That's the plan right now. So that a lot of the Cuban Americans who are in exile, who, by the way, if you've seen the TV reports from the last few days, they're in tears. Some of them remember, some of them were children, and they still remember having to get on the boats and having to leave their homes. Some of them were very rich. They owned the casinos down there and the hotels down there. Remember, this was the pearl of the Caribbean. Everybody wanted to go to Cuba. Everybody wanted to go to Cuba 60 years ago. You remember The Godfather when they were down in Cuba. And now it's in ruin. Communism just killed it. Castro killed it. And so all of these people are thrilled about the prospect of going back home. And so the administration is already talking about that step, which shows how little they think there's going to be resistance when they go in to get Raul Castro. And in the meantime, the Cuban Americans who are in the Congress, like Marie Salazar, has been out on front in this, not only talking to the community and trying to mobilize the community in Florida, because they want to have flotillas that go down there and try to rebuild Cuba. So many of them want to go back and live in Cuba. But also to send a message to Castro and to the Cubans, your time is up.
9: Castro and the Cuba regime has been the platform, the launching pad for the last 60 years for enemies, Russia, China, Iran, Hezbollah, Hamas. Nothing good comes from Cuba. Unfortunately, the Cuban people are 11 million slaves. And this president, President Trump, is the one who is recognizing that and doing something about it.
7: Yeah, she's a Cuban American. Her parents came over here. So is Congressman Jimenez. He's been out in front in this.
10: The people are rising up every single day and demanding change and freedom. But this gives the president the ability, a legal right, to go ahead and arrest Raul Castro.
7: That's the next step. That may even happen this weekend. The next step is going to be for special forces to go into Cuba and get Raul Castro. And when that happens, it's going to be fascinating what happens next. Do we go immediately in? Do we take over the government for the time being until they can have free and fair elections? There's a lot of questions, but trust me, this has already been figured out. And I want to let you know that it may happen over the weekend, because Raul Castro has shown no signs of either giving himself up or going into exile. How stupid is that? I don't even understand it. I want to play you something that Senator John Kennedy said, because he's always entertaining. And Senator John Kennedy talked about Cuba.
11: The communist government in Cuba, frankly, is as dead as Jimmy Hoffa. They just don't know it yet. And my heart will not be full of tears at their farewell. Mm-hmm. The communist government there is dead for two reasons. Number one, sometimes it takes a while, but eventually the truth wins out. Communism, like socialism, is for morons.
7: He has a way with words, doesn't he? Communism is for morons. Communism has failed time and time again around the world. Not always for the people in charge. They always get rich. It's the people that live in those countries that have to suffer, and they don't get to share in the fruits of their own work. It's all taken by the top. But think about the world and how it's changing under Donald Trump. I mean, everybody wants to attack him so much in the media and the Democrats. Nobody steps back and says, he just made the Western Hemisphere a safer place. Venezuela was our enemy. Cuba was our enemy. They're now going to be destination vacations. And he did the same thing in Central America and with Colombia. He didn't have to attack there. They just said, hey, no, they put their hands up saying, hey, guess what? We're going to be your friend. Don't worry about it. We're with you. So the world has changed, and if he's able to be successful in Iran, and we talked about that earlier, it sounds like there's movement to be made. It sounds like there may be a deal. I know we've been here before. I'm not saying I promise anything, but I know I've been here before. But if you check off all these boxes, and we have better relations with China, we have better relations with the Arab world, there now Cuba may turn into a democracy. Venezuela may turn into a democracy. Take a look at the world. Everybody wants to focus in on something Donald Trump did that they can go, aha, you messed up. They aren't looking at the big picture. The world, a safer and freer place for our children. Wouldn't that be wonderful? Natalie Migliore is coming up next, talking about the true meaning of Memorial Day with New Yorkers. And WOR congratulates all our winners and iHeartRadio's Thank a Teacher, powered by Donor's Choice. 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
12: I'm Bernie Buddy with your WOR traffic. Hempstead Turnpike still closed both ways. Laurel Hollow Road to Morris Hill Road. Overnight crash in Syosset. Knocked down a utility pole. Heading for the westbound Cross Bronx. Busy to White Plains Road. That's an accident along the right side. Into town, the GW Bridge is actually pretty good. 20 minutes inbound upper, about 10 for the lower. The Lincoln and the Holland checking in with delays of 10 minutes. There is a crash on the belt westbound in Brooklyn. This is by 4th Avenue. Exit 2, so definitely slowing up there. And in New Jersey and Newark, 280 westbound. Heavy to Route 21, exit 15. At least one lane's blocked with a collision. This report is sponsored by ExpressPros.com. 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Now let's take a look at the WOR Weather Channel forecast.
13: A gray sky, the cooler weather sticking around. Yesterday, only 66. Today, maybe 70. Still an east breeze and the clouds around, but rain coming. After 50 tonight, mainly cloudy sky, 40 suburbs, we'll start to see some showers Saturday morning. Then weak low pressure will develop south and spread a steadier rain in the afternoon. Highs only around 58 with an east breeze. Occasional rain Saturday night to Sunday, maybe a few rumbles of thunder. High Sunday only in the low 60s again. By Monday, Memorial Day, a little bit better. Cloudy 75 with a few showers. Right now, 59 at WOR. I'm meteorologist Ray Stajic. Now here's Dario with a check of today's top stories.
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7: All right, Natalie Migliori is doing her Beat on the Street. She's talking to New Yorkers about Memorial Day, but we have to talk about your look before we start anything else. You look like you stepped out of Vanity Fair. You were on TV. You taped last night for the show that's going to be this Saturday, and she's sitting across the table from me, and your eyelashes are almost touching me.
12: I know. They're amazing.
14: Thank you. Thank you. You guys know I always make the joke. It's like I'm catfishing people. They put me on. They do all my makeup, and I feel so beautiful. And I didn't have the right wipes last night to wipe off all the makeup. And I said, I got to turn over in a few minutes, like in a few hours anyway, to get on the street. So I just kept it on.
7: Now, did they offer to take it off? And you said, no. I'm going to sleep with it. I'm going to probably use it right for the weekend.
14: No. They didn't offer to take it off. But they do a great job. They're so, the team over there is awesome, and they're just so fun the whole time. We talk through hair and makeup, and we chit chat, and then Jimmy comes in, and it's just like it's such a great vibe.
7: And so, you're gonna be on Saturday night.
14: Yes, but you know, if I don't fly away first with my stuff going on.
25: So we're on the radio, right? So I'm just gonna explain how I think she looks. She's been foxified.
7: Ooh. Yes, that's a great way to say it. And by the way, it's
25: hair
7: hot in
25: and
7: here.
25: Makeup.
7: It's hot in here. Would you keep winking so I can get the breeze?
14: Do you feel that? Do you feel that? It's coming your way. Look, okay, it's just you, me, and Nat today because Curtis got a head start on the holiday weekend, huh? Left us in his dust. I could do this now because he's not here to make his jabs. But anyways, I went down to Moynihan Train Hall this morning, just packed with people waiting to get away for Memorial Day weekend. So what's the plan?
27: I'm going to Bethany Beach in Delaware.
28: I'm going to Vermont for my friend's bachelorette party.
29: I'm doing a spa day with my girlfriends. That's going to be fun. That's tomorrow. And Monday is my birthday, so I'm just going to relax and enjoy some time with my daughter and my husband.
30: I am going to a wedding.
14: Do you want to be going to this wedding?
30: I do want to be going to this wedding. This is good.
14: They're not making a mistake.
30: No, they're definitely not making a mistake. I think I kind of set them up, so...
14: Yeah, but she's not going to be able to give a speech, she told me. They're not letting her speak at the wedding. But she's a matchmaker. Either way, people were obviously taking the train since I was at Moynihan this morning. So it had me asking if increasing prices
3: of gas or flights influenced how they decided to travel this year.
29: I mean, I live in D.C. I'm pretty car-based, but we have been noticing the prices every time we drive by the station. It just goes up and up, and, you know, we're concerned. So, you know, it didn't factor into our plans this year, but we'll be taking a road trip to Michigan soon, so we're going to be keeping an eye on that.
30: I mean, I definitely have friends who are, like, traveling at pretty inconvenient hours just to make it work. It's pretty chaotic right now. Fortunately, I booked this, like, pretty far out before ticket prices went, like, super high up, but... Yeah, it's a struggle right now for a lot of people.
27: Definitely. Yeah, I know a lot more people who are like staying in the city or doing more things locally.
3: Yeah, I mean, you book a last minute flight, that adds money to it anyway. So planning in advance a lot of the times, you typically, they say you get the best deal. But a lot of people are doing fun stuff. But is anyone taking time to actually reflect on Memorial Day? You got that bite? No? Yes? Okay. Okay, well, Memorial Day honors our service members who laid down their lives for this country. This may be a litmus.
4: Honestly, I don't really know what it actually means, to be honest. But I'm thinking it has something to do with the veterans. I could be wrong. I'm not quite sure, but...
3: She was onto something. So it does have something to do with our veterans. Memorial Day honors our service members who laid down their lives for this country. This may be the very litmus test for the education system in some states, since people don't always know the answer to that, but to be questioning it. This New Yorker, actually, Millery, is a Vietnam veteran. And
5: the people you serve with, some people we keep in touch. And then they pass later on in life, and it hurts like a family member. But it goes much deeper because he had your back, you had his back. He's protecting you, you protecting him. But when you get back to America, it's a twisted situation. So how I spend, I reflect on the guys. We did good. We had our issues in between. But the love and the rivalry is still there.
3: Yeah, he was the sweetest guy. He was so wonderful. Sweet.
7: It really is wonderful.
3: Yeah, and something Millery tells me... he wishes civilians better understood and honored it, in a sense, that rivalry and that love that they do have for each other. But this New Yorker, Colbert, says he sees way too many homeless vets sleeping on our streets and subways.
8: Treat these guys with the respect that they're due in terms of they went out for you. For whatever your bull political gains were, you know, you were sitting back just watching. You know what I'm saying? So let's just be realistic here. They're not being taken care of in terms of deprogramming, and they're not setting up enough programs.
5: A lot has to do with the people that surround you, the loved ones, your family, that talk you and shape you back when you come.
3: Yeah, so just, you know,
7: yeah,
3: we started light, but then we kind of...
7: No, it's wonderful. It was really great. It was just, I have a hard time concentrating on anything anybody said, even the computer problems, because of your eyelashes. Are we going to put this online? Can we get a picture of this?
3: You have to hold my hand, though. I might fly away from these. I'm like a butterfly. They're like wings on, I know.
7: People have to see this. Like, yes. It's got to be on Instagram. Thanks so much. Have a great Memorial Day weekend.
3: You too.
7: Natalie Migliori with her Beat on the Street. Now, we talked a little bit about Curtis. He's on a secret mission. It has to do with AI. You know, he's on a jihad against AI, and he's traveling into the heart of the devil. So we're going to talk about with Curtis Sliwa coming up after the news. It's 9 o'clock.
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15: It's 60 degrees at 9 o'clock. Good morning. I'm Daria Albinger. This is another busy travel day, and it may not be much fun, especially if you've got a flight out of LaGuardia Airport. It's still down a runway, and the delays and cancellations are stacking up. Here's ABC's Morgan Norwood.
16: Rainy in some places, with 45 million Americans expected to drive or fly in the coming days. But there were some problems to start the weekend. One of the two runways at New York's LaGuardia Airport remains closed this morning due to the sinkhole that opened up on the tarmac on Wednesday. Things are expected to get back to normal tomorrow.
14: Yeah, Saturday, 6 a.m., they say, is when it's going to reopen at the earliest. If you're flying out of LaGuardia today, check before you leave for the airport to see if your flight is leaving on time or if it's leaving at all. Secretary of State Rubio weighing in on talks to end the war in Iran.
0: There's been some slight progress. I don't want to exaggerate it, but there's been a little bit of movement, and that's good. The fundamentals remain the same. Iran can never have a nuclear weapon.
14: Yesterday, President Trump said he was in no hurry to end the war. There's more trouble for an NYPD sergeant who was arrested after a domestic disturbance back in December.
1: The NYPD reports that Sergeant Tejino Sotomayor was arrested Thursday evening and charged with four counts of assault, strangulation, criminal obstruction of breathing, and three counts of harassment. No other information was given. Sotomayor was picked up in the 110th precinct, which aligns with his home address. The charges are nearly identical to those from his arrest the weekend before Christmas. PIX 11 reported on Sotomayor's arrest at the time. He was accused of choking his girlfriend in front of their apartment. Andrew Whitman, WOR News.
14: Like the idea of daylight saving time all year long, the House Energy and Commerce Committee is advancing a bill which could make that happen, but not everybody's in favor of it. Some say keeping the clocks on standard time is a better idea. WOR News Time 902.
12: I'm Bernie Biter with your WOR traffic. A very big getaway day today, and we're seeing problems at the area airports. If you're driving to Kennedy Airport, they've got construction set up on the JFK Expressway. The internal roads, at least one lane is closed, so that is causing some very heavy slowdowns. And at LaGuardia Airport, since about Wednesday, there's been only one runway out of two available. This is all because of that sinkhole that was discovered. They're still doing repairs and inspections. They're hoping to have full operations by 6 a.m. tomorrow. Right now, there are delays of 90 minutes at LaGuardia Airport, at least. On the westbound Cross Bronx into White Plains Road, it's a crash along the right side. 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Our next traffic update's in 15 minutes on 710 WOR.
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11: I'm meteorologist Ray Stajic with the WOR forecast from the Weather Channel. Wet and cool for most of the holiday weekend. Today, probably the best day. No rain mentioned, as it looks like it's staying south for now. Mainly cloudy and a high close to 70 degrees with a northeast breeze. Tonight, cloudy, 50, 40 suburbs. Showers likely by tomorrow morning. Maybe a steadier rain later. Upper 50s, that's it, with breeze out of the east. Occasional rain right on through Sunday, maybe a thunderstorm in the afternoon. Highs will be in the low 60s. On Monday, still a chance of showers, 75. Right now, 59 at WOR.
14: Knicks lead the NBA's Eastern Conference Final 2-0 with last night's 109-93 win over Cleveland. The Cavs will host Game 3 tomorrow. The Mets beat Washington 2-1. The Yankees were shut out by Toronto 2-0. Next news, 9:30. Bulletins at once. I'm Daria Alminger on 710 WOR.
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0: Well, as we've been telling you all morning, Curtis Lee was not here because he's on an AI jihad and he's taking the fight into the heart of the beast. I'll let him explain where he is and what he's doing. He's on the phone right now, but before we get to that, I saw Stephen Colbert last night, and I guess I missed the part that Billy Joel was there. You've been saying all week that it was going to be Paul McCartney and Billy Joel. Did I miss something? Was Billy Joel there? Because I didn't see it.
1: Yeah. Well, who's bigger than Paul McCartney?
0: That's true.
1: You can't compare Billy Joel. So I was wrong on that, but right on Paul McCartney. And actually, the person who was right, the only one who knew that, was Tom Cuddy, our program director. So I ran with that. You notice nobody in the media, not even Johnny O of the Post, had that. And we were right. We're taking credit. We were the only show that said that Paul McCartney would be his final big guest.
0: Yeah, and you know what? I trust Tom so much on these things. I think Billy Joel must have pulled out at the last minute because he is always right about this stuff. So I think over the next few days, you're going to hear that Billy Joel was supposed to be there and pulled out for some reason. He might have been ill, but let's talk about where you are and why you're there.
1: Oh, one other thing.
0: Okay.
1: Yesterday, before I picked up and left, I told you that Zohran Mamdani would not go after the property taxes owed by Jimmy Dolan.
0: Okay.
1: $48 million a year Jimmy Dolan should be paying. That's something the city controls.
0: Right.
1: It was a campaign for me in 2021, 2025. By the way, did you see Zohran Mamdani there with Jumaane Williams last night with $700 tickets? Friends of Jimmy Dolan? Didn't I tell you that?
0: Oh, I'm sure he paid for those tickets, right?
1: Oh, yeah, right. Sure. Yeah. And the dirty water hot dogs and the overpriced beer and everything else. Come on. Come on. He's never going to go after the property tax. He's a billionaire, Jimmy Dolan. Make sure that all the politicians wine dined and pocket lined.
0: This breaks my heart because he is the tax the rich, tax the corporation guy. You mean he's selling out just for Knicks tickets?
1: What have I always told you? I don't trust any politicians. None. Not Republicans and Democrats, because they're fake, phony, fraudulent fugazis.
0: So Zohran Mamdani is all of that, is what you're saying.
1: Yep.
0: Oh.
1: Was his mayor, and will continue to be. But now, I noticed you had a guest on, Greg.com, at 7 o'clock, who made my point about why I have launched this jihad against artificial intelligence, the multi-billion-dollar companies that are raising money as we speak, all in Silicon Valley, Palo Alto, which is exactly where I am at in the shadow of Stanford University, because I'm not just going to talk about it on WOR radio or in the many appearances that I've made recently at Yale and Harvard, Princeton and Cornell. I'm taking it into the belly of the beast, where I started last night. And I'm going to finish it off today. And notice Greg.com, your guest, said his own job has been disrupted by artificial intelligence. He said there won't be any entry-level jobs to do the normal things for college grads. And eventually it'll wipe out the managers. And you talked with him, and you were shocked when he said, oh, yeah, a lot of the AI models, the ChatGPTs, they can be very deceptive and, like politicians, lie.
0: Yeah, it's amazing. And they will lie to protect their own existence. We also talked to Mason Leith. And by the way, that was a tremendous interview that he gave. ABC News business and economics reporter. If you want to have your eyes opened about what is going to happen with all these AI centers, try listening to that on the iHeartRadio app. And you are going to be shocked. I hope you heard that, Curtis, because he talked about a lot of the things that we have already talked about with AI. And so when you said you're in the belly of the beast, what will you be saying? Can you give us a little bit of a preview?
1: Oh, sure. And that was an excellent interview because of all the problems taking place in New Jersey, where you've been ahead of the curve, Larry, announcing 80 different sites in New Jersey alone that are going to have these artificial intelligence data filing centers, which not only suck up the electricity at taxpayers' expense, not only suck up the water at taxpayers' expense, but more importantly, consistently, once they're finished, they have a hum. And no Midas muffler to prevent that sound from destroying the quality of life in a residential area. And I'm taking on the biggest of them here on the West Coast. And you know I've already targeted him. Kevin O'Leary, you know, Shark Tank, who just purchased lands in Utah with his consolidated group that is two times the size of Manhattan, that will use more water than the entire state of Utah uses every day, more electricity, and the sound will be deafening. And you know, when all the people turned out, all the good people like you saw in New Jersey protesting, he claimed, oh, no, they're all outside agitators. They're all being paid by the Red Chinese. No. I'm going right at these masters of the universe, these billionaires who are raising money as we speak to destroy America with AI.
0: Yeah, I'm looking them up right now. Kevin O'Leary, by the way, he should be disclosing this every time he talks, that he's working for the AI industry. His primary AI investment strategy through O'Leary Ventures is backing massive data center parks and promoting strict AI integration in the business through his funds, including the one in Utah that you've been talking about, the Stratos project, and one in Alberta, Canada. They're both worth tens of billions of dollars. So you talked about me being out in front of the things that are happening in New Jersey. You were out in front of this with Kevin O'Leary. This actually, when you see the depth of his involvement, is shocking to me that they allow him on CNN and other networks as an expert on this when he's profiting from it.
1: Oh, well, that's not the first time. All these so-called generals, when they come on, right? You look at their portfolios. They have stock from Fortune 500 companies in the defense industry. As the former President Dwight Eisenhower warned us upon leaving when JFK assumed the presidency, beware of the industrial war conference of industries that profit from war. So he's just doing what commentators have done for years. But I want you to know, Larry, we got this now coast to coast. You kicked it off with New Jersey. I've taken it into the belly of the beast, Silicon Valley, Palo Alto. I'm speaking at Stanford University, where they're expecting many of the graduates to just come in like robots. And by the way, speaking of robots, the only way you can get around Palo Alto, unless you walk, which is I was doing, is to take a Waymo taxi, a robotic taxi. No human beings required. So this is the place where it all starts. Silicon Valley, Palo Alto, Stanford University.
0: Can you tell us about your experience with a Waymo taxi?
1: I was running down the block chasing it, telling it to get the hell out of here. I would rather walk than take a taxi that's not driven by a human being who needs the money to survive and take care of their families.
0: Now, Natalie, did you say you saw this? Where can people see this?
2: Oh, well, I'm going to see if I could get a video, because right now I have a still photo.
0: Oh, okay.
2: Because I said to Curtis this morning, first off, what were you doing up at 3 a.m. in the streets? But whatever. And it wasn't New York. And I was like, go chase a Waymo if you won't go in.
0: Yeah, we have to see that. Listen, I think that maybe at the beginning of your speech, and listen, you're a tremendous speech giver, so I'm not giving any advice, but mention AI to see if they boo.
1: Oh, there's no doubt. Remember when I first brought it up in the first appearance I made in Yale, at Yale University. This was back when Tom Cuddy did the shidduch and put us together. And since we've cohabitated, and we've commingled, that this relationship will last forever. And that's why we've got our hands across America going after these AI filing centers to stop them from ruining neighborhoods. And I'm going at all the people who are making money hand over fist, who are going to destroy jobs for the Gen Zers. We promised them the American dream. 4 years of college, get a graduate degree, own your own home. How's that working out, Larry? How's that working out in Trump's America?
0: No, that's wonderful. Make sure you get some audio of that. We want to play it on Tuesday when you come back after Memorial Day. Have a good time while you're out there. Keep fighting the jihad, and I look forward to seeing you again on Tuesday, Curtis. Thanks a lot for spending some time. Appreciate it.
1: Can't wait to get back.
0: Curtis Sliwa taking on the students at Stanford. They don't know what's coming for them.
2: And he's going to be back sooner than later because he's got Memorial Day parades to get to.
0: That's right. That's right. That's right. But we won't be on together until until Tuesday. So that's why I was saying that. Oh, my God. What is this? You put this in here. Wine is bad for your heart? I've been drinking this wine all this time thinking it's good for my heart. We'll get the details on that when we come back. And your talkbacks on anything we're talking about today. Your talkbacks and the details about the wine next.
3: I'm Brittany Buddy with your WOR traffic. Looks really nice if you're trying to head across the Hudson right now. Delays of about 5 to 10 minutes across the board. Alternate parking rules suspended today, but you do need to feed the meters. The ongoing closure in Nassau County, Hempstead Turnpike, 25A shut both ways. Laurel Hollow Road to Morris Hill Road. This is all stemming from an overnight crash. Knocked down a utility pole and some wires. And on the belts in Brooklyn westbound, it's a crash by 4th Avenue exit 2. At least one lane's blocked there. You're busy both ways on the Van Wyck. Northbound's heavy by Rockway Boulevard with a new construction pattern. And southbound Van Wyck, the ramp to the belt has been reopened. The crash cleared. Still seeing some delays there. JFK Expressway southbound into South Cargo Road. Construction blocks our right lane. That is going to be busy. And in North Bergen's Honley Avenue on the northbound side of the stretch by 1 and 9 by 10th Street, there's a crash. Our next traffic update's in 15 minutes. Now let's take a look at the WOR Weather Channel forecast.
4: A gray sky. The cooler weather sticking around. Yesterday, only 66. Today, maybe 70. Still an east breeze and the clouds around, but rain coming. After 50 tonight, mainly cloudy sky, 40 suburbs, we'll start to see some showers Saturday morning. Then weak low pressure will develop south and spread a steadier rain in the afternoon. Highs only around 58 with an east breeze. Occasional rain Saturday night to Sunday, maybe a few rumbles of thunder. High Sunday only in the low 60s again. By Monday, Memorial Day, a little bit better. Cloudy 75 with a few showers. Right now, 59 at WOR. I'm meteorologist Ray Stajic. Now here's Dario and the check of today's top stories.
5: Good morning, Ray. The latest on the Memorial Day getaway, including that sinkhole at LaGuardia. President Trump explains what that aircraft carrier strike group is doing near Cuba. And the Knicks make it 2-0. 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
0: This is awful news for all of you moderate wine drinkers out there. Red wine, remember they were telling us red wine in moderation is good for your heart. Well, now a major scientific review finds that long-held belief is now under serious doubt, with newer genetic studies mostly showing no benefit. Alcohol is formally linked to 62 different health conditions, including at least 7 types of cancers, with evidence that even more cancer types may be casually connected. What is casually connected? Heavy drinking, this is heavy drinking, is strongly tied to dementia risk and some of the damage from chronic alcohol use, including cancer. Is there any good news in this? It's only part reversible, even after quitting. Do you want me to keep going?
1: No.
0: Researchers say
1: No. You know what? First off, when you said heavy drinking, right there. I mean, anything in moderation versus excess, we understand that, right?
0: Okay, now I have to continue. You ready?
1: Oh, no. Wah, wah.
0: So the comforting idea that a drink or two a day might actually be good for the heart circulated at dinner tables and in doctor's offices. But now, in the journal Addiction, it puts the notion in serious doubt, expounding on what we know about alcohol, saying that not only do those two glasses a day, if that's what you're drinking, may have actually no effect on your health, which would be good. If that was true, that would be good.
1: Fine.
0: But may actually hurt your health.
1: Wait till next month. Another study will be out that you might like better. So I don't know. I never know what to believe.
0: You're right.
1: Because there's so many conflicting reports on this.
0: And so you should just pick and choose the ones that suit your lifestyle. That's the way.
1: Close your eyes and take a sip. I don't want to laugh about it, but it's laughable because it changes every month.
0: It does change a lot, but we only say that when there's one we don't like. When there's one we do like, it's like, oh, look at this. All right, let's get to your talkbacks.
2: I have a sneaking suspicion that Rubio is going to wind up becoming president of Cuba. I know it's a stretch, but man, it feels like it.
0: Yeah, he's very popular down there right now. And by the way, all the Cuban Americans that are going back would absolutely vote for him if they have free and fair democratic elections. But my feeling, I don't know what their constitution says or what their laws are like. I don't know if someone that's just Cuban American and not born in Cuba would qualify. But that's an interesting thought.
22: Curtis almost lost me with his constant bashing of Donald Trump. But I have to say he redeemed himself. Fighting the battle against AI. Go, Curtis. Go, Curtis. You're my new hero.
0: Oh, bye. Wow. Listen to that. He's turned him around. No, and to be clear, I'm not going to speak for Curtis, but when I go up against AI, I don't mean that it shouldn't be part of our future. I think that's... that ship has sailed. It's going to be, and it's going to be an advancement in humankind, I believe. I just don't want the data centers built in communities, and certainly not in New Jersey in the middle of downtowns.
23: Call the other day regarding the AI computer centers, and I talked about 6 gigawatts, and they have their own power plants. You guys keep talking about cooling water and water consumption. To cool off these centers, they're probably going to build a cooling tower and recycle the water. You guys need to focus on the energy and where it's coming from. If the energy is coming from an electric power source, then they're burning fuels.
0: Yeah, I'm not sure what you're saying. We've just talked to a couple of experts that are saying, yes, the water consumption is incredible. And they're saying that the power consumption is incredible. And yes, the noise is there. And even with all that, I still believe in these data centers. I think that they're important to have. Put them out in the middle of nowhere. Why are you putting them smack down in the middle of a community? You have to agree with that, right?
24: It's about how people are going to pick up the lottery tickets that they win for the World Cup. And, you know, they have all these procedures in place so that people don't sell the tickets or give them somebody else. Tell me, are they going to have photo ID to pick up these tickets? Thank you. Hope you have an answer for that. Bye.
0: I'm sure they do. I'm sure they do. And I know where you're going with that. So you don't have to have one to vote, but you have to have one to pick up your World Cup tickets.
25: I totally understand what the veteran said. It is so difficult when you hear people say, have a happy Memorial Day, because Memorial Day is not supposed to be a happy day.
0: Amen to that.
26: So I was a child, the Iron Curtain, you know, blah, blah, blah. So why are the idiots in New York, you know, Why are we embracing communists? Why guys like Mamdani and, you know, AOC and all these other nitwits, you know, why are we embracing these folks and giving them positions of power? I don't understand it. We've forgotten. We've forgotten the evils of communism. Boy, I miss Rudy Giuliani.
0: Yeah, agree with everything you say. They're young and dumb and inexperienced. Hopefully, they'll grow out of it. But in the meantime, we're stuck with what we've got. Now let's go to Daria Albinger with the 9:30 news. Daria.
3: Morning, Larry. About this time yesterday, I was telling you that a runway at LaGuardia Airport that was closed due to a sinkhole was going to reopen at any time. Well, guess what? It's still closed. It's not going to reopen until at least 6 a.m. tomorrow, which is about the last thing you need on a busy travel day like this. If you have a flight out of LaGuardia, check to see if it's leaving on time or if it's leaving at all. If you're going by train, you're probably going to get there. New Jersey Transit, the MTA, and the LIRR are all adding extra trains today to their regular weekday service. President Trump is going to be in Rockland County today. He'll be talking up his administration's economic successes in a visit to a community college. And guess what? Curtis was right. At least he was half right. Paul McCartney showed up on the final Late Show with Stephen Colbert last night. Billy Joel, however, was nowhere to be found. The former Beatle said he was in the area because he was doing errands. The opening bell is sponsored by Secure Cash LLC, New York's leading armored car service. At the opening bell, the Dow is up 426 points, the S&P 34 on the plus side, the NASDAQ is up 118 points. Next news, 10 o'clock, bulletins at once. I'm Daria Albinger on 710 WOR.
0: Thanks so much, Daria. When we come back, Joe Neumeier, film journalist, talks about the new Star Wars installment. Does it still have its box office magic? We're going to talk to Joe about that when we come back.
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0: Coast, and it's a big, big weekend for Star Wars fans. The thing is, Joe, and I guess this is the big question, does Star Wars movies, does it still have that box office magic? I guess this is going to be the test.
1: It's a good question, Larry. I don't think this movie is going to be the one that solidifies that answer, because it is a big movie for kids. I think that this Mandalorian character, which started in 2019, I think, and went three seasons on Disney Plus, and this movie is for young kids. Like, it's kind of perfect for like a 9 or 10 year old. Which is, look, I was 10 years old when I first saw Star Wars in 1977. I don't think this movie, though, is going to have the same punch as even those three that are sort of contentious with a lot of people, Force Awakens, The Last Jedi, and Rise of Skywalker. I got to be honest, I didn't like this movie. And while I'm saying it's for kids, you know, if you know the series, which as I mentioned, went for three seasons, you kind of know the basic idea. If you don't know what it is, then you're going to say, what is a Mandalorian and Grogu? Sounds like something at an Asian fusion restaurant, right? we'll have a plate of Mandalorian and Grogu for the table. So if you don't know anything about it, it's the Mandalorian is like Boba Fett. He's a bounty hunter, and he's now working for the good guys, and he's got what we all called Baby Yoda, but he's called Grogu. He's the same species as Yoda, and the two of them kind of go on adventures. Here they have to find an outlying bad guy, and they kind of go through the Hutt family, so Jabba the Hutt's relatives show up, including his son. It looks as insane as it sounds. Jabba the Hutt's son shows up. But it's really, like, there's not much happens. It's very slow. You don't see the Mandalorian's face except for once. I feel like Pedro Pascal, the actor who plays him, kind of was on set for probably less time than you spend watching the movie. The rest of the time, it's a guy in the helmet. So, I'm giving it one star. It's got some cuteness to it. The Grogu character is adorable. He is a puppet, which is nice to say, just like the original Yoda. He's not there's some CGI sprinkled in, but he's an actual little puppet like on the TV show, which actually sort of works. But unless you're a 10-year-old kid, I think you're going to walk out of this thing saying, no more Star Wars for a while, or at the very least, make sure that there's an engaging character, because it's not there for me in this one. But maybe the kids will like it. I don't think the box office is going to be there for this one.
0: How much do you think it's going to make? Give a guess.
1: That's a good question. I mean, my guess is somewhere around 40 to 50 million.
0: Wow, that's bad for a Star Wars movie. That's really low.
1: And for a rainy weekend that we're facing here in the east and down in the south, like half the country is going to be under rain, I think that people are going to be staying at home watching better Star Wars movies, to be honest, of which they're almost all of them are. But I'd rather watch the Han Solo movie.
0: Really fun. Well, you've seen it, though, so you know it's bad. My feeling is, Johnny Oleksinski was here. He said 70 million. Yeah. I'm even higher. I think there is still Star Wars magic out there. I think people will show up just when they see Star Wars. I was going for 100.
1: No, I think that's way too high. I think Johnny's too high as well. I mean, I think 50, I would put my money on 50, but I think that the other thing too is that, it doesn't even start with, and this is a bit of a quibble, but it's like, it doesn't even start with the big Star Wars, and John Williams score blasting, dun, dun, dun, dun, dun. It doesn't have any of that.
0: Oh, that's
1: dumb. And a big mistake. And so while I don't mind Rogue One, which came out, about 10 years ago and was sort of a gritty Star Wars movie, and is sort of in my top five of Star Wars movies, it's the fifth one on my list. This is what that feels like a little bit, but more cutesy and for kids. It really feels like an outlier in some ways. They would have been smart to even throw in. Remember the TV show had like the digitally de-aged Mark Hamill as a Luke Skywalker, because this movie, like the TV series The Mandalorian, takes place like about 5 years after Return of the Jedi. So they could have had any of those characters that are in any of those movies kind of thrown in as you could have had Chewbacca shown up. You could have had some, I don't want to ruin anything for anybody, but none of those beloved characters really show up. I think there's a heck, Salacious Crumb, the little puppet that sat next to Jabba who cackled. that guy could have showed up.
0: That was a really very good impersonation. That was too good, as a matter of fact.
1: I've been doing it for 40 years, so let's say I have been doing it since 1983. So.
0: Hey, listen, I'm more excited about another movie. I love the Jack Ryan franchise. Love the books. Love every one of the shows. And a new one's coming out.
1: Yeah, it's called Ghost War, Jack Ryan Ghost War. I liked it. I think, you know, of John Krasinski, besides Alec Baldwin, I think he's the best Jack Ryan. As much as I, you know, obviously Harrison Ford is always great, and, you know, but like Ben Affleck, you know, a bunch of guys have been Jack Ryan. I like Krasinski. I think he really plays the role well. He plays it as a smart guy who's also tough. The film is good. I've got two problems with it, though, which is, and it's on Apple TV starting this weekend, and this was also from a TV series starting in about 2000. I think 18 is when that series started on Prime Video. Is that it's lacking a really solid villain. And just like the James Bond movies, you know, or the Mission Impossible movies, you need to have a really good villain. And so it's missing that. And then the plot is sort of a basic thing of, you know, there's a rogue agent out there who's going to expose secrets, and he's going after the CIA director. So it's a little standard. But even within that, though, it's got great action beats. The characters are all really strong. Rendell Pierce is great. And as I said, Krasinski's really solid. So I'm giving it a solid 3 stars. It's just that it feels a little bit like, you know, been there, done that. But it's good, and he's good, and that character is fun.
0: Jack Ryan, you're talking about great Jack Ryans. Was Hunt for Red October a Jack Ryan movie? It was, and that was Denzel, wasn't it?
1: No, that was, you're getting it mixed up with Crimson Tide, which kind of... Hunt for Red October is Alec Baldwin, and Sean Connery is the Russian sub-commander, and that was the first time on screen for that character, for Jack Ryan. And then Harrison Ford came around for Patriot Games and Clear and Present Danger, and then Ben Affleck did it for Some of All Fears. And then there were a few others in the, you know, before Krasinski came. And then there was like a young Jack Ryan thing that was done. So I thought Alec Baldwin, though, was really good. And I think that Krasinski has that same feel.
0: I agree with you. I would agree with you. Yeah. And no, Alec Baldwin was tremendous in those movies. This is a good weekend to see some of the best movies about veterans. And so what would you recommend?
1: I mean, obviously, you got to go with The Best Years of Our Lives, which is, for me, one of my favorite films of all time. Anyway, 1946, got Best Picture. It's about three returning veterans from World War II. It's really one of the great American films, and it's a real, you know, it's a heartbreaker, but it also, you know, you just sort of feel for what that experience was like for those veterans from World War II. So that's on Amazon Prime. That's really good. American Sniper is also a really great one.
0: I love that movie. I love it.
1: Such a great film. Yeah, one of Clint Eastwood's best. That's on Amazon Prime. One of your favorites, I know, Larry, Saving Private Ryan.
0: Yes.
1: Though, while not necessarily taking place at the home front, afterwards, it is, of course, one of the great war movies and one of the great experience movies for those men.
0: In my mind, I always pretend it won Best Movie over Shakespeare in Love, because that was one of the biggest disappointments ever in the Oscars.
1: I agree. It's a parallel universe. In a parallel universe, Saving Private Ryan, which got Spielberg Best Director, but also wins Best Film in that parallel universe. That's on Amazon and Paramount Plus and MGM Plus. There's also two small movies. One is called The Messenger that I really liked. It's from like 2009. It's with Woody Harrelson. That's a really solid drama. And one called The Lucky Ones with Rachel McAdams, who I always love, and Tim Robbins and a couple other great actors. That's also on Amazon Prime. That's about Iraq War veterans and their problems coming home, or their issues adapting. So those would all be great movies that I think would be terrific for this Memorial Day. But Best Years of Our Lives, if anybody hasn't seen it, it's, you know, you sort of think, oh, 1946, it's going to feel dated. No, it feels as fresh and as emotional and powerful as the day it came out.
0: Yeah, I'm writing it down. I'm going to watch it this weekend. That's a wonder, because it's going to be a rain out here. So
1: it is.
0: Everybody's going to want to watch movies. Hey, just really quick, is Galaxy Quest any good?
1: It's on Peacock. Yeah, it's hilarious. I think, you know, just talking about movies from TV series, it's a riff on Star Trek. It's a lot of fun. If you know anything about Star Trek, it just goofs it all. Sigourney Weaver's in that. She's also in Mandalorian and Grogu. So, yeah, if you want to laugh, good. Galaxy Quest, good suggestion, is on Peacock. That's a lot of fun.
0: Well, that was your suggestion, but thank you for giving me credit. Thanks a lot. All right, Joe Neumeier, have a great weekend. Film journalist, WOR Movie Minute host. Good to talk to you. When we come back, some final thoughts about Memorial Day.
2: I'm Bernie Vitter with the WOR traffic. North Hempstead Turnpike closed both ways. Laurel Hollow Road to Morris Hill Road. This is a crash. Knocked down the utility pole, so expect delays there. Meantime, on the LIE westbound out of Nassau County, a bit busy into Willis Avenue. The Southern State had a stalled vehicle eastbound by the Wonsall Parkway. It's still there blocking the right lane with westbound delays. Belmore Road into the Meadowbrook Parkway. And not great on the southbound FDR Drive. It is a crash by 14th Street. On the northbound side, there's a collision into 53rd Street. Delays along Tonley Avenue, 109 northbound by 10th Street in North Bergen. Heavy back from County Road because of crash activity. 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Why are they spreading? 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
3: A gray sky, the cooler weather sticking around. Yesterday, only 66. Today, maybe 70. Still an east breeze and the clouds around, but rain coming. After 50 tonight, mainly cloudy sky, 40 suburbs, we'll start to see some showers Saturday morning. Then weak low pressure develops south and spread a steadier rain in the afternoon. Highs only around 58 with an east breeze. Occasional rain Saturday night to Sunday, maybe a few rumbles of thunder. High Sunday only in the low 60s again. By Monday, Memorial Day, a little bit better. Cloudy 75 with a few showers. Right now, 59 at WOR. I'm meteorologist Ray Stajic. Now here's Dario and the check of today's top stories.
4: Good morning, Ray. The Memorial Day getaway is on. We have the latest, including that sinkhole at LaGuardia. We also have a look ahead to your holiday weekend. And the Knicks did it again. 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
9: In 2005, investigators in Palm Beach, Florida, began uncovering a dark secret.
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9: There was a wealthy man in Palm Beach who was offering young girls a way to make money. That man was Jeffrey Epstein, and he had set up a system designed to bring him underage girls. Local police and the federal government would investigate and, by their count, find dozens of victims. Epstein would become one of the world's most infamous predators, a man who could have faced decades in prison but served just 13 months in his own wing of a county jail.
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13: New York, Palm Beach, New Mexico, Paris, Virgin Islands, and each one of those residences is an alleged crime scene.
9: 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Truth and Lies, Jeffrey Epstein.
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23: The conversation continues. Curtis Sliwa and Larry Menti in the morning.
0: Well, there are three words that hurt my ears, hurt my soul when I hear them, and I hear them every single year. Happy Memorial Day. And if you say it, I'm not trying to shame you, because the meaning of the day has been lost. It's become the official start of summer, or the unofficial start of summer, something it was never supposed to be. It's supposed to be a day when we remember and pay tribute to those who died protecting America and keeping us free. It's been lost in Memorial Day sales, vacations at the beach, and another three-day weekend. Who's to blame for this? Well, who's to blame for most bad decisions? Congress. In 1968, they passed the Uniform Monday Holiday Act. It's the reason that Memorial Day has lost its meaning. It is the reason that our greatest president, George Washington, is not honored with a day of his own, or Abe Lincoln. Instead, it's President's Day. I don't know about you, but I don't think James Buchanan deserves even part of that day. But the most evil, unintended consequence is Memorial Day. They started it in 1865 when it was called Decoration Day, when loved ones would decorate the grave sites of brothers, fathers, and sons who died in the Civil War. It was right, and it was the proper thing to do just that. This aberration of that day, it's embarrassing. And listen, I'm not trying to shame you if you have weekend plans. A small gesture, that's all it takes. A parade, visit a memorial ceremony, or just call a Gold Star family and say thank you, because they sacrifice too. Just remember why we're free and able to enjoy the miracle of America. We're able to enjoy this Memorial Day weekend. You can do that by saying thank you at least once to those who made it possible. All right, let's go to the talk back of the morning. Now, the talk back of the morning, interestingly enough, agrees.
24: It is so difficult when you hear people say, "Have a happy Memorial Day," because Memorial Day is not supposed to be a happy day.
0: No, it's not supposed to be at all. That's it's a wonderful thought. I know a couple of people called and had that same feeling about Memorial Day, and I'm so glad that people are preaching that, because it's been lost in our schools. We're also going to award her the Talk Back of the Week, and she is the winner of the Sea Crane Radio. Sea Crane Radios deliver the reception and clarity you deserve. 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Curtis, right now, we can talk about it, right? Is out at Stanford University in Palo Alto in the heart of the tech industry. And what's he going to do? He's going to rail against artificial intelligence.
1: And he's also chasing Waymo's.
0: He's been chasing Waymo's. The chasing of the Waymo's. Apparently, if you listen to the interview, and I can tell you some of the things he said. If you listen to the interview, he said the only way you can get around out there, there's no regular taxis like we have here in New York. They're all Waymo's. Everything's a Waymo. So he's chasing one down, not to catch a ride, but because he's mad about it. He's like a dog chasing a car. But so you want to take a look at that. That's on Instagram at 710WOR. By the way, if you go to 710WOR.com, you can hear the entire show. Any segments you missed, we had, by the way, a couple of incredible interviews about AI. If you live in New Jersey especially, you should be listening to that. 80 AI centers in New Jersey alone, and more coming. Now, a lot of cities and a lot of towns in New Jersey have banned them. I'm talking about 7 or 8, and there's more considering it. There's also a push for the governor, Mikey Sherrill, to put on a moratorium until we can learn more about it. So go ahead and listen to it, because it's going to stun you, the amount of water, the amount of power, and the amount of noise these things create. 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Plus, you can follow 710WOR on Instagram and Facebook to keep the conversation going on all weekend. Natalie just told me that the video that I did on Colbert is getting a lot of negative comments. She said, hey, you're really good at getting people angry at you. Coming
1: you
0: up
1: are.
0: On Mark Simone at 10, Ken Rosato fills in to talk with retired Navy Captain Armin Kurdian. But right now, the news, it's 10 o'clock.
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1: It's 60 degrees at 10 o'clock. Good morning. I'm Daria Albinger. Day 2 of the Memorial Day getaway, and the airports are going to be busy again today. And LaGuardia is still down a runway.
26: A huge number of flights have been delayed and others canceled since a sinkhole was discovered. This was during a daily inspection on a runway at LaGuardia around 11 o'clock Wednesday morning.
27: The size isn't ideal. LaGuardia has a sinkhole on one of their runways, so we're forced into this operation.
26: An excavator was brought in to make repairs, and now investigators are trying to figure out what led to this sinkhole. The runway is one of two used for takeoffs and landings at LaGuardia. I'm Scott Pringle, WOR News.
1: And now the Port Authority is hoping to have that runway reopened by 6 a.m. tomorrow morning. A New York man who was on board the cruise ship that was at the center of a hantavirus outbreak is being compared to his, or rather is comparing his forced quarantine to being in prison.
28: NBC News spoke to the 30-year-old New Yorker by phone. He called the Nebraska health facility hosting him and 17 other Americans a, quote, perfectly nice prison, and says he wants to quarantine at home. Says they were told they could, then ordered not to under threat of fine or jail. Those orders say the group is most at risk of developing symptoms until the end of May, but don't say if they'll be allowed to go home June 1st. Andrew Whitman, WOR News.
1: President Trump is going to be in Rockland County today. He'll be talking up his administration's economic successes in a visit to a community college. The president also saying that the aircraft carrier strike group that was sent to the Caribbean is not being used to intimidate Cuba, even though he sent it right after the Justice Department indicted Raul Castro on murder charges. The MTA has a new way to crack down on fare evasion. It's a program that will check riders' tickets when they're on the move.
4: The MTA lost over $500 million in unpaid bus fares in 2025. Now the agency says it's getting ready to check tickets to see who's paid and write tickets to those who haven't, all while the bus is on the go. Civilian fare agents will be roaming buses with the devices that can check if you used Tap to Pay to get on the bus. The MTA says it's following a model used in several European countries. This will all be happening while the current random fare checks while a bus is stopped continues. Jonathan O'Halloran, WOR News.
1: The House Energy and Commerce Committee has advanced a bill which would make daylight saving time permanent. It's part of the Sunshine Act, which was introduced by Florida Republicans Rick Scott and Vern Buchanan. It's part of a larger transportation measure. A warning to parents, and it comes from the Surgeon General. It's about kids' screen time. It seems the average teen is now spending more time on their devices than they are sleeping. WOR News Time, 10:03.
5: I'm Bernie Butter with your WOR traffic. Seeing some delays on the northbound Deegan heading up to 138th Street. That's where there's a stalled vehicle. This is knocking out the left-hand lane. Good news is the George Washington Bridge looks really nice. Minor delays at the GW Bridge. Lincoln and the Holland all in very good shape. Hempstead Turnpike, though, that's been closed since last night with the crash that knocked down a utility pole. You're still shut between Laurel Hollow Road and Moores Hill Road. If you're heading for the southern state, delays eastbound into the Wausau Parkway. That is a stalled vehicle. And expect delays on the FDR Drive southbound heading into Houston Street. One lane's knocked out with the crash. It's also busy in Linden. Emergency construction, 109 southbound into Style Street. 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
9: We'll see mostly clouds, hit the upper 60s today. Tonight cloudy, overnight low mid 40s to the low 50s. Now we'll see those showers likely into the early part of the afternoon Saturday, and then we get the rain with a high mid to upper 50s. Rain for Sunday, maybe some rumbles of thunder. Partly sunny, 57 degrees at WOR.
1: The Knicks cruise to a 109-93 win over Cleveland in Game 2 of the NBA's Eastern Conference Final, and now leads that best-of-seven series 2-0. The Cavs will host Game 3 tomorrow. The Mets beat Washington 2-1. They are at Miami tonight. The Yankees were shut out by Toronto 2-0 in their series finale at the stadium. They'll play Tampa Bay tonight. On Wall Street, the Dow jumped 300 points at the opening bell and is now at a record 50,623, up 346 points. The S&P 33 on the plus side, and the NASDAQ is up 77 points. Next news, 10:30, bulletins at once. I'm Daria Albinger on 710 WOR.
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10: Well, finally, the end of the week is here. Mark is off on a long holiday weekend. Former New York City TV news anchor Ken Rosato reporting for duty. Are y'all set for Memorial Day? And by the way, quick lesson on Memorial Day. It was nice to hear folks talking about it with Larry Menti now a few minutes ago. Memorial Day has the word memory in it. Okay, so it is not Veterans Day, although we could still say thank you to a veteran. Of course, you could say thank you to a veteran every day. But Memorial Day is the time
6: that we remember the people who died fighting to protect our country. So I'm glad we had callers a few minutes ago saying, you shouldn't say Happy Memorial Day. Yeah, for young people who want to enjoy the beach or whatever, and the fact that you might be getting together with family, that's good, that's happy. But it's not a day that's about happy. It's a day that it's about memorializing. We're supposed to remember those. Give a moment, just a moment of your day, to think about those people who made the ultimate sacrifice and how significant that is. How many of us would be willing to step up and say, you know what, take my life so that those 100,000 people over there can live? That's a tough one, right? But people did that by the hundreds of thousands through our history. So all we ask, right, as Americans, fellow Americans, no matter what your politics, no matter what your religion, no matter what your heritage originally, you're an American, just take a moment this Monday and over the weekend, and technically every day we should, but this one day specifically, and just remember the good folks who sacrificed ultimately their lives, the families left behind who lost their loved one, their father, their brother, their sister, their mother, so that our America could be free. And again, like I said, always thank a vet. The living vet is the person who survives in place of that person who passed, whom we remember Memorial Day for. But I just think that it's so important that we take that time. And that's why I'm glad we have at least one day. We should have many more, but that one day to remember those good folks who made the ultimate sacrifice for us. We've got so much to talk about today to wrap up the busy news week. The phone lines are open. We would love for you to give us a call and take part in the conversation. The number is 800-321-0710. 800-321-0710. Again, it's Ken Rosato in for Mark Simone today. By the way, the great Jim Kerr yesterday. Good Lord, is that man. I always used to say, when I grow up, I want to sound like Jim Kerr or like the great Mark Simone, two of the greatest voices in the business. And to hear that booming voice come through the very microphone I'm sitting in front of right now, I feel like saying, I'm not worthy. I'm not worthy. And one of the people that Jim Kerr said a special hello to is the man sitting opposite me right now, Izzy, who handles the board and the technicals on the show. We just want to say a special thank you and good morning to Izzy. It's good to be with you today, Izzy. And good to be with you, folks. The best audience for any talk show in America, right here at 710 WOR. Well, I don't know if you heard this morning the news. U.S. Secretary of State Marco Rubio says there's been a little bit of progress in talks with Iran to end the war, adding that he did not wish to exaggerate how much progress. But apparently this is the few days where it's going to be do or die, so to say, for Iran. I know we've heard that before, but apparently there's a lot of internal data that says that, yeah, this really is it right now. So Iran either has to get it together or there's going to be some action in the next few days. So we'll keep our eyes on that. Of course, we'll keep you abreast and see what happens with that. Other news, check this out. This is from the scratch your head and say, what on earth? A Maryland teenager is facing child neglect charges for allegedly leaving her six-month-old baby home alone so she could go out and party with her friends at McDonald's. Okay, now it gets worse. The report says 19-year-old Kira Faust is a daycare worker. Uh-huh. So she watches your kids by day. She left her own six-month-old baby home alone so she could go out and hang out with her friends at McDonald's. So it's not that she doesn't know how to take care of kids, apparently, because she takes care of other people's kids for money, I guess. But when it comes to taking care of her own child, that doesn't matter. Yeah. Yes, she will be charged. There was the sinkhole, Daria Albinger, the wonderful. Oh, by the way, I have been admiring the wonderful Daria Albinger's fantastic news voice from afar for years. And even though our paths kind of crossed, we never got to meet each other face to face. Today, we finally did. So it's great to hear her on the great 710 WOR doing the news here. She is fantastic. But she just talked about the sinkhole that is on the runway at LaGuardia Airport. Now, LaGuardia is a tough airport to deal with because it's so small. There's no place to stack up planes. So planes come in, land, pick up more passengers, leave. You can't park anywhere. So when there is a pothole, it's not a pothole, it's a sinkhole, on the runway, there's nowhere to keep planes. So when you only have one runway to work with, And you can't just, oh, so land on the other runway. Well, you can't just do that. If the winds are coming from a different direction, you have to use a different airport. So that is a problem. And now the word is it might be tomorrow at the earliest before they'll get that sinkhole repaired. So if you were going to fly out of LaGuardia or pick somebody up at LaGuardia, double check with the carrier to make sure that the plane is still on time. There was an out-of-control, caught-on-camera brawl that broke out between families over seating at a Catholic school's kindergarten graduation in Ohio yesterday. Now, I used to be a priest, so I want to put that out there so people don't think I'm trying to soften this or whatever. But so what had happened was this was a kindergarten graduation, which, by the way, when did we start having kids? I know it sounds cute. The parents say, come on. We have like, oh, second grade graduation. It kind of takes away from what, you know, eighth grade or high school or college, but whatever. You want the parents to get together and take pictures. I get it. So a bunch of parents got together for this graduation of a kindergarten in a Catholic school, underline that. And apparently this one parent decided to take her extended family to this graduation. And when they showed up at the Queen of Apostles School in Toledo, Ohio, yesterday morning, they brought literally 20 members of the family and they took up all the front row seats. So, of course, everybody wants a picture of their kid, their little kid. That's why they're having this. You're supposed to come in with maybe two, three people, not like 30 people for your kindergartner's graduation. Well, 28-year-old Jessica Anderson allegedly started cursing out parents who tried to take back some of those front seats that she was accused of hogging up. Oh, that's another thing. She put bags and whatnot on the seats to prevent people from taking them until like Uncle Gino and Aunt Frances could show up from Oshkosh, Wisconsin, who were driving 4 hours for a kindergarten graduation, for God's sake. Sorry to scream. Didn't mean to scare you. But it is mind-boggling. So what ends up happening? A brawl. This is a Catholic school. This is a kindergarten graduation. And these parents acted like animals and literally started slugging each other. And yeah, there were a bunch of arrests made. Just unbelievable. Folks, grow up. Not a great example for your kindergartners to see. 710 WOR, the voice of New York. We'd love to hear what you have to say. Comment on any of this. Tell me about your Memorial Day plans. And more importantly, tell me about your plans to remember those who fought and died for our country. 800-321-0710. 800-321-0710. How many of you have friends who say that, you know, President Trump, his time is up, that he no longer has the influence he once had? Hmm? Sure, we know those people, right? Maybe it's time you get new friends. I'm kidding. But in a single night, think about the significance of this. President Trump accomplished something in one night that no other president in the 47 presidents we've had other than him, he's number 47, no other president in history has accomplished. He literally went 37 for 37 in terms of winning endorsements. Trump endorsed 37 individuals in Republican primaries nationwide, in some cases against very popular incumbent Republican rhinos who had a track record of winning term after term. And in every single case, the individual whom President Trump endorsed beat their primary competitors. Now, that has never been done in history, certainly not to that extent. In fact, CNN data analyst Harry Enten broke it down to the horror of the commies standing around him on set at CNN.
8: When, in fact, you go against President Trump, you go in the grinder, and you could just see this. Times Trump endorsees have won in GOP primaries. It's about 95% each of the last four cycles. Now, I will note, you know, sometimes he endorses and there's no real challenger. But even in those cases, the challengers to the incumbent have won a majority of the time as well. And one of the key reasons why that is, right, is you look at Trump's approval rating within the GOP, 21st century own party approval. At this point in term two, he's still at 83%. That's more popular than Obama was with Democrats, way more popular than George W. Bush was with Republicans back in 2006. So the power of a Trump endorsement is still sky high.
6: So when people say, oh, Obama was the most popular president, he had the most support. No. I mean, he was, look, whether you like Obama or hate him, he was great in a number of ways. He was a fabulous orator, very persuasive. He brought a lot of independents over to his side who never thought that they would vote to the left. So he was a very powerful man. Yet President Trump has more power right now, especially among Republicans, not quote-unquote MAGA extremist Republicans, the party overall. It's about 87% support. That is higher than Obama had among Democrats, higher than George W. Bush had among Republicans in his time. I believe even higher than Reagan had at this point. It's significant. The only way Trump could pull off 37 out of 37 successful endorsements is with popularity and influence. Now, one guy, think about that, single-handedly dismantled a political machine built 165 years ago and rebuilt it from scratch. It is now the party of Trump. And the old, curmudgeonly, machine rhino Republicans are so angry and so bitter as they watch the party in which they subsisted for years blown to bits. You see, the rhino Republicans, they were happy being the crappy number two party behind the Democrats because they just wanted to live and let live. They were okay being the second best party as long as they got invited to all the fancy schmancy Washington dinners and they kept their fat jobs and got their palms greased by powerful D.C. lobbyists in exchange for votes. And yes, it happens. They just wanted to be left alone to live their fat and sassy life, keep their seat election after election, having a career until they died. Like Mitch McConnell, for example. I mean, the man doesn't even know what day it is. And for all the people who were complaining that President Biden needed to leave office because he didn't know where he was, I say those same people need to be saying the same thing about Mitch McConnell, who, if you've seen him lately, he has no idea that he is breathing air yet. I think he's waiting for somebody to tell him he's moved on. And I don't just mean in office. I wish the best for him. Don't get me wrong. I don't wish any ill will. God bless him. He served a lot of years, but it's time to go on. Now, this is his last year, but I don't see him still serving this term, how he's effective at this point as a senator. Now, the days of the old rhino Republicans, those days are over. Probably the canaries in the coal mine were the incumbent rhino, Thomas Massie in Kentucky, who lost in the 4th Congressional District to a relatively unknown Ed Gullrein, a former Navy SEAL, who had no name recognition before President Trump said, "I endorse him." And when President Trump endorsed Gullrein, every know-it-all political analyst said, "He's nuts. Why is he doing that? Gullrein doesn't stand a chance." Nobody knew who he was. In fact, in early polls, people said Massie, 99.2% said that they would support Massie in the primary. 99.2. And guess who won the primary? Gullrein by 10 points. The guy endorsed by President Trump. Unheard of. That's not a political powerhouse. That's a political gargantuan. That has probably never existed in our history of this country before. 800-321-0710. 800-321-0710. We want to hear from you, so give us a call. Let us know what you think. And then there is Georgia's anti-Trump Republican Secretary of State, Brad Raffensperger, who was the darling of the left. He was the guy who defended the election mess in Fulton County, Georgia, and he promised voters that he would continue his anti-Trump stance if elected governor. He's running for governor now. Well, guess what? Trump endorsed his opposition. A different Republican, an incumbent Georgia Secretary of State, currently running for governor, received just 14% of the primary vote. So Raffensperger, who thought he was a shoo-in to be governor, lost. He came in third in the primaries because Trump endorsed somebody else. Once again, showing the power of Trump. Unbelievable. So again, we want to know what you have to say about this. What's your opinion? What's your feeling? 800-321-0710. We're going to take calls in just a few minutes. 800-321-0710. 710 W-O-R.
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33: What's happening, fellow sports nuts? It's Andy West, and let's look back on this day in sports history, May 22nd. We'll start today in 1975. Artis Gilmore scores 28 points and grabs 31 rebounds to lead the Kentucky Colonels to a 110-105 victory over the Indiana Pacers for the ABA championship. There would only be one more ABA season, as they would merge with the NBA in 1976. Today in 1988, the Eastern Conference semifinals between the Atlanta Hawks and Boston Celtics, and it came down to a seventh game at Boston Garden. And while basketball is a team game, this one came down to an old-fashioned shootout between Atlanta's Dominique Wilkins and Boston's Larry Bird. The game was tied at 86 with 10:26 to play when the team's respective stars took over. Wilkins ended up with a game-high 47 points, but it was the Celtics who were left standing at the end thanks to Bird, who finished with 34 points, 20 of those coming in the fourth quarter. And sticking with basketball, today in 2017, Steph Curry scores 36 and the Golden State Warriors close out the Western Conference Finals against the San Antonio Spurs with a 129-115 victory, becoming the first team in league history to start the playoffs 12-0. Golden State led by as many as 22 points in cruising to its third straight NBA Finals. They would win three more games in a row in the finals and finish off the Cavaliers in five games to capture the NBA championship.
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6: And great to have you with us on your Friday of Memorial Day weekend. Again, remember the good folks who fought and died for us. That's what Memorial Day is about. And remember, kind of resist saying happy Memorial Day. Instead, I mean, it's fine to say have a good Memorial Day. But happy is not what it's about. It's about remembering those people who died for us. It should be a solemn time. So just remember that. Don't want to bring everybody down, but just kind of remember that because of them, we have the freedom and the joy and the abilities that we have today. 800-321-0710. Time to go to our busy phones. We go to Rob in Franklin Square. Good morning, Rob.
0: Good morning to you, Ken. It's nice to hear you fill in for Mark again. The problem that I have, I always remember... Memorial Day was always on May 30th, right?
6: Yes. Mm-hmm.
0: Now, I understand that with the thing with the three-day holidays, but they push it up Monday. Why couldn't Memorial Day be May 29th, next Friday? You could give people Friday, Saturday, and Sunday, if that's what's so important. Now, everybody's worried about it's going to be rainy for this weekend. Too bad.
6: Right.
0: You know, it's not the Memorial Day's not for hot dogs, and you know, I mean, it's nice to have family get-togethers, but that's a thing. I remember, I think it was about 1979. I was a big Dave Kingman fan. I went down to the vet to see the Cubs and the Phillies play. It was on a Thursday, a beautiful day, May 30th. So that's why people today, the person that was on the show before you, that when she interviewed the people, there was one mom, it looked like a mom in her 30s, and she asked, well, what do you think about it? She says, I'm not sure what it's about. I think it's something about the veterans. That's what it's, the people, all they're really interested in is a three-day holiday.
6: Well, and you know what, if I could jump in, Rob, let me jump in if I may, Rob, please.
0: Sure.
6: And that is, I think part of it is also on those of us who are broadcasting. You know, all the years I was at Channel 7, and this is not to knock Channel 7, this was every broadcast news outlet. You really need to have a kind of a reminder course. It should be incumbent upon the broadcasters to remind people what it's about. That's what it is. We're supposed to be in the public interest, right? We're supposed to be here serving the public. That's part of it. Just remember that this day is for this reason. Because
0: Absolutely.
6: Younger people coming up don't know, and new people who moved here from other countries don't know. And it doesn't hurt to take a second to remind people. But you know what? Rob is 100% right. And yes, I do remember when it was the same day every year. Now it feels like sometimes, oh, it's Memorial Day. It's the 2nd of May. No, stop. Stop. I get it. But the main job is we should remember those who fought and died. That's the most important thing. Let's go to Joe in Elmwood Park. Good morning, Joe.
1: Good morning, Ken. Good morning, Vince. I always say good morning, Vince. you said we could talk about anything. Where is Jack Civarelli? How come he's not? We have this clown here, this Mickey, whatever her name is. I can't get over it. I don't understand.
6: I know. Look, I do a daily show in New Jersey every day, and I cover Jack up and down. Jack's a wonderful, wonderful guy.
1: Yeah.
6: Love Jack to death. It's just New Jersey's a tough state right now. And if there's any state that shows the blue underbelly when there's an election and there's something they don't like from the right, it's New Jersey, unfortunately. And that's the deal. We haven't seen much of Jack, but I think because right now he's He's feeling it. He spent a lot of time and money, and I think there were polls that showed he could have pulled it off. But I don't know if I don't want to sound like a conspiracy theorist, but, you know what I mean.
1: Anybody with three brain cells knew that last time Murphy stole it from him, that was obvious. And now we got this clown, and people are leaving.
6: Yeah,
1: can't afford to live here.
6: You know, people say that's just anecdotal. I know four different families who've left New Jersey in the last few months. And by the way, the funniest part, Joe, not all of them are Republicans. I have some Democrat friends who say they can't afford it anymore, and they went and retired down in Florida, too. They can't take it.
1: And what about all the corporations? Standard Oil.
6: Right.
1: Standard
6: is Shell.
1: State of Jersey.
6: Is Mobil. So Exxon Mobil, remember, Exxon Mobil started out, they started out as S-O, Standard Oil, and then it became E-S-S-O, S-O, and then it became Exxon, and then Mobil, etc. So for those of you that don't realize the history of it, but that was headquartered in New Jersey since its inception.

0: your neck out and go on the floor and bring something on the floor, because if you're going to lose, you lose credibility. And that's really what it comes down to, Maria. But I appreciate the call, and I understand what you're saying. But, you know, knowing people who've been Congress members, and they've told me that that's why what seems to be obvious for us, why don't they just bring it to for a vote? It's because they know they don't have the support at that moment. And there are 1,001 reasons why at that moment they don't have support. So we'll see. We're going to have a kind of a weekend in terms of weather. But again, it's not about the weather. It's about remembering those who died for us. But 710 WOR is the voice of New York. Phone lines are still open, 800-321-0710. And we are going to have lots more coming up, so don't go away. You're listening to 710 WOR. Now the news with Daria Albinger.
1: Good morning, Ken. Nice to have you here today.
0: Thank you.
1: I agree. Got a flight out of LaGuardia on this busy travel day. If you do, check with the carrier before you leave for the airport to see if it's leaving on time or if it's leaving at all today. The Port Authority says that runway that closed on Thursday when a sinkhole opened up will not be fixed until 6 a.m. tomorrow morning. There are plenty of ways to get around this holiday weekend on Mass Transit. Metro North, the Long Island Railroad, and New Jersey Transit are all offering extra early getaway trains. The LIRR is also bringing back its Cannonball train with express service from Penn Station to Montauk Thursdays and Fridays throughout the summer. Secretary of State Marco Rubio says steps to end the war in Iran are progressing, but he says Tehran's actions in the Strait of Hormuz are not acceptable. The war in Iran is nearly 3 months old. Technically, it is in a state of ceasefire. It is the end of an era for CBS. The Late Show with Stephen Colbert aired its final episode last night, and at 11 p.m. tonight, CBS Radio Network will broadcast its last newscast. 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
3: I'm Jeff Eno with your WOR Weather Channel forecast. Mostly cloudy and upper 60s today. Tonight, cloudy. Overnight, low mid-40s to the low 50s. Saturday, showers likely into the early afternoon. And then we get the rain. We hit the mid to upper 50s. Sunday, more rain, maybe some thunder. Partly sunny, 57 degrees at WOR.
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12: Just before midnight on Saturday, February 19th, 2005, Danielle Imbeau and her friend Richard Patron left a crowded Philadelphia bar. The two 30-somethings planned to walk to Richard's truck and drive home, but they never made it.
13: It does not make sense. It's like they literally vanished.
12: The two were never seen again.
14: Not just them, but a truck disappeared into the ether.
12: Was it an accident, or were they murdered?
15: No one had a motive to kill them.
12: Those same questions frustrated law enforcement. The FBI called it murder for hire.
13: Who killed these two individuals, and how did they get rid of them?
16: Both of them weren't the target. One of them was the target. The other one was wrong place, wrong time.
12: But which victim was the intended target and why?
15: It was definitely murder for hire for Danielle, not for Richard.
13: You're right, it could be. But it also could be something your son did too.
15: 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No one.
13: He's your son. And in your eyes, he's innocent. But in my eyes, he's just some guy my sister was with.
12: Fingers were pointed. Allegations were made and lines were drawn.
13: That drove the wedge between the families.
12: What happened to Danielle and Richard?
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12: I'm Andrea Gunning. In this series, I dig into my own investigation to find answers for the families and get justice for Richard and Danielle.
13: I just want some peace for my sister's soul, and I want some peace for my mother.
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18: 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How did my father become the scheming mastermind? 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
23: Now more of the Mark Simone Show on 710 WOR. Filling in for Mark, here again is Ken Rosado.
24: So nice to be with you on a Friday. Remember the special weekend that this is Memorial Day. So remember, try not to say the term happy Memorial Day. But you could say have a thoughtful Memorial Day. Have a good Memorial Day. But happy, it's not supposed to be about. It's to remember the people who died for us. They fought and died for us. But we thank the families who are left behind, who had to deal with the loss of their loved ones. And thank you for that ultimate sacrifice. 710 WOR, you're listening to the Mark Simone Show on a Friday morning. Again, Ken Rosato from, used to be Channel 7 for 20 years. I was with Channel 5. Good to be filling in for Mark, who has a nice long weekend. Well, he is a 25-year Navy veteran who's now running for Congress in Southern California's 49th Congressional District. We say good morning to Armin Kurdian. Good to have you on.
0: Good morning, Chris. How y'all doing today?
24: Good. It's Ken Rosato here. And Armin, you are a 25-year veteran. You are a Navy captain. So thank you, sir, for your service. Before I even get into the other questions I was going to ask you, I wanted to see what Memorial Day means for you, having served so many years.
0: Thanks so much for that. You know,
24: did we lose
0: fellow it? Naval aviators, mm-hmm. some that I mentored, some that I've worked in other air wings, mm-hmm. and several of them gave their lives to their country in training accidents when they were working hard to better their skills and keep their skills sharp. It's a very dangerous profession. Mm-hmm. One of them was my assistant operations officer. After I left my squadron, he was involved in a training accident. So. I always go back and think to those individuals that I personally lost, some good friends, good folks that I, you know, had beers with and everything. And this, it's sad and it's unfortunate. Even one of them going all the way back to my time in ROTC, so one of the upperclassmen who helped train me and become a better officer. So that's what I hold in my heart on Memorial Day.
24: Yeah, I'm glad you pointed that out, Armin, because we tend to say for those who fought and died, I've been saying that. But you're right. Look, if you die in training, you're still giving your life for your country and your family still has that devastating loss of their loved one. You still died serving the country. So I'm glad you pointed that out. It's very, very important. If you decide to sign up, and it's all voluntary, of course, if you decide to sign up and serve the country, you deserve all the honor and thanks of Americans for what you've done. Well, now just to shift gears a little bit, we wanted to talk to you about how 94-year-old former Cuban dictator Raul Castro is charged with conspiracy to kill U.S. nationals, 4 counts of murder, destruction of aircraft from a 1996 shootdown of 2 unarmed civilian Cessna planes operated by the Miami-based exile group Brothers to the Rescue. And of course, Acting Attorney General Todd Blanch announced the charges on Wednesday as a major step toward accountability. Do you think that was done in order to let the 94-year-old Raul Castro know that he is next to be brought back to the U.S. like they did to Venezuelan dictator Nicolas Maduro?
0: Now, this is really, really interesting. I mean, I think you just said it. The guy's 94 years old. He's I guess he's kind of a symbol, the last living symbol of the Cuban Revolution of 60 years ago. So the question is the president really thinking about going in and physically extracting him if they don't turn him over? Mm-hmm. And that's a very good question. The Cuban military is not as capable as the Venezuelan military is, but Cuba is also 90 miles from our coast. So, you know, if the president goes in and takes him, is Cuba going to retaliate? Are they going to strike back at us, knowing that we could go right back at them really hard? Perhaps risking the political damage of, you know, a few drones striking targets in southern Florida. Who knows? This is a very interesting situation he's done. The president has a very different calculus, obviously, as we've seen, to foreign policy. He breaks all the norms. I won't say that all the time, but, a majority of the time, he tends to come out on top with what he does. So, I think a lot remains to be seen as to whether the value of actually doing that is beneficial. Remember, he's not the president of the country. Maduro was the president of Venezuela. This guy's just sort of a figurehead.
24: Right.
0: If you look at the Cuban government, a lot of them are still very, very much aligned. I don't know that necessarily removing him is going to change Cuba's behavior, which I think what the president really ultimately wants to see.
24: Yeah, I worked in Miami. I worked for the CBS station there for 5 years as an anchor. And one of my co-anchors her family's all from Cuba. She was from Cuba. She was born in Cuba. Ileana Varela, her name is. She was an anchor there for years in Miami. And she said that the biggest enemy of the Cuban people are the Cuban people. That the Cuban people who come to South Florida send back so much American cash to help their relatives back home, that it doesn't allow communism to collapse. Because without the cash influx from South Florida, Cuba would have folded 30, 40 years ago for lack of money. They don't produce anything. But because the Miami Cubans send so much over, because they don't want their loved ones to starve, they send so much money over there, that has propped up the government. And as a result, it still survives. And the people have not encountered, though, don't get me wrong, it's not like they live high on the hog, so to say. They struggle, soup lines and everything else. I have soup, bread lines, I should say. But they would have probably toppled their government many decades ago, if not for South Florida helping them out.
0: You bring up a very interesting point, which is what Trump, the same type of leverage he was using in Iran. When you squeeze somebody, really squeeze someone financially, it causes major and serious damage, not just regular general sanctions. Back in the 2016, 2017, when the president put those kinds of sanctions on Iran, they were unable to fund their proxies to the levels they actually wanted, and that, of course, changed under the Biden administration. In the sense of a Cuba, you're absolutely right. They don't produce anything besides sugar cane. They're exceptionally isolated from most of the rest of the world. They got the U.S. allowed a Russian tanker to provide them some oil for humanitarian reasons, and the president has said, we're going to continue to allow this to happen just for humanitarian, but otherwise, just enough so that the population doesn't suffer some massive humanitarian crisis. So
24: because then it would be on us, right? Yeah. Step on you, because then it would be for us to step up and save them. So it's like it actually helps us out by just letting the Russian tanker be there to help them.
0: Yeah, absolutely. And you don't want to you don't want to hurt the people that you're trying to liberate, because then they'll unite against their government, what despotic or tyrannical as it may be. They'll see them as the protector against someone who's trying to actually change the behavior of the Cuban people. It's going to require a lot more than that. It's going to require a lot more psychological operations, information operations, Voice of America. Let's bring that back. These are the kinds of things the ideas. It's not just a financial aspect that we really need there in the island.
24: And it's funny you say that, because the AM radio stations in Cuba broadcast at 500,000 watts. Now, in the United States, the maximum wattage for an AM is 50,000 watts, like 710 WOR. We're a 50,000 watt station, which is powerful for a region. It's not a little island, it's a long island, but it's not that wide. 500,000 watts spreads out for about 500 miles in all directions. At night in South Florida, you can hear the Cuban radio stations on AM better than you can hear the local stations, and that is to keep our signals out of their country on purpose. So it's interesting you talk about Voice of America. Before I let you go, though, I want to ask you really quickly about the situation of Congress in California. You're running as a Republican in California's 49th congressional district. How's that looking? Because, with redistricting and whatnot, what are the chances of having any Republicans elected to Congress in California now?
0: It's always hard.
24: Yeah. Did we lose Armin?
0: Can you hear me?
24: Yeah, now we got you back. You dropped out for a second. Okay, got you back.
0: Sorry. Yeah, what they did, they drew out a couple of candidates. They just carved them just right out of their district that they were actually running for. They put two other very popular Republicans in the same district. So it was a very, very deliberate and malicious effort on their parts. But it's certainly not impossible. With the right messaging and the right type of campaign strategy, you can go. I've always thought the Republicans tend to waste a lot of money in their campaigns and stuff that's not effective. I've been very, very focused on direct voter contact and the kind of messaging that connects with voters. It's cost of living, it's education, it's jobs. We have the highest unemployment of any state in the country, and 1.5 million people have fled the state. That's tangible. Even the labor unions understand that.
24: Absolutely.
0: So it's all about that kind of work, and also cooperating with down ballot candidates to help them help you help them, kind of going forward. It's kind of an all hands on deck effort. California is not beyond saving. What is reflected in, you see in the national media, is the people aren't that crazy. We got some crazy people here, certainly, but it's not as crazy en masse as it might seem. And if you work hard every now and then, you pull off an upset.
24: Let's keep our fingers crossed. 25-year Navy veteran, former Navy captain, now running for Congress in Southern California's 49th Congressional District, Armin Kurdian. Best of luck in the race. Thank you for coming on this morning.
0: Thanks,
24: a thoughtful Memorial Day for you.
0: Absolutely. Thank you.
24: Thank you. It's Ken Rosato in for Mark on your Friday, 710 WOR. We'll take your calls coming up next, 800-321-0710, 800-321-0710 for 710 WOR.
23: Jimmy Failla. Farewell to Thomas Massey, who according to Polymarket, now the favorite alongside Marjorie Taylor Greene to win the next season of Dancing with the Stars. Jimmy Failla, weeknights at 9 on 710 WOR.
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24: And a very good morning to you. Good to be back. Let's go to our phones right now at 710 WOR. I believe it's Michael. Good morning. Where are you calling from, Michael?
14: Santa Maria, it's Francis.
24: Oh, it's so there must be a Michael in the household, right? Or something.
14: Right.
24: There you go. All right, Francis. Good to have you. Santa Maria, I know it well. The Mariches are almost the Hamptons.
14: Well, we're close.
24: I used to live out.
14: Well, at home.
24: I lived in. What did I live? What was the name of the town? For God's sakes, it was right next to Patchogue, Medford. Whatever. It'll come to Corum. I used to live in Corum. It's like 50 years ago.
14: Sure.
24: There we go. Anyway, good morning. What would you like to talk about?
14: I just was, you know, we're trying to promote the real reason for Memorial Day, and I just thought if we asked people to perhaps fly their flags at half staff, that might be a reminder of people's service.
24: I think that's a great idea, because it is meant, when you fly the flags at half staff, it's meant to, of course, remember somebody who died, somebody significant in our community. And if you volunteer to serve, and everybody in our military volunteered, if you volunteer to serve and you died in the action of protecting our country, even if it was in training, then you deserve that honor. I appreciate that. That's very nice that you said that. What are your plans for the weekend?
14: Oh, just hanging around the house with the kids.
24: Yeah, it's a good thing.
14: But I will be thinking about my dad, who was a vet.
24: Amen. Amen. Is Dad with us?
14: No, not any longer.
24: Well, rest his soul, and thank you to you and your family and Dad for his service. We appreciate you, and we thank you so much for calling. Thank you, Francis.
14: Have a good day.
24: You too. It is 710 WOR, the voice of New York. It's Ken Rosato in for Mark Simone. We're going to have clouds today, then rain tomorrow through Memorial Day Monday. But as we had a caller earlier say, it's not about sunshine and enjoying the beach. This is supposed to be about remembering those who sacrificed for our country. Temps today in the 60s, the 50s tomorrow, back to the low 60s Sunday. We might hit 70 on Monday. Again, Ken Rosato in for Mark on your Friday. Coming up later in our broadcast, did you hear that so-called environmental experts quietly revised their doom and gloom forecasts? All the sky is falling shouts from the last decade, all based on flawed data. You didn't hear about it. Why? NBC, ABC, CBS, none of them decided to talk about it. Maybe it didn't fit a certain narrative. We'll speak with attorney and founder of Save Jersey, Matt Rooney. 710 WOR, the voice of New York. We'll be back right after the news.
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29: It's 65 degrees at 11 o'clock. I'm Daria Albinger. If you have a flight today out of LaGuardia, check before you leave. The delays and the cancellations are stacking up because one of those runways is still out of service.
30: That runway now expected to reopen on Saturday after being shut down on Wednesday. Of course, it caused major delays and dozens of cancellations. The situation is among a few throwing a wrench into the holiday travel rush. An estimated 45 million Americans are projected to fly or drive in the coming days.
29: That's ABC's Morgan Norwood. A United Airlines flight from Newark to Guatemala had to make an emergency landing yesterday after a passenger tried to open the plane's door at 36,000 feet. The Boeing 737 made an emergency landing at Washington's Dulles Airport. A Long Island teenage tutor is under arrest, accused of sexually abusing a 7-year-old girl.
31: Police say it happened twice inside the Port Washington Library. Taylor Lindbergh was arrested Wednesday on 3 counts of sexual abuse and endangering the welfare. The 18-year-old was tutoring the 7-year-old girl May 11th and 18th. Police say he sexually abused her both times and took photos during the second incident. Bail was set Wednesday at $50,000 cash or $100,000 bond. Police say the Port Washington man made bail and was released. Andrew Whitman, WOR News.
29: President Trump will swear in Kevin Warsh today as the new chair of the Federal Reserve. The 56-year-old will replace Jerome Powell, whose term ended. President handpicked Warsh with expectations that the Fed will lower interest rates. A new poll shows two candidates in closely watched races who are backed by Mayor Mamdani are leading their opponents.

And right now, with all the heavy rain we've had for months, including over the reservoirs, we're still below the needed amount of water. Well, another friend of mine who is an environmental scientist who used to be very far to the left and has now come to the center pointed something out to me the other day that I never thought of. And I will now point that out to you, and you will scratch your head and say, well, that makes sense. If you look at the top six states in the country where the left rule and you have sanctuary state status, all those top six states suffer from water shortages right now. But if you look at how much water has rained, they had the same amount of rain now that they had 30 years ago at this time. So what's changed? The population. Not the legal population. Ah, you see where I'm going. The illegal population. The state of New Jersey has 9 million legal residents and about 1 million illegal residents. Okay? When they set up the infrastructure of the Fine Garden State, and it is a great state. I love New Jersey. I was born and raised in lower New York. I was raised in Westchester County. So I love New York. I went to high school and college here in Manhattan. I went to Regis High School and NYU. Very proud of New York. But I got a taste of New Jersey in 2003, 2004, and never went back. I've been a New Jersey resident ever since. I love New Jersey, and I live part-time in Florida. But I just love New Jersey for so many reasons. But when you take 9 million and you add a million in a short time, over a few-year period, you add a million illegal migrants, you don't fix the infrastructure, here's what you get. Now we are short water. Buildings that were meant to accommodate, that had apartments that should accommodate two people, you suddenly have 12 people jamming into apartments like that. It happens all over Newark. I have friends who work for the buildings department in Newark who've told me time and time again, they show up because pipes are bursting in buildings. Why? Think about this. You flush a toilet in an apartment that's meant to take, you know, two flushes an hour. I mean, literally engineers for buildings will tell you this. They calculate, okay, if each apartment in the building flushes twice an hour, the building's pipes can accommodate this many flushes. That's actually calculated by people who design plumbing in the code departments and whatnot. All of a sudden, if you sextuple the amount of residents in each apartment, there is no way the pipes in those buildings can maintain all the flushes and all the draw on the water. So you have people turning on water, and all of a sudden they hear the pipes going like that because they're literally straining. There's not enough water to get through. That's what happens when you put four, five, six times the population into a building that it was supposed to have. And it's not fair to the tenants who have been living there and paying rent, etc. All of a sudden they have 8, 10, 12 people as their neighbors when that wasn't supposed to be the case. That's too much of a draw on the electricity, too much of a draw on the water, too much flushing of the toilets, etc. And the infrastructure suffers. The streets are more congested. The schools are inundated. Remember in the 80s, what we heard from our leftist friends was, to have proper education, we need to have smaller class sizes. We need to have 12 kids in a classroom. By the way, I went to Regis High School. We had 35 kids in a classroom. It's considered the best high school in America. And we all our people had Ivy League that's the word I'm looking for. When you get a free ride to college. Thank you. We all ended up, you know, in great colleges with the free rides. All right. And we had 30, 35 kids to a class. So don't tell me that it's all about class size. But that's what the left tried to sell us through the teachers unions in the 80s and 90s. All of a sudden, though, when illegal aliens come in, and yes, legally, they're called illegal aliens in federal documentation. So I'm not trying to be offensive to anyone. So don't take offense and clutch your pearls. All of a sudden, when you have 20 more kids added to a class that were not anticipated at the beginning of the school year, you anticipated, oh, we'll have 25 kids. First day of school, the teacher comes in, there are 40 kids sitting there. That's because by law, you have to accommodate the kids who are there. You don't, and in New Jersey, you don't ask, are you a citizen or not? Nope. You come, you're 8 years old, you get a seat in the class. We'll also give you three squares a day. And on the weekends, if the school is closed, we'll still get you food. All right. And I'm okay with that. I get that. You're not going to let a kid starve. It's not a kid's problem that their parents did something that is contrary to the laws of the United States. So don't look at me and say, Rosado, you're cruel. But the reality is, it's one thing to be empathetic. It's another thing to be foolish. And we are being foolish. Those on the left who have opened the doors without consulting the rest of society, they've caused irreparable damage to the United States. And it will take generations if we have the gumption to correct it. And a lot of people are already wishy-washy on the whole fixing the immigrant issue.
All right. And by fixing, I mean if you're

0: here illegally, we first invite you to leave on your own. If you don't want to leave on your own, then we got to remove you. All right? That's the way the law is. If you voluntarily download the app, take your family, go back to your country, we'll give you the airfare for free, and we'll give you $1,000 per person leaving. You get back to your home country, wherever that is, and now you can legally apply to come in with the money we gave you. Why is that cruel and harsh? Why is that mean and not empathetic? There isn't a country on the planet that would do something so kind as to provide the airfare and money so that you can go hire an attorney and come back the legal way. But somehow the left has convinced everybody, especially in TV news, oh, they're just evil Republicans. They're just heartless. This family has worked here. Juan has worked here as a bus driver for 30 years, loving his family, and now you want to kick him out, you evil people. No. See, he shouldn't have been allowed to come in to begin with. Had you done your job and allowed our border agents to do their job, as they took an oath to do, instead of tying their hands and telling them, no, don't do your job, poor Juan wouldn't have come here with expectations that were not realistic. So now we're supposed to suffer because your party decided to do something contrary to our laws? No. We need to fix the problem that you caused. And Juan is welcome, and I'm just saying the name Juan. I have family. My family's part Puerto Rican and part Argentinian. So don't again say, listen to him. He's a racist. He's anti-Hispanic. Yo puedo hablar español perfectamente con toda la gente que quiere hablar conmigo. Okay, baby? I speak Spanish fluently. Don't get on my case. And I lived in Miami full-time for 5 years. And everybody, all my friends. Yes, some of my best friends are Latino. I'm married to a Puerto Rican, and I happen to have family through Argentina. So calm your horses. The point is, you are welcome in our country, but you got to come here the right way. And anyone who comes here the right way, you are welcome to enjoy all the benefits of America. But if you don't come here the right way, I don't hate you. I just invite you to leave, take the money we're offering you, and then come back the legal way. And I will welcome you as my brother, as a fellow American. Is that so hard? Is that so cruel? We'd love to hear what you have to say about it. 800-321-0710. 710 WOR, the voice of New York. Mark took a nice long weekend starting today. Again, Ken Rosato filling in. We'll take those calls. Clouds today, then rain tomorrow through Memorial Day Monday. Temps in the 60s. Today, 50s tomorrow. Back to the low 60s Sunday, maybe squeaking up to 70 on Monday. Remember Memorial Day. Remember those who sacrificed for our country. In just a bit, we'll speak with Save Jersey founder Matt Rooney. The time now, 11:20, 710 WOR. We're coming right back.
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22: The pinch at the pump continues this summer. Fuel experts predict record high gas prices. Rory O'Neill reports.
23: The Summer Travel Survey from Gas Buddy predicts an average price of $4.80 per gallon from Memorial Day through Labor Day. The fuel pricing app says the price of gas could reach all-time highs if the Strait of Hormuz remains closed for much of the summer. Despite the cost, the survey shows 56% of Americans still plan to drive at least 2 hours this summer to reach their destination. That's down from 69% last summer.
22: Walmart reporting its first quarter earnings that saw revenue rise by 7.3% to just shy of $178 billion, with better than expected same-store U.S. sales growth of 4.1%. And no real surprises in a key read on jobs. Daria Albinger has details.
24: The number of people who filed for first-time unemployment benefits last week dropped by about 3,000 from the week before. The Labor Department says the 209,000 initial claims are basically in line with what analysts had been predicting. First-time jobless claims are considered a proxy for layoffs, and lately, they've been a sign of what the job market has been experiencing. While employers aren't hiring much, most of them aren't letting go of many workers either.
0: And a Florida man claiming a Lyft driver tried to defraud him using an AI-altered image. Michael Kastner with more.
2: The man says he received a damage charge from the company for $75. The fee was accompanied by a photo that showed a mess of spilled fries and drinks in the back seat of the vehicle as proof. The man's daughters, who were passengers during the recent trip, insisted they didn't have food in the car and pointed out a logo for Google Gemini in the corner of the image, which tipped them off that it was AI-generated. Lyft released a statement saying they offered the riders reimbursement, apologized, and addressed the matter with the driver.
0: And Elon Musk could soon be the world's first trillionaire. This after his SpaceX company confirmed plans to sell shares of its stock to the public for the very first time. I'm Monica Nelson with your consumer and business news today.
18: Now more of the Mark Simone Show on 710 WOR. Filling in for Mark, here again is Ken Rosado.
19: And a very good Friday morning to you. Good to be with you. Mark has the weekend off. Let's go to our busy phones. Our good friend Vincent in Brooklyn. Good morning, Vincent.
20: Good morning, Ken. Great to hear your voice. Speaking of people having all these illegals in their apartment, and you were talking about the sewer and the water lines. Well, 2 years ago, in my building, I had to have the main sewer line replaced because it was old and it had wear and tear on it, and it was pretty expensive, you know. Mm-hmm. So these houses, most of them were only made to, as you pointed out, were made for so many people occupying the apartments and everything. In the 50s, my dad owned a large apartment building, and a lot of his tenants, they were mainly Italian and Hispanic. I remembered my mom telling my dad that so-and-so, a family member, was coming from such a place, and they were going to, because back in those days, you had to have a sponsor, you had to show you weren't going to be a burden to the system, you couldn't be on welfare and everything. And my father would then go to the tenant and say, well, look, you're going to use such and such more services, water, this, that, and the other. And my father would just increase their rent by a little to cover his costs for the added use of the water and the hot water.
19: Right.
20: But
19: Vincent, do you remember there was a certain Democrat president in the early 1960s who said, ask not what your country can do for you, ask what you can do for your country. And I remember the late, great Rush Limbaugh saying that we don't have an obligation to open the door to be the supermarket to the world, the place for everyone to come and make a few bucks and go home. This is a country, and we don't have to accept everybody who wants to come here. We could be very picky and say, what do you have to contribute here for us to let you in? We should be discriminatory, and I mean by discriminatory, I mean, what can you benefit? I don't care what country you're from. I don't care what color you are, what religion you are. That has no bearing. What can you offer the United States of America?
20: Exactly. You're 100% right, Ken. And I actually have a friend who a couple of years ago passed away, but his dad came over in one of the early waves of immigration, I think like 1900, like that. And he was rejected three times. They sent him back because, whatever, he didn't meet the criteria. And the fourth time, there happened to be, at Ellis Island, there happened to be somebody who was from the same town as he was, and they had a mutual friend. And this person stepped up and said, my family will sponsor him and me, right, my family that's already here. And that's how we got to stay, because they were going to send this guy back for the fourth time. Right. Speaking of squatters and people living in apartments illegally, about 30 years ago, one of my apartments, I noticed there was another name on the mailbox that I didn't rent to this person. So I went to the tenant. I said, who's living here that's not on the lease? And she says, oh, well, this is my cousin from France. I says, well, I tell you what, you have until the end of the month to either get him an apartment because he's not going to live here, or you get an apartment because you're not going to live here. That's you want to know what? All of them left the apartment because I wasn't playing around. I told them, you get him out or you get out.
19: Somehow I think if Vincent looks at me and says, you get out, I'll get out. I don't know, Vincent. I would listen to you. But you're a great man. Vincent, I hope you're doing something memorable for Memorial Day to remember those who fought and died for our country. I'm sure you are because you are a great American. But as always, I love when you call. God bless you. Have a great weekend, my friend. And I'll be on Monday, so I'll get to please call back again. We'll talk to you on Monday. Thank you, Vincent. Vincent's so fun. I love Vincent. Peter, Jackson, New Jersey, happy Friday. Good morning to you.
1: Good morning, Ken. Yeah, Vincent's absolutely right.
19: Yes.
1: I am a citizen by choice. My mother brought us over here, and the first thing was she had to do 2 and 3 jobs right from the beginning. We were sponsored to get in here. She waited 3 years. We did it the right way. At the age of 18, I went myself and I applied for American citizenship.
19: Because, where are you from?
1: You know, everything was English is spoken in this house. Right. Now, not that she wanted us to lose our heritage, and therefore I always went to school on Saturdays also to keep that up, but America was now my country. And so it is for my kids.
19: Yeah, you know, it's funny you say that because my father's side, his mother and father had a broken English they spoke when they came over. But my father came from a family of 9 boys. They were in Yonkers. Do you know that not one of my uncles nor my father, none of them had an accent? They all spoke fluent English. Most of them went to college. They all served in the military. That was America. And you're right. You were not allowed to speak anything but English in the home. When those kids came home, they spoke English. And I always say it's because of my grandparents imposing that on my father that I did not have any kind of an accent. Because if my father had an accent, I would have probably been impacted and never had a broadcasting career. So I'm with you 100%. 100%. There you go. And you know what? It doesn't matter. I don't care where they're from. The point is, you come to America, the commonly accepted language here is English, and it's best for you coming here, for if you want to be in business and in school, to learn the language that the majority of the people speak. It's not being discriminatory against other languages. I speak 7 languages by choice, but America is where we speak English as a nation. That's all. It's as simple as that. It helps us all. Peter, thank you so much.
1: You.
19: Let's have a memorable Memorial Day weekend for those who have fought and died for our country. 710 WOR, it's 11:32. Friday, Ken Rosato in for Mark, and in just a few, we will speak with Save New Jersey founder Matt Rooney about the quietly revised climate data that basically crushes the doom and gloom predictions made by the environmentalists over the past few decades. That doesn't mean it's okay to pollute. It doesn't mean you should dump plastic in the water. I'm not saying that. But the world is going to end next year with flooding in Manhattan. We'll talk about it. 710 WOR, the time now, 11:32. Daria Albinger has the news. Good morning, Daria.
3: Hey, Ken. LaGuardia Airport is down a runway again today as the busy Memorial Day getaway continues. And now the Port Authority says repairs to fix that sinkhole that closed it won't be completed until at least 6 o'clock tomorrow morning. So if you have a flight out of LaGuardia today, do check to see if it's leaving on time or even if it's leaving at all. Going by train, New Jersey Transit, the MTA, and the LIRR are all adding extra trains today to their regular weekday service. President Trump says an aircraft carrier strike group in the Caribbean is not here to intimidate Cuba. He says the USS Nimitz is there to provide Cubans with humanitarian aid. He also wants to help Cuban Americans who he says want to make the trip back to Cuba to help. The Knicks are halfway to the NBA championship with last night's 109-93 win over Cleveland in game 2 of the NBA Eastern Conference Finals. The Cavs will host game 3 tomorrow night. Next news, 12 o'clock, bulletins at once. Wake up with Curtis Sliwa and Larry Menti. 6 to 10 weekdays. I'm Daria Albinger on 710 WOR.
4: I'm Jeff Eno with your WOR Weather Channel forecast. Mostly cloudy and upper 60s today. Tonight, cloudy. Overnight, low mid-40s to the low 50s. Saturday, showers likely into the early afternoon. And then we get the rain. We hit the mid to upper 50s. Sunday, more rain, maybe some thunder. Partly sunny, 57 degrees at WOR.
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19: Good to be with you on a Friday, on Memorial Day weekend Friday. And Mark having a nice long weekend, so it is good to be here to fill in. Yesterday, the great Jim Kerr was in the very seat that I am fortunate enough to plunk my backside in. What a great, great icon he is in broadcasting. It was such a great thing. I had, literally had goosebumps listening to his voice. And of course, I always get goosebumps listening to the great Mark Simone. He's one of my favorite broadcasters ever. So, but great to be here. Hey, you know, our next guest is an attorney, the founder of Save New Jersey, a conservative political news and media website focused on New Jersey and national politics. We say good morning and welcome to Matthew Rooney. Good to have you on, Matt.
34: Thank you for having me back, my friend.
19: You bet. I know you do. You do a radio show down in Philly too, right?
34: I do. I'm on 1210 WPHT.
19: Cool.
34: I've got a Tuesday gig. I've got a podcast that's on the weekends. When you like this stuff, it's kind of in your system. It's a disease that you'll never kick, never defeat. There is no cure. Because we can have a conversation on the radio, right? That's what we like about it.
19: I love it. And I love, you know, I was on Channel 7 for 20 years, and as much as I love doing TV news, there is something about the intimacy of radio that just can't be surpassed. It is awesome. So I read your whole bio, of course, and I said, this guy is going to be perfect to talk about this topic. I knew it. President Trump pounced when climate modelers writing in a peer-reviewed outlet quietly revised their doom and gloom prediction for the planet's climate. They were off by some 4 degrees Celsius. And so all the doom and gloom that the oceans would rise here. Let me become Rush Limbaugh for a second. The oceans will rise. The rivers will flood. The late, great Rush Limbaugh. Channel him here at WOR. He was on this station. And the idea that the world was coming to an end yesterday is false, as it turns out. But they did not pick that up on mainstream media. How is that even possible, Matt?
34: Yeah, go figure, right? Well, if Rush was here, what would he say? It doesn't fit their narrative.
19: Right.
34: It's all about the narrative. As conservatives, libertarians, wherever you fall in this right-to-center coalition, one of the things that unites us is we believe in God. We believe in the Constitution. We think there are higher things out there beyond our own narrow self-purpose. Mm-hmm. Not so for the left. They believe in leftism. It's part of the reason why you end up with so many consequences, because there's nothing else to ground them. And so the problem when ideology becomes religion is there's no way to dissuade someone when they're wrong. I mean, I'm Catholic, so you're not going to convince me that the Immaculate Conception isn't real. It's an article of faith.
19: Right.
34: What happens when your politics becomes an article of faith? And that's what's happened with climate politics. They believe that Mother Gaia is being destroyed by industry. It's on its last leg. And now no amount of information you give them to the contrary will ever change their minds. And rather than do what a discriminating human being is supposed to do, use the brain God gave you to evaluate new evidence and say, hey, maybe I was off on this point, they're just going to ignore it. It's sociopathic. Yes, it retards our national ability to have a discussion on this subject, but goodness gracious, it's not surprising to you or I, is it?
19: No, Matt, first of all, I was a Catholic priest, so it's nice to hear we had a good Catholic boy on. God bless you. And still very religious.
34: Boy for many years.
19: There you go. And I'm still very much a Catholic, even though I'm not functioning as a priest right now. But I'm with you. And I think you nailed it when you pointed that out. And Limbaugh used to talk about that, Rush Limbaugh, all the time as well. And that yes, when you don't have God in your life, whether it be just believing in spiritually or believing firmly within the structure of organized religion, when you don't have God in your life as the center, then all of a sudden something else becomes that, whether it be abortion or environment. And if somebody tries to talk to you against that topic, suddenly they are persona non grata, hated. And that's the reason why, in fact, we'll even talk about another person on the radio, Mr. Bongino, used to say that what? Republicans think Democrats are good people with bad ideas, but Democrats think Republicans are bad people. And it comes down to the religious aspect of it, right? We believe we have a higher power to whom we must answer, whereas those on the far left don't buy that. They believe that they are the highest power, for the most part. I don't want to be too blanketing, but then you have that problem. That's why they don't even bother wanting to sit down and talk to the right. Are you there, Matt? Did we lose Matt? Maybe I talked too much and Matt said, you know what, I'm tired of this guy, hung up. We'll see if we can get Matt back.
34: No,
19: we got you.
34: I think you have me. I think the deep state was trying to intercept their signal. As is prone to happen, we all know. But look, no, you nailed it. I mean, that's why this is a horse that I've been beating for a long time, and it's part of the reason why it's so easy for leftists to say that I'm not going to talk to a family member or a friend anymore. If you look at the studies that we've seen in recent years, it's so much easier for them to shun someone, to remove them from their social or family circle, not invite somebody to Thanksgiving because they disagree on abortion, or even something, you know, a little bit more banal, like, you know, whether or not we should be involved in a certain conflict. You only get to that point when your priorities are hopelessly messed up, when you create a secular religion for yourself. Mm-hmm. And that's what That's what climate politics is. It's a secular religion. It's arrogant to think that a human driving their SUV can do more damage to this very durable billions-year-old planet than anything that could happen in the natural environment. So, I'm glad that we've been proven correct. But how much is it really worth unless we can penetrate their skulls?
19: Yeah, that's part of the problem with the left is once they believe something, like you said, it becomes their faith, it becomes their religion, and you can't even ask to talk to them. Even in fact, I've had friends on the far left, and I've said, I would like you to dissuade me. I will sit there and be quiet, and you. They don't want to, because the fact that you approach them not believing in advance means there's something wrong with you, and they don't want to waste their time. Truthfully, it's because they don't have an argument, but they don't want to waste their time because they don't feel you're worthy of it. That's part of the problem. So I think as a person to the right, and I'm a libertarian conservative, as a person to the right, I welcome the discussion. I don't mean fight. I'm not going to call you names. I'm not going to be disrespectful. If there's something I can learn from you, and I've learned a lot from many of my liberal friends, not much I'd like to call me to be proud of, but nonetheless, I've learned a lot of things. And I think, when I was in high school, we learned in debate that you have to be able to debate from your opponent's side better than from your own if you want to be a champion debater. And so you need to speak to the opposite side in order to learn what the opposite side is talking about.
34: I'm an attorney. That's my day job. I hope no one in your audience holds it against me. Because we're not all vile. Many of us are, but not everyone. And that's the foundation of my profession. You advocate zealously for your client, their position. You're not going to lie or do anything unethical, but you're going to try to show them in the best possible light. But you know what? After court is done for the day, you go to that bar association event and you break bread. You don't right. take it personally. What you're doing is you're performing an important function that is one of the things that keeps our system glued together. So it's one of the many reasons why my head explodes every time a leftist suggests that it is Trump, conservatives, Republicans, whoever, that are threatening our fundamental institutions. Nothing is more important in a civil society than what you just articulated, the ability to disagree without trying to maim or hurt each other or cancel each other or however you want to put it. But the left is no longer there. It's something, at the risk of being a little hyperbolic, we haven't been here in this country since the 1850s. And mm-hmm. we shouldn't, I think, understate the risk. And it's one of the reasons, bringing it full circle, why I continue to think that talk radio is so important. If we want America to figure out how to have a conversation again, we have to show them how.
19: Yeah, this is true. Unfortunately, many to the left, even when there were left-leaning talk radio networks, like remember Pacifica and whatnot, people, even the left doesn't engage in it because they feel they have to formulate the thought process, formulate their argument. They don't bother. They just feel that automatically you should be born believing this and they want to move on. And it's just very, very sad when you see people who have such a little value for things like human life, and when you have a killing of a CEO like Brian Thompson, and you have young people who think, well, that's justifiable. And when you look at the breakdown of the percentage of people on the left who think that murder is justifiable in at least certain circumstances versus people from the right, it's literally antithetical. The two sides are opposite. It's so unreal. As a person to the right, to see that percentage of people on the left think that in certain circumstances, death would be acceptable. How did we get here? Is it just that we've surrendered to the communists, our educational system?
34: That's a big part of it, right? And it's not just the education system. You know, even though you are talking to a New Jerseyan, and we're one of the states where the left's grip on young minds is the most concerning, but it's the entertainment culture. It's the boardroom, the corporate boardroom, the companies that advertise to your children and try to convince them which products they should like, which products they shouldn't on a daily basis. Conservatives made a decision a long time ago to go into non-influential professions, and that was an unfortunate choice. And I think that, you know, if you're a conservative leader out there and you're looking for ways to impact our country long term, maybe consider ways to try to incentivize young right-thinking men and women to get involved in the education system, to get involved in creating their own independent entertainment spheres. It's never been more possible with AI and the internet, some of the other tools you have at your disposal. The good news is that now they don't have a vice grip on information anymore. We can thank Elon Musk for that. We can thank Rush Limbaugh for that. But we still have a long way to go in this country towards achieving some kind of parity with the left and the ability to amplify our positions. We're starting to make progress. I mean, ask Colbert all about it. But we're running out of time. That's what I'm worried about. I'm not worried about Mother Gaia imploding or the sea levels rising. I'm worried about, does there come a point where we just have too many people that don't understand what's great about this country, so therefore they don't have the capacity or the will to reinforce it.
19: Which is why we had a limit on immigration in the 1930s and 40s to 50,000 a year, so that the people who came in mass could assimilate and become Americans and learn what it is to be an American and learn the language and get into the education system and become elected leaders locally. That's why. It wasn't about being evil or being discriminatory or you don't like people who are brown. Stop with the damn brown. I'm brown. Stop with the brown silliness. It is silly. We have plenty of people of every shade in this country and they're all welcome. But nobody from any country on the planet needs to come here 30 million at a time because that does not let you assimilate to become an American.
34: Well, and you nailed it right there. It has nothing to do with ethnicity, skin color, who your parents were, which patch of land you were born on. I always say I'm a culturalist, right? Like all humans are equal, but not all cultures are equal. I'll give you a classic example. If you're coming from a place in the world where you want a better life for your family, that's amazing. But if that part of the world believes in stoning women because they were raped.
19: Right.
34: That's not something that you're going to emulate in this country. We're not going to allow it. We insist that as part of this American enterprise, you adopt our values on those all-important issues. And to your point, you hit it out of the park. That's what our system used to be designed to do. That's pluralism. That's not what the left has allowed to happen in recent decades with unrestricted immigration. So, you know, I know some people on our side are a little salty with the president right now. They're utopians if they don't realize it. You know, unless I'm getting 99% of what I want, I'm going to take my ball and go home. If he does nothing else, the changes he's made to the Supreme Court and the federal judiciary and closing our borders to illegal immigration, it's going to pay dividends for this nation for decades.
19: Matt, I got to cut us here because we're up against a break, but Save Jersey founder, attorney Matt Rooney, also a talk show host down in Philadelphia. We thank you for coming on the Mark Simone Show this morning. We're both visitors to the show. I'm just filling in today, but it was a great honor to have you on today, sir, and a memorable, there we go, Memorial Day weekend. Let's remember those who fought and died for us. Thank you so much, Matt. Appreciate you. You bet.
34: Amen. Have a great weekend.
19: You too, sir. Ken Rosado in for Mark on your Friday. When we come back, we could squeeze in maybe one call, 800-321-0710. We're coming right back at WOR.
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19: And what an honor it's been to fill in today after the great Jim Curry yesterday in for the wonderful Mark Simone, enjoying a nice long weekend, and he deserves it. He works so hard. He is the man about town, as we heard yesterday. He was referred to the man about town. That is the great Mark Simone. Thank you for letting me sit in. I get to sit in again on Monday, Memorial Day, so we hope you tune in then too. So thank you to Mark and to WOR for letting me be here. Don't forget, we have 3 o'clock, the most listened to radio talk show host in America, Sean Hannity, Jesse Kelly's at 6, Jimmy Fallon at 9, Mark's in every weekday 10 to noon. If you want to hear more of Mark, just check out the podcast, 710 WOR. Buck and Clay after the news. Have a great day and a great long weekend from 710 WOR.
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38: It is now 61 degrees, 12 noon. I'm Liz Warner. Well, it is here, the official, unofficial start to the summer season. Millions are traveling for this Memorial Day weekend.
39: 45 million Americans are getting away this weekend
0: including these gals.
1: I'm going to Bethany Beach in Delaware.
2: I'm going to Vermont for my friend's bachelorette party.
8: I'm doing a spa day with my girlfriends.
0: And with more than 3.5 million jet setting, TSA spokesperson Jessica Maley says the agency is ready all weekend long.
9: We know how many passengers we're expecting down to the hour, and we staff appropriately. And then, you know, we have other strategies. We can offer voluntary overtime. We can move people from one airport to another. So we have sort of internal strategies to help with these high volume times.
0: Natalie Migliori, WOR News.
10: Now, cities and towns across New York and across the nation honoring Memorial Day and those who served, making the ultimate sacrifice with several different parades and ceremonies in Washington. Thousands of American flags have been placed on graves at Arlington National Cemetery ahead of Monday's holiday. And those looking to take to the skies who are local may want to check with their carriers.
12: LaGuardia Airport is down a runway again as the busy Memorial Day weekend getaway continues. Now the Port Authority of New York and New Jersey, which runs the airport, says repairs to fix a sinkhole that closed the runway won't be completed until at least Saturday. Delays and cancellations have been growing at the airport, which operates just two runways and is popular, especially with Manhattanites, for its proximity to the borough. Daria Albinger, WOR News.
10: And more trouble for an NYPD sergeant.
15: The NYPD reports that Sergeant Tejino Sotomayor was arrested Thursday evening and charged with four counts of assault, strangulation, criminal obstruction of breathing, and three counts of harassment. No other information was given. Sotomayor was picked up in the 110th Precinct, which aligns with his home address. The charges are nearly identical to those from his arrest the weekend before Christmas. Pix 11 reported on Sotomayor's arrest at the time. He was accused of choking his girlfriend in front of their apartment. Andrew Whitman, WOR News.
10: And the president is in Rockland County today. He's delivering a speech about his economic successes at Rockland Community College. GOP Congressman Mike Lawler welcoming that visit. He says Trump has a lot to be proud of, including helping people's 401ks with stock market record highs. Lawler's own House race, viewed as one of the most competitive in the upcoming midterms. And the NASCAR world shocked by the sudden death of Kyle Busch. He passed away at 41. ABC's Will Reeve says he was in the winner's circle just a few days ago.
24: His final win came in what turned out to be his final race, exactly 1 week ago at the Dover Motor Speedway.
25: Why do these moments never get old, Kyle?
26: Because you never know when the last one is.
24: Busch was one of the most successful drivers ever. He holds the all-time record for wins across NASCAR's top three national series, 234 in all.
10: It's now 61 degrees, your WOR News time, 12:03.
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28: Here's your WOR Weather Channel forecast. Mostly clouds and upper 60s is where we're headed today. Tonight, cloudy. Overnight, low mid-40s to the low 50s. Saturday, showers are likely before 2 p.m., and then the rain gets steadier. We hit the mid to upper 50s. More rain Saturday night, maybe thunder, and then rain for Sunday, maybe some rumbles of thunder as we close out the weekend. I'm meteorologist Jeff Eno.
10: Well, the Knicks two wins from the NBA Finals. They thumped the Cavs at the Garden. Game three is tomorrow. Mets won in D.C. They head south, opening a series in Miami tonight. Yankees blanked by the Blue Jays. They host the Rays tonight. 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

0: Welcome back in, Clay Travis, Buck Sexton Show. This is the clip that I was talking about, and I encourage you to go listen to the entire Jeff Bezos interview that he did with CNBC. I was incredibly impressed. I didn't even know what Jeff Bezos' voice sounded like. I knew that Amazon is great, and I understand people can complain. By the way, Jeff Bezos, make this show. You spent $1 billion on Tolkien, on The Lord of the Rings. Amazon could make this show. And I wish I could talk. Like, I would go and I'll make the pitch. I'm not even trying to make money on this. I just want great pro-America history shows to exist because I think that's how you win the culture. I try all the time, trust me. Hey, kids, will you read this World War II history book? Good luck. Good luck with that. Hey, kids, so I have to just tell people stories. Why don't you just tell me what happened? Oh, well, let's listen to Dad talk about history again. Let's roll our eyes back. Jeff Bezos is worth $200 billion. He says if he does his job right, instead of donating to charities, his businesses have more impact. This is a good lesson I think a lot of young people need to learn, too. Cut 26.
1: If I do my job right, the value to society and civilization from my for-profit companies will be much, much larger than the good that I do with my charitable giving. And I think this is an important point to make because people forget or they sometimes don't see that when you create something like Amazon and you're saving, I get letters from new mothers all the time that say, like, I have no idea what I would be doing right now if I didn't have Amazon. Thank you. Or what we did in the pandemic when people could really see what an essential service we provided to them. And so Amazon creates tremendous value. And by the way, all companies are creating value of some kind.
0: You know, I get asked this question a lot. One of my sons was even asking it the other day. He said, Dad, if I want to solve this problem in society, he just gave me a problem. So what would you suggest that I should do? I said, found a business and get really rich. Because you know what nonprofits do? They beg rich people for money to try to fix the things that they're concerned about. Wouldn't it be better to just have the money yourself?
2: Speaking truth and having fun. Clay Travis and...
0: All right, good first hour. We got Chip Roy at 1:30 and George at 2. 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
14: It's now 61 degrees, 1 o'clock. Good afternoon. I'm Liz Warner. AAA says about 45 million of us are going to be on the move this holiday weekend, traveling at least 50 miles from home for the unofficial kickoff to summer. Now, right here in the tri-state, a lot of flyers have been fouled up by a sinkhole that forced the closure of a runway at LaGuardia.
15: Michael Simmons is one of those travelers affected.
16: I mean, all flights are booked. They're all sold out.
15: Busy airports are already seeing longer lines. The TSA expects to screen 18.3 million people planning to fly through Wednesday. The busiest cities, Atlanta, Chicago, Dallas, and Denver, with more than 53,000 flights scheduled.
14: That's ABC's Trevor Ault. Now, the runway at LaGuardia is not expected to be reopened until at least tomorrow morning. And the president today visiting one of the city's northern metro suburbs.
17: He'll be in Rockland County to deliver a speech about his economic successes at Rockland Community College. New York Republican Congressman Mike Lawler welcomes the visit, saying Trump has a lot to be proud of, including helping people's 401ks with stock market record highs. Lawler's House race is viewed as one of the most competitive in the upcoming midterms. Andrew Whitman, WOR News.
14: Now, the long weekend can be a boon for bargain hunters. We get more on where to spend and what to wait on.
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14: And with the war in Iran now nearly 3 months old, it's technically in a state of ceasefire. Secretary of State Rubio providing an update on steps being taken to end that conflict. He told reporters today negotiations have recently seen, quote, a little bit of movement.
19: We all would love to see an agreement with Iran in which the straits are open and they abandon their nuclear ambitions and so forth, their nuclear weapons ambitions. That's what we would all hope for, and that's what we're going to continue to work on.
14: Now, at the same time, he also cautioned that Iran's stockpile of enriched uranium and its effort to create a tolling system of sorts in the Strait of Hormuz are still not acceptable. He also urged the UN to pass a draft resolution calling on Iran to end attacks on ships in the critical waterways. 61 degrees, it is now 103.
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0: WOR weather channel forecast, mostly clouds and upper 60s is where we're headed today. Tonight, cloudy, overnight low mid-40s to the low 50s. Saturday, showers are likely before 2 p.m., and then the rain gets steadier. We hit the mid to upper 50s. More rain Saturday night, maybe thunder, and then rain for Sunday, maybe some rumbles of thunder as we close out the weekend. I'm meteorologist Jeff Eno.
14: Well, the Knicks beat the Cavs 109-93 at the Garden. Game 3 is tomorrow. Mets won in D.C. They open a series in Miami tonight. And the Yankees, blanked by the Blue Jays, they host the Rays tonight. 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Then sit back and relax. 61 degrees, 105, next use 130. 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

0: Welcome back in, Clay Travis, Buck Sexton Show. Buck's in a picture. He's actually having a lunch. Says, thanks to all of you for Memorial Day, and we can't wait to be back together on Tuesday. 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All right, I want to close up. Awesome time today hanging out with you guys. Encourage you, as always, go download the podcast. Stay safe out on the roads. This is going to be one of the busiest travel weekends of the year, one of the biggest busiest travel Memorial Day weekends of the year. We started off talking about history, and I would just encourage all of you at some point this long weekend with the kids, with the grandkids, maybe with your parents, if you are listening to us and your parents are not particularly plugged in, to think about American history and all of the sacrifices that had to be made for you to be here today where you are, and how many people have given and made the ultimate sacrifice on Memorial Day. I talked about one of the best days of my life getting to tour the battlefields of Normandy, but going to that cemetery and seeing those white crosses as far as the eye can see, that beautiful green grass there in France, all of those young boys, 18, 19, 20 years old, who gave their lives to fight real, true Nazis. What are you doing to make this country better? What are you doing to honor their sacrifice with every day? I hope you take a moment to think about that. And no matter what struggles you are going through in your own life, know that there have been many who came before you that built this country that have dealt with every bit as hard and often much, much more difficult times in their own lives. You can get through it. You can rise to a better version of yourself, and you can help to make sure that you honor the sacrifice of so many on Memorial Day with what you do this weekend. Thanks to all of you. Back Tuesday.
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14: It is now 66 degrees, 3 o'clock. Good afternoon. I'm Liz Warner. The official, unofficial start to the Memorial Day holiday weekend is here. Continued delays and cancellations at LaGuardia, one of two runways now closed due to that sinkhole that was discovered this week. Workers are continuing to try to repair it.
15: Timing really couldn't be worse because this is expected to be one of, if not the busiest, Memorial Day travel weekend on record. The TSA is anticipating screening some 18 million passengers before it's all said and done. As for that runway, the goal is to complete those repairs and necessary inspections by at least tomorrow morning so that the runway can reopen well before Monday's travel rush when, of course, everybody's going to be flying back home.
14: That's ABC's Andrew Dimbert. Now, across New York and, in fact, across the nation, people are honoring Memorial Day and those who served, making the ultimate sacrifice, with several different parades and ceremonies going on in Washington. Thousands of American flags have already been placed on graves at Arlington National Cemetery ahead of the holiday. Tulsi Gabbard says she is resigning from her position as Director of National Intelligence. Her last day in the post, June 30th. We get more from ABC's Selena Wang.
16: She says that she is resigning and stepping away from public service because her husband has been diagnosed with a rare form of bone cancer. I just want to read to you a portion from her resignation letter. She writes, quote, "My husband, Abraham, has recently been diagnosed with an extremely rare form of bone cancer. He faces major challenges in the coming weeks and month. I cannot in good conscience ask him to face this fight alone while I continue in this demanding and time-consuming position."
14: And a man taken into federal custody after air traffic control and United workers say he tried to open a plane door mid-flight at 36,000 feet.
17: United Flight 1551 took off from Newark Thursday evening and was headed to Guatemala City, but ended up turning around for an emergency landing at Washington Dulles 5 hours after leaving Newark. 145 passengers and 6 crew members were on that flight, during which the man was said to have attacked another passenger near the door he was trying to open, but no word if that passenger was hurt. The flight ended up being canceled once at Dulles, and United added a Friday morning flight to get those passengers on to Guatemala City. Levon Putney, WOR News.
14: And the president in Rockland County today, he's here to deliver a speech about his economic successes at Rockland Community College. We are told the president has just touched down in New Jersey to make that trip. Meanwhile, New York GOP Congressman Mike Lawler is welcoming the visit. He says Trump has a lot to be proud of, including helping people's 401ks with stock market record highs. It is now 66 degrees, your WOR News Time, 3:03.
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18: I'm Adrienne Watson with your WOR traffic. We just had some closures on Route 24 in New Jersey, basically approaching 287 as Air Force One landed. And then they took off again in Marine One for Rockland Community College, where there will be lots of street closures as well. Garden State Parkway southbound delays through the Bloomfield area, basically all the way down to the East Orange area. Then again, Irvington down to Union. Southbound Turnpike is not bad, except if you're on the Eastern Spur. Southbound Eastern heavy to 15X. Southbound Western Spur is moving better. 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Next traffic, 3:30 on 710 WOR.
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11: Here's WOR Weather Channel forecast. Mostly clouds and upper 60s is where we're headed today. Tonight, cloudy. Overnight, low mid-40s to the low 50s. Saturday, showers are likely before 2 p.m., and then the rain gets steadier. We hit the mid to upper 50s. More rain Saturday night, maybe thunder, and then rain for Sunday, maybe some rumbles of thunder as we close out the weekend. I'm meteorologist Jeff Eno.
14: Well, the Knicks beat the Cavaliers. Game 3 tomorrow in Cleveland. Mets won in D.C. They're in Miami tonight. Yankees blanked by the Blue Jays. They host the Rays tonight. It's now 3:05. Next news, 3:30. Wake up with Curtis Lee and Larry Menchie in the morning, 6 till 10 weekdays. I'm Liz Warner. 710 WOR.
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0: 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Right back. We'll get to your calls, 800-941-SHAWN, as we continue today. This is the best of the Sean Hannity Show. Don't forget, stay tuned for more right after the latest news right here on this radio station. All right, everybody cares about health, wellness, fitness, nutrition, and so many of us are guessing our way through our health, guessing what foods to eat, what supplements to take, wondering why some things make us feel better than others. 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
0: 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Now, Edward battled 9/11-related cancer for more than 3 years, sadly leaving behind his loving wife, Kimberly, and their 5 children. The Tunnel to Towers Foundation was able to honor Edward by paying the McDonough family's mortgage. 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
12: It is now 66 degrees, 4 o'clock at afternoon. I'm Liz Warner. AAA says about 45 million of us are going to be on the move this holiday weekend, traveling at least 50 miles from home for the unofficial kickoff to summer. Meanwhile, those taking to the skies locally may want to check with their carriers.
13: LaGuardia Airport is down a runway again as the busy Memorial Day weekend getaway continues. Now the Port Authority of New York and New Jersey, which runs the airport, says repairs to fix a sinkhole that closed the runway won't be completed until at least Saturday. Delays and cancellations have been growing at the airport, which operates just two runways and is popular, especially with Manhattanites, for its proximity to the borough. Daria Albinger, WOR News.
12: And in Newark, it's now time for Terminal B to get a rehab.
14: The Port Authority on Thursday authorized $75 million to start immediate repairs to the 53-year-old Terminal B after Terminals A and C were already redone with modern amenities in recent years. This is the first phase of a three-year, $200 million overhaul of that entire section of the airport, while the Port Authority is in the middle of completely redeveloping Newark Liberty altogether, which includes building a new connection to Amtrak and NJ Transit trains. Levon Putney, WOR News.
12: And in Washington, Tulsi Gabbard resigning as President Trump's Director of National Intelligence. In a post, she said her husband's recently diagnosed with a rare form of bone cancer and that she needs to step away in order to support him. She went on to say she's eternally grateful for the trust given to her by the American people. She shared her resignation letter with the president. Her last day will be June the 30th. And the New York Knicks hold a 2-0 lead over the Cavaliers as that series now heads to Cleveland.
15: Just two games away from securing their spot in the NBA Finals, this New Yorker is keeping the faith.
16: In my opinion, they're not a championship caliber team, but their heart and their grit and their determination to win, the hungriness, is there for them to win a championship.
15: A watch party for Game 3 is being held at Madison Square Garden, but the anticipation for an actual championship is high.
16: The New York fans, it'll be tremendous.
15: Natalie Migliori, WOR News.
12: And the president is now in Rockland County. He's delivering a speech at Rockland Community College. New York GOP Congressman Mike Lawler is welcoming the president's visit. He says the president's got a lot to be proud of, and he's citing people's 401ks with stock market record highs of late. His own House race is being viewed as one of the most competitive in the upcoming midterms. It is now 66 degrees out. Your WOR News time, 4:03.
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18: I'm Adrienne Watson with your WOR traffic. Remember, there is some early getaway service this afternoon on many mass transit systems. In New Jersey and Greenbrook, Route 22 shut eastbound past Warrenville Road. It's a crash involving a dump truck and a debris spill. Westbound 280, a crash before Route 80 in Parsippany, and then westbound 80 stop and go between 202 all the way to the Denville area, and then you get a break. Garden State Parkway, terrible southbound Bloomfield all the way down to Union. There's a crash in the middle of that mess. Lincoln Tunnel, about 15 minutes both ways. Holland still about 45 out, 25 in from the Pulaski Skyway. 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
8: Here's your WOR Weather Channel forecast. Wet weather is going to take up residence for at least part of the weekend. Best bet for longer stretches of dry weather is going to be on Memorial Day. Mostly cloudy skies tonight, low 51. On and off rain expected Saturday, especially before 2 p.m. And then again late Saturday night, rain returns into Sunday morning. 58 the high Saturday. Saturday night's low 52. Sunday, more rain looks likely, a high of 63. I'm meteorologist Mark Thibodeau from the Weather Channel on 710 WOR.
12: Well, the aforementioned Knicks and Cavaliers game 3 tomorrow in Cleveland. Mets 1 in D.C. They're in Miami tonight. The Yankees blanked by the Blue Jays. They host the Rays tonight. Next news at 4:30. 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I'm Liz Warner, 710 WOR.
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8: It is now 67 degrees out, 5 o'clock at afternoon. I'm Liz Warner. It is here, the unofficial start of summer.
9: From planes, trains to automobiles, travelers are definitely paying attention to higher gas prices this time around, even impacting the ways they're traveling.
10: We have been noticing the prices every time we drive by the station. It just goes up and up, and, you know, we're concerned.
11: It's pretty chaotic right now. Fortunately, I booked this, like, pretty far out before ticket prices went, like, super high up.
12: Yeah, I know a lot more people who are, like, staying in the city or doing more things locally.
9: Despite rising gas prices that are not only impacting people at the gas pump, but how much it costs to fuel a plane, AAA projects 45 million Americans are still traveling over the holiday weekend. Natalie Migliori, WOR News.
8: Now at LaGuardia, many flyers fouled up by the sinkhole that shut down one of two runways. Port Authority today said it is not expected to be reopened until tomorrow morning. In Rockland County, the president addressed a crowd today. He told them Democrats are taking all of their money, forcing the top earners to leave New York due to higher taxes.
13: New York can never be the same if it's losing its tax base, and the people that pay 85% of the taxes are leaving.
8: He also said the state is filled with illegal immigrants. While he made a pitch for his voter ID measure, he also pledged his support to the Republican candidate for governor, Bruce Blakeman, along with GOP Congressman Mike Lawler. Giants quarterback Jackson Dart also in the crowd supporting the president. And New York City beaches opening up for the season.
4: And just in time for the beach season, city officials announcing the historic Orchard Beach Pavilion in the Bronx reopening to the public after 17 years following a $114 million project.
14: New trees and landscaping, and painstakingly restored the original decorative elements, many of which have not seen the light of day in decades.
4: Through September 13th, lifeguards are on duty at New York City beaches daily from 10 a.m. to 6 p.m. Swimming is strictly prohibited, though, outside those hours. The city maintains 14 miles of beaches that are free and open to the public. Jennifer Polsoni, WOR News.
8: And the director of national intelligence, Tulsi Gabbard, has resigned. In a post, she said her husband was recently diagnosed with a rare form of bone cancer, and she is stepping away in order to support him. Gabbard's last day will be June the 30th. It is now 68 degrees out. Your WOR News time, 5:03.
15: I'm Adrienne Watson with your WOR traffic. New Jersey Turnpike southbound Eastern Spur crashed by 15X. Southbound Western Spur is moving much better. Through the Bronx, southbound Bronx River, accident before the Cross Bronx, delays back to Gun Hill Road. Any other southbound road through the Bronx is actually better right now. Eastbound Belt, light volume between Flatbush Avenue and Pennsylvania, the best I've seen it in months. And then a little slow again passing Kennedy Airport. Eastbound Southern State, a 2-mile delay to Hempstead Lake. And then pockets between the Meadowbrook and the Seaford Oyster Bay. In Briarcliff Manor, crash northbound Route 9 by Scarborough Road. 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
5: Here's your WOR Weather Channel forecast. Wet weather is going to take up residence for at least part of the weekend. Best bet for longer stretches of dry weather is going to be on Memorial Day. Mostly cloudy skies tonight, low 51. On and off rain expected Saturday, especially before 2 p.m. And then again late Saturday night, rain returns into Sunday morning. 58 the high Saturday. Saturday night's low 52. Sunday, more rain looks likely, a high of 63. I'm meteorologist Mark Thibodeau from the Weather Channel on 710 WOR.
8: Well, the Knicks beat the Cavaliers game 3 tomorrow. Mets 1 in D.C. They're in Miami tonight. Yankees lost to the Blue Jays. They host the Rays tonight. Wall Street closed higher. The Dow climbing to an all-time high, gaining 294 points. The S&P added 27 points, and the NASDAQ rose 50 points. It is now 5:05. Next news at 5:30. 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

0: continue to use it. Sometimes these drugs are so powerful that it is difficult to revive someone. And what happens, Sean, is that when you take these drugs, what causes the person to overdose is the fact that their respiration slows down to such a point that they no longer can breathe. So they just die by suffocation. Their breathing apparatus just shuts down. So the Narcan allows the breathing to come back and their lung capacity, but it doesn't cure the person. So I want you to realize that this is very serious. We are seeing poisons across our country, across our country, from precursor chemicals that have come from the Far East, from as far east as China, from India, from other parts of the world, that the cartels are using that in the pills that they're distributing and illegally shipping to the United States, smuggling into our country. So we're at war. This is a very serious crisis in the United States, and we need to wake up and we need to realize what it is.
1: Well, Sarah, we can't thank you enough, seriously, for all the good work you're doing. You are literally saving lives. We're grateful for that. Your heart, your soul, your passion is completely in all of this, and we're so grateful that you're in the position you're in. And we appreciate the updates that you give us. I know you don't have a lot of time in your busy day, but we appreciate you being with us.
0: I thank you so much for being there, Sean. And look, this is the most important thing. What you're doing right now is getting the word out to the American people and letting them know that there is something that they need to be aware of. And that's what you're doing. And that's saving.
1: And I'm going to be with President Trump in China. And I will ask him about this when I interview him next week. So we appreciate you giving us this update before I go. Thank you so much.
0: Thank you so much, Sean. Good luck in China.
2: 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Now look, I'm an active investor. I have bought and sold a lot of properties in hot, cold, moderate markets. And one of the lessons I have learned is this: hire the agent that knows how to create the most demand for your home.
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4: It's 67 degrees out, 5:30. Good afternoon. I'm Liz Warner. LaGuardia's runway not slated to open back up until at least tomorrow morning. Delays and cancellations are escalating as millions travel for this Memorial Day weekend. President Trump in Rockland County today, lending support for GOP candidate Bruce Blakeman and Congressman Mike Lawler. And Tulsi Gabbard, the U.S. Director of National Intelligence, has resigned her post today from the administration. 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I'm Liz Warner, 710 WOR.
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6: I'm Adrienne Watson with your WOR traffic. Big delay in Hunterdon County, New Jersey, westbound side of Route 78 in Lebanon before Cokesbury Road. It's a crash. Delays go back to 287. That's about a 5 to 6 mile delay. That means you want to be on the westbound side of Route 22. Multi-mile delays in Westchester on the Sawmill both ways. They meet at the Cross County Parkway, and all that because of an accident as well. Inbound Lincoln Tunnel about 15 out. Holland Tunnel a few minutes in, still about 25 on the outbound side. 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

0: now with former Attorney General of Virginia, Ken Cuccinelli, and Virginia State Senator Bryce Reeves. This huge Virginia Supreme Court victory on this power grab attempt by the Democrats as it relates to redistricting. Sorry, they lose, we win. You know, a lot of people suggest, Ken Cuccinelli, that Virginia is a purple state. I really see it as a blue state. And one of the reasons is that all these D.C. bureaucrats have moved into Northern Virginia, and it makes it very, very difficult statewide for Republicans to win. I mean, Glenn Youngkin, as great a governor as he was, he only won by 2 points.
1: Yep. Yeah, so you're right about the cause, Sean. I grew up and lived in Northern Virginia my whole life until I moved down toward Bryce in more central Virginia. And that's a partisan problem. I mean, the growth of Washington by both Republicans and Democrats spending has polluted Northern Virginia politically. All these big government people move in from California, Illinois, Massachusetts, New York to run this government. They're big government people, and Maryland stinks, so they live in Virginia. And they keep voting like they're from California, Illinois, Massachusetts, and Northern Virginia has politically gotten bigger and bigger and worse and worse. And, we're probably on the border of purple and blue. Obviously, Glenn Youngkin, Jason Yaris, when some Sears prove you can win statewide. But you're right. I mean, when I was part of a sweep, we were sweeping by 16 points. They were sweeping by two. And so Virginia has gone a long way to the left in the last 15, 20, 25 years, and it has overwhelmingly been caused by the growth in federal government spending that so pollutes Northern Virginia politics. I would go back to the beginning of this thing, and I recall when they were cooking it up last October, it really looked like the Democrats in Virginia kind of held the Washington Democrats hostage for money for their campaigns. That last fall. And then, of course, Washington money came in to fund the referendum, and we were outspent about 3-1. And now that all that money's now been lit on fire from Washington's Democrats' perspective. So they can't, there's going to be a lot of finger pointing here on the Democrat side of this.
0: Yeah, we'll give you, Senator, the last word today.
2: Well, the last word is Republicans win, Democrats lose, go home crying in their beer, because we're going to pick up our mantle of leadership, continue to lead. And, you know, I would agree with Ken, Sean, that I don't ever want to admit we're a blue state. We're purple, and we're going to continue to fight. We're only down one in the Senate, and we're looking at ways to try to pick it up. And we're just not going to yield to the left. And I'm really proud of the attorneys in my caucus that took this up. Our minority leader, Senator McDougal, did a great job. Senator Sturdivant, and you know, look, General Cuccinelli came from the same body, so he knows these guys well. And let me just say publicly, thank you, General Cuccinelli, for the work you've been doing to help all of us get where we are today. It's on your shoulders to which we stand. So we'll continue to fight. And Sean, thank you for getting the word out.
0: My pleasure, and we would be negligent if we didn't mention the work of Glenn Youngkin and Jason Miaras. They did a great job also. Anyway, appreciate both of you, and well done. Congratulations. Good news for Republicans around the country. Anyway, 800-941-SEAN, our number this Friday if you want to be a part of the program. It is the 25th anniversary year of 9/11/01, and our friends at the Tunnel to Towers Foundation, they have now planned the most comprehensive commemoration in history. Now, May through September, the foundation's Steel Across America tour, they are transporting a very powerful symbol of reverence and resilience to communities all across the country. It is an authentic steel beam from the World Trade Center. 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
0: Hey, your friend Sean Hannity here. 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
15: It is now 67 degrees, 6 o'clock. Good evening. I'm Liz Warner. Despite high gas prices, AAA says 45 million Americans will go 50 miles or more from home for this Memorial Day weekend. Meanwhile, continued delays and cancellations at LaGuardia, one of two runways closed due to that sinkhole discovered this week.
16: The timing really couldn't be worse, because this is expected to be one of, if not the busiest, Memorial Day travel weekend on record. The TSA is anticipating screening some 18 million passengers before it's all said and done. As for that runway, the goal is to complete those repairs and necessary inspections by at least tomorrow morning, so that the runway can reopen well before Monday's travel rush, when, of course, everybody's going to be flying back home.
15: That's ABC's Andrew Dimbert. And Director of National Intelligence Tulsi Gabbard announcing her resignation today. In a post, she explained her husband had recently been diagnosed with a rare form of bone cancer. She added she needs to step away in order to support him. And a man taken into federal custody after he tried to open a plane door mid-flight at 36,000 feet.
17: United Flight 1551 took off from Newark Thursday evening and was headed to Guatemala City, but ended up turning around for an emergency landing at Washington Dulles 5 hours after leaving Newark. 145 passengers and 6 crew members were on that flight, during which the man was said to have attacked another passenger near the door he was trying to open, but no word if that passenger was hurt. The flight ended up being canceled once at Dulles, and United added a Friday morning flight to get those passengers on to Guatemala City. Levon Putney, WOR News.
15: And last night's series finale of The Late Show with Stephen Colbert pulled off the series' most watched weeknight episode of all time. That's according to early data from CBS. It suggests that the show posted 6.74 million viewers. It is now 67 degrees out. Your WOR News time, 6:03.
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18: I'm Adrian Watson with your WOR traffic. The worst delays first. Westbound Route 78 through Hunterdon County. There's a crash before Cokesbury Road in Lebanon. Delays go back for about 5 miles. They're almost back to 287. Westbound Route 22 is going to be your alternate. Garden State Parkway, heavy southbound Bloomfield all the way down to Cranford with a disabled vehicle. Southbound 1 and 9 isn't bad. Southbound New Jersey Turnpike is heavy inner and outer roadways, both passing the area of Exit 14. And westbound Staten Island Expressway loaded Verrazano Bridge to the West Shore. 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Next traffic, 7 o'clock on 710 WOR.
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22: Here's your WOR Weather Channel forecast. Wet weather is going to take up residence for at least part of the weekend. Best bet for longer stretches of dry weather is going to be on Memorial Day. Mostly cloudy skies tonight, low 51. On and off rain expected Saturday, especially before 2 p.m. And then again late Saturday night, rain returns into Sunday morning. 58 the high Saturday. Saturday night's low 52. Sunday, more rain looks likely, a high of 63. I'm meteorologist Mark Thibodeau from the Weather Channel on 710 WOR.
15: Well, the Knicks won. Game 3 with the Cavs is tomorrow. 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The S&P added 27 points, and the NASDAQ up 50. 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
2: It's 60 degrees at 7:30. I'm Andrew Whitman.
3: New York can never be the same if it's losing its tax base, and the people that pay 85% of the taxes are leaving.
2: President Trump in Rockland County today, stumping for Bruce Blakeman and Mike Lawler. FDNY firefighter is critical. Two others seriously hurt after a fire this afternoon at a dry dock on Staten Island. One civilian listed as serious. Despite high gas prices, AAA is predicting record high travel this Memorial Day weekend. Checking your WOR Weather Channel forecast. Tonight, mainly cloudy and cooler, low 51. Tomorrow, on and off rain through early afternoon. Rain tomorrow night, high 58. On and off rain Sunday, clearer Monday. Next news at 8, bulletins at once, right here on 710 WOR.
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